end zone. And sometimes you don't always get the best kick, but if he gets all the leg into this, he's going to send it through the back of the end zone. So Altman's back set and ready. As he charges to it, the kick, and we're underway. Line drive kick is going to bounce and be received at about the 10-yard line. Bringing it up here, and it's going to be wrapped up at the 35. It'll be first and 10 for Blair. I talked it up, and he hit a little bit of a line drive there, but that's all right. That's what happens. The announcer's jinx. Altman's chucks the tee to the sideline. And Blair will have it first and 10 from their own 35-yard line. And we're up here kind of in the end zone. Blair's going to be coming towards us, but a little bit a ways away. Looks like quarterback number one, Barrett Brown. We had a whistle. They may be talking about pants going below the knees there for a couple of Beatrice defenders as he fakes a handoff, going to throw it deep down the right sideline, and it's going to be incomplete, and a flag comes in late on the coverage there. This is number 12, Carson Workman. Intended for Luke Donner, but they got Workman with the pass interference. I don't love that call. I'll be completely honest. Good hand fighting there down the right sideline. I think they both pushed each other the first time, and the second time it was just a little bit of contact, but again, nothing really significant. But it will be a first down off the penalty ball at the 50-yard line for Blair. Brown in the shotgun. Two wide receivers left, one to the right. He's going to hand it off up the middle. And a decent run there for number seven, Landry Larson. Taken down by Beatrice's number seven, Aiden Hanshaw. 7 yard gain. It's going to bring up second and three. That's another thing. I'm going to have to really rely on the scoreboard. You can't really see down in distance that much. I can see the sticks over there, I guess, but that will come after the play. I won't really be able to tell how far he's gotten. Shotgun again here for Brown. He'll take the snap, going to hand it off again to Larson up the middle. He receives the block and then is going to be driven down by number 10, Carson Hanshaw. But it is a first down for the Bears of Blair. Refs getting on Beatrice about their knee pads being over their knees. Come on. We get it. He'll take the snap, hands it off up the middle, and brought down. It's kind of like one of those things, really no gain on the play. It's tough because there's rules put in place. You should follow them. Some referees enforce it differently than others. And others times I was playing basketball wearing these wristbands, these little, you know, the ones that are like the Livestrong wristbands. Some referees tell you to take them off. Others didn't care. Hopefully they don't care so much that it turns into penalties for Beatrice. Is Brown and the shotgun are going to bring one in motion, and we got a flag. And it was thrown well before the snap, so probably false start on Blair, and it is. So it'll be a 5-yard penalty. It'll bring up second and 15. Now all Blair can, or all Beatrice can do here in between timeouts is pull those knee pads down. I'm sure they're thinking about it, conscious of it now, but just a thing in football now. Knee pads are basically irrelevant. Shotgun for Brown. Again, he's got two wide receivers left, one to the right. Running back to his left will take the snap, hands it off to that running back, but brought down and swung down on the blitz there. Was

third down, and he's hit in the backfield. Great job by Beatrice. Maybe a gain of two on the play. Might have given him three. It's going to be fourth and 12. And Blair, you run on third and 15. You kind of assume you either don't really trust the arm of your quarterback or you're going to go for it no matter what on fourth down. Just try to pick up a couple of yards. That's what it looks like we're doing here. Two wide receivers left, one to the right. Big fourth and 12 for this Beatrice defense. Here in the first drive of the game for the Blair Bears. Brown in the shotgun, takes the snap, drops back to pass, looking deep down the left sideline, and it's going to be incomplete, but flags. And another penalty is going to be called here on number 12, Carson Workman. There was a flag down before the one came from the end zone. So we'll see if it's the same penalty. And it's only going to be on Beatrice. That'll be a first down. So a fourth and 12 going deep. And a penalty on Workman. It'll be Blair football, first and 10 from the 24-yard line. Again, saw some contact. Don't think he was going to get there. I think it was a penalty, though, on Workman. That one more so than the first. Shotgun here for Brown. Takes the snap. Fakes the handoff. Throws a swing to the left side. And he's wrapped up right away. Loss on the play. Maybe no gain. Basically no gain on the play. We'll say second and 10. I think getting back there, it was Aiden Hanshaw. Easton Kosh on the catch and carry. I think they were a little generous there. Gave him a yard, second and 9. I thought maybe he even lost a yard on the play. Must have given him some type of forward progress. Two wide receivers right, one to the left. Brown takes the snap, hands it off once again to Larson. He's got blockers in front of him. Hand on the back of a guard, but still only picks up three or four. Omar also there to bring him down. Third down and 4 yards to go. Ball's at the 18-yard line. In the red zone are the Bears. Brown with the hard count. And jumping off sides here was Beatrice. So an undisciplined first drive for this defense. Now we've got a first and ten from the 13. For the Bears, and the shotgun is Brown. Takes the snap, turns, hands it off, but he's hit in the backfield right away again. Coming off the edge was number 7, Aiden Hanshaw. First one there for Beatrice. Loss of 4 on the play. I'll tell you what, this Beatrice defense is stepping up right now, but the penalties have kept this drive alive for Blair. Chewing up the entire first quarter, running the football right now is Blair. 6:05 to go in this first drive of the game. Blair's marching it down the field thanks to the penalties from Beatrice. Brown in the shotgun again, turns, fakes the handoff, throws it to the left side, slipping but keeping his feet, and now wrapped up by multiple Orangemen. Gain of a couple on the play, but it is going to bring up a third and 11. Storjan there on the reception, Tucker Storjan. But it will be third and 11 for Beatrice. Scratch that. Third and 11 for Blair as Beatrice, the defense, looking to come up with another stop here on third down.

0: in the shotgun. Takes the snap, fakes the handoff, throws to the left side, and it's going to be caught. Touchdown, Blair. Nice pass to number three, Luke Donner. And Blair on the board first after multiple penalties kept their drive alive in the White Show. Happening here at Blair High School. PAT attempt on the way. The holder, number 17, Nathan Murray. The kicker will be the recipient of the touchdown, Luke Donner, as the kick is up. And it is good. 7-0 Bears with 5:01 to go in the first quarter. Beatrice will get the football for the first time tonight when we come back on KWBE.
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0: KWBE back here in Blair. Beatrice going to be receiving this kickoff. I think we got the two Carsons back there again. We do. Carson Hanshop and Carson Workman ready to receive this kickoff. As it is a good kick, going to be received at the 5-yard line. And they do hand it off. Right side, swung down, was number 10, Carson Hanshaw. So Workman and Hanshaw came together at the 5-yard line, did a little handoff. As Workman received it, ran to his left, handed it off to Carson Hanshaw, who ran around the right side and was brought down at about the 17-yard line. So it'll be first and 10 for Beatrice. And our first look at number one, Colt Rennie. Lining up here, starting off in the shotgun. Maybe the pistol here. Two wide receivers left, one to the right. Rennie takes the snap, drops back the pass, looking downfield, going to step up and run, and he falls forward. He is brought down by big number 70, Brock Warner. Beatrice starts off in the shotgun. Does not go well for him. They're going to say no yards gained on the play. I thought he got at least one. Bring up second and 10. Now under center is Rennie. Three wide receivers left, one to the right. Five down linemen. Rennie takes the snap under center, turns, hands it off up the middle. Nice run here. Big hit, but staying on his feet, keeping the feet moving. It's still moving the pile, and there's the whistle. Jaden Griffith with a hard run. Is that a flag down there?
3: There's a flag on the play.
0: That is a flag. What do we call? White hat, tell us what it is. And it's on Blair, targeting against Blair. So that hit on Griffith led with the crown of his helmet. It was head-to-head contact, so a big gain for Beatrice. They've got it first and 10. Looks like on the 40-yard line, their own 40. Ready under center, takes it, hands it off to Griffith once again. This time he's not going to get much, if any. I think he's back to the original line of scrimmage.
3: Ball carried by number 21, Griffith.
0: No gain on the play, brings up second and 10. They're going to say loss of one, so second and 11. So this is the scoreboard. Pistol here for Rennie. Three wide receivers left, one to the right. Colt Rennie barking out instructions. Takes the snap, drops back to pass. Looking left, going to step up in the pocket, trying to adjust, but will be brought down in a sack. Once again for the big fella in the middle, number 70, Brock Warner. Loss of about 6 yards, maybe 7 yards.
3: Going
0: to bring up third and 16. So third and 16 for Beatrice. Ball is at the 32-yard line. That's their own 32. Pistol again for Colt Rennie. Favorite target this season, Evan Roberts in the slot to the right. It's two wide receivers right side, two to the left. They're going to send Griffith out in motion. He's all alone in the backfield as Rennie. Three-step drop, looking over the middle. It's going to be caught, actually, towards the outside. But it is not going to be enough for a first down, and Beatrice is probably going to have to punt this football away. Found Wyatt Dyke, who came from that slot part on the left side, and threw it towards that left sideline. Was completed, but it is going to bring up a fourth and 8. Jesse Altman's will get a chance to punt this football away. Snap back a little bit high. They're bringing everybody, but Altman's able to get it away. End over end kick's going to bounce and take a Beatrice roll. Continues to roll down inside the 15. I think it's going to be marked right around the 10-yard line. It is. Great punt by Jesse Altman's. I said you saw nothing but black and purple crashing down. Altman's did not get the punt away that he would have liked, but I'll tell you what, it worked tremendously. End over end, bounced, rolled down to the 10-yard line. It'll be first and 10 for Blair, who had a troublesome first drive, but was led up by a couple of penalties, pass interference penalties from Beatrice. So a first down and 10 from their own 10-yard line for Blair. Thrown over the middle. It's tipped and knocked down. I think it was Omar.
3: Pass for Brown, knocked down the line of scrimmage by number 11, Omar.
0: It was. Number 11, Finley Omar. Knocking that one down. Brings up second and 10 after the incomplete pass. Brown in the shotgun. He's got Larson to his left. Takes the snap. He's going to hand it off to Larson up the middle, and he's not going to get much. Can't tell how many he got until they move that stick over there.
3: Ball carried by 7, Larson for a gain of a couple.
0: Just a 2-yard gain on the play. It's going to bring up 3rd and 8. This is a big stop for the defense of Beatrice. A last drive where they were able to get a couple of stops, but it was penalties. One of them which I don't think I would have thrown the flag. The other one I definitely would have. I'm also not a referee, so take that for what it's worth. Shotgun on a 3rd and 8 from the 12-yard line. Throwing it deep down the right sideline. It's going to be incomplete. Evan Roberts on the coverage was looking for number 8, Andrew Smutney. But it is incomplete, and that'll bring up a 4th down for Blair. They got to punt this football away. Nice spiral and a deep throw there, but just overthrowing Smutney was Brown. And now standing right about midfield is Carson Hanshaw. And the punt of the way is the touchdown score, number 3, Luke Donner. As he will get this punt away, but it's towards the sideline. That ball is going to bounce and take a Blair bounce and a roll inside the 40. It looks like it's going to stop at the 37-yard line. But Beatrice defense able to get a stop with a minute 9 to go in the first quarter. Just realized I didn't say the time in a while, but that first drive from Beatrice, clock never really stopped. They weren't throwing it all that much, and a few times they did throw. There was a penalty on Beatrice, which gave them that first down, but they were running the heck out of the football. Beatrice with it once again here with a minute 9 to go in this first quarter. Colt Rennie in the pistol, three wide receivers right, one to the left. Already more times in the shotgun tonight than we've seen in the last three or four games from Beatrice. Thrown to the right side on a screen, and it's Wyatt Dyke who's brought down behind the line of scrimmage. I thought it was Dyke. Maybe they said it was 15. Cameron Schaefer. Very well could have been. Again, we don't have the best of view here. We're up on a grassy hill, south end zone. Three wide receivers left, one to the right for Beatrice. Second and long, handing it off up the middle and hit hard. There was Griffith, 34, Tucker Storjan. Murray was there as well. Nathan Murray brings up a third and 13 with 5 seconds to go. That's going to be the end of the first quarter here in Blair. 7-0. Bears have the lead. Beatrice with a third and 13 coming up when we come back on KWBE.
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0: KWBE, we want to thank some of our game day sponsors here on KWBE. 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Edwin Jones, member SIPC. Beatrice with a third and long, now going to be coming our way, the far side of the field. Taking the snap, option to the left side, keeping himself up the middle is Rennie. We got a flag, I believe, coming in. Maybe not. It will be just a short gain on the play. We'll bring up 4th and 11 for Beatrice, and they're going to have to punt this football away once again. 7-0 here with 11:37 and counting to go in the second quarter. Just underway in the second quarter, Jesse Oltman's to punt it away. High snap again, and he does just barely get it off. That one's going to bounce, and again, take a Beatrice bounce. It will be scooped up by Blair at about the 30-yard line. Jesse Oltman's hit the deck. I think he's going to be asking the referee why there wasn't any type of running into. But it will be first and 10 for Blair. Football at their own 30-yard line. Two wide receivers. Scratch that. Three wide receivers right. One to the left for Blair. Shotgun for Brown. He's got Larson to his right once again. He'll take the snap. Looking right. Going to throw a screen, which will be blown up right away in the backfield. First one there was number four, Liam McAtee. Murray on the reception, but McAtee was there. And 7, 8, and Hanshaw came in late to finish it off. But a loss of 5 on the play brings up 2nd and 15 for the Bears. Two wide receivers left, one to the right. So take the snap, hands it off to Larson up the middle. Larson with some room, makes a couple of nice moves, breaks some tackles, dives forward. Good run there for Larson up across the 40-yard line. It's going to be a first down for Blair. The 42.
3: Gain of 17 on the play. That's enough for another Bear.
0: First and 10 for the Blair Bears. 7-0. They have the lead here with 10 to go in the second quarter. Shotgun formation for Brown. Hard counts. And Beatrice may have forced Blair to move again. It'll be offsides on Beatrice. Second time tonight. The Orangemen aren't watching the football. Penalties heavily in favor of Blair right now. They do have one penalty for targeting. But the rest going against Beatrice. A couple big ones to really help that first touchdown drive for Blair. So hand it off again. Pulling guard took out the defender that was in the backfield. And decent gain there on 2nd and 5. Excuse me, 1st and 5. It's going to bring up 2nd and 3.
3: Ball carried by 7, Larson for a gain of a couple. Brings up 2nd and 3 for the Bears.
0: So 2nd and 3, 9-10 to play in this second quarter. Beatrice trailing Blair 7-0. Blair right at midfield with the 2nd and 3 attempt. Takes the snap, fakes the handoff, going to throw it deep down the middle of the field, and it's going to be caught. Big reception there for Blair, number 9. That was Easton Kosh. Big first down there for Blair. Nice throw. Not the prettiest of spirals that time for Brown, but didn't matter. It's perfect. Kosh.
3: That'll be 1st and 10 for the Bears on Beatrice's 15.
0: 1st and 10 from the 15. Brown. In the shotgun, takes the snap, pitches it, cutting it back to the middle, and now left side at the goal line, diving forward, he's in. Touchdown, Blair. The light show continues here in Blair. As that was Larson. Sweep to the right side, ended up in the left side of the end zone, just kept cutting it back across the middle, couple of juke moves. Into the spot where Beatrice wasn't. And a touchdown run for Blair makes it 13-0. PAT attempt, snap back, ball down, kick is up, and it is good. Blair leads Beatrice 14-0 with 8:18 to play in the second quarter. When we come back on KWBE.
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0: 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Beautiful night in Blair, Nebraska. Beatrice trying to get out a little bit of a funk here. First drive for Blair. Had him on some big third downs. Big fourth down play that was called back due to a pass interference. And that drive, just a couple of big plays. Kickoff going to be received by Beatrice, and they hand it off once again, and the Bears weren't tricked. Brought down. I believe that was Hanshaw, Carson Hanshaw. First and 10 for Beatrice. Ball on our own 15. Where are we at? It says ball on the 16. We're on the far side of the field, coming at us here in the south end zone. We're next to the crow's nest, but we're about 35 yards away from it, just up on this grassy hill here. But they're on the far side of the field. Colt Rennie, shotgun, three wide receivers left, one to the right. Takes the snap, looking for a screen on the left side. Evan Roberts trying to make one miss, but he wrapped around the ankle and brought down with Roberts. Loss of one on the play brings up second and 11 for the Orangemen. Two wide receivers left, three to the right. Shotgun for Rennie. He's all alone in the backfield. Takes the snap, drops back to pass, looking right side. He's going to find Evan Roberts on the out route. Lost the football out of bounds. Good gain on the play for Roberts and Rennie. But it is going to bring up a third down. Third and 7. Three wide receivers left, two to the right. Shotgun for Rennie, all alone once again in the backfield. Colt takes that snap. Three-step drop, looking left side. It's going to be incomplete. I'll bring up another fourth down here for Beatrice. Probably going to have to punt this one away. Looking for Evan Roberts once again. The punt team will come on for Beatrice with 7:17 to play in the second quarter. It's 14-0 Blair. Beatrice is going to be giving it back to them after another three and out. Jesse Oltmans, they've been getting close to it. High snaps haven't been helping Oltmans get it away quickly. Snap back. That's a good snap. Altman punts it away. It is going to be received, and he's brought down there by Aiden Hanshaw. Great punt coverage there from Beatrice, but it is going to be great field position here for Blair with the ball at the 49-yard line. Do we have a flag? Everybody's kind of in a stalemate right now. Maybe a five-yard penalty, and they're discussing if Beatrice is going to have to punt it away again or just give them the football. I think they're going to punt it away again. So it is going to be fourth down. There was a penalty, I think, maybe offsides on Blair. So it is going to bring up fourth and two. I think it's fourth and two. So Oltmans will punt it away again and hope for a better result. Beatrice bringing a sub on. Blair scrambling to get their punt return team in there. Snap back. Another good snap. Oltmans better punt this time. Is going to be received, and he'll be swung down. About a 3-yard difference from the last time, but every yard matters. Ball's going to be placed at the 46. It'll be first and 10 for Blair with 7 minutes to go in the first half. We do want to thank some more of our game day sponsors. 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Some of our game day sponsors for you here on KWBE. Exactly 7 minutes to go left in this second quarter. Two wide receivers left, one to the right. Shotgun here for Brown. He's got a new running back back there with him. Takes the snap, hands it off to that running back. Finds the hole on the right side, lowers his shoulder. It's going to be a gain of maybe 8 yards. That's 44. Easton Cruz. Second down and 3 to go for Blair. Nothing. Blair with the lead, trying to punch another one in here before the half. Their first drive, they milked a lot of that first quarter with the football. Trying to do it again here in the second. Brown, he'll swing out to his left side, throws over the middle. It's going to be caught. Nice play there for Blair down the left sideline. He's tripped up from behind. Touchdown, saving tackle. I believe that's Aiden Hanshaw, who's not getting up now. May have taken a cleat to the chest. And we got a whistle. Maybe it's Omar. That was Omar there on the left side. He tracked him down from behind. May have just got the heel of the wide receiver in the chest, but a timeout's called on the field for the injury. Omar's jogging off, but we're going to take a full timeout here. We'll take a 30-second and be back here on KWBE.
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0: Back here in Blair as they have the lead 14-0. Big play there for the Bears. Has them first and 10 right on the edge. They're going to say he's in the red zone at the 18-yard line. First and 10. Shotgun for Brown. Directing traffic here after a couple of collapses. He'll take that snap, looking right side, just pitches it to his running back. I think that was a broken play. Omar in the backfield, good to see him in there making the play there. No gain, maybe a loss of one. Wait for the scoreboard. Scoreboard says he did not, nope, they're going to say he lost a yard. Second and 11. Ball's at the 20. 19-yard line. Far side of the field. Shotgun again for Brown. Two wide receivers left, one to the right. Fakes the snap, fakes the handoff, throws an out route to the left side in the flats. Going upfield. Decent run after catch there. It's going to be close to a first down. That was number 4, Isaac Schultz, the junior tight end. And it's going to be 3rd and 1 for Blair. 4:40 to go in this first half. Blair leads 14-0. And coming up here at halftime. Halftime brought to you by Beatrice Public Schools. Brown in the shotgun again. Two wide receivers right. Takes the snap. Hands it off up the middle. Juking a defender. swung down, does have a first down inside the five, it looks like. Can't really tell. Maybe on the five. McAtee on the tackle. So it is first and goal for Blair. I'm going to say ball on the four, says the scoreboard. First and goal from the four-yard line. Taking the snap, handing it off. Trying to get away from a Beatrice defender. He's going to be brought down short of the goal line. Larson looking for his second touchdown of the night. Could not get there. It'll be second and goal. I think he's right around maybe the three or the two. Didn't change it on the scoreboard, so I have no idea. I think he's around the two-yard line. Brown in the pistol, takes the snap, turns, hands it off to Larson again. This time easily in, touchdown, Blair. And it is 20 to nothing as the lights go on and off once again here in Blair. The Bears have a 20-0 lead over the Orangemen here with 3:07 to go in the second quarter. The PAT attempt. Coming up here for number three, Luke Donner. A little bit of the high snap, got the ball down, and the kick is through. PAT is good. 21-0. 3:07 to go in this first half. Blair with the lead. Beatrice will try to put some points on the board before the halftime break when we come back on KWBE.
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0: KWBE back here in Blair, 3:07 to play in this first half, 21-0. The Blair Bears on top of Beatrice. And Beatrice not out of it yet. They need a good drive here, still 3:07 to play in the first half. They will get the football to start the second half. So honestly, if I'm being just strictly honest with you, we need at least a good drive here from Beatrice, momentum-wise. Would love some points out of it if they can get a touchdown. Best case scenario, get a touchdown before the end of the first half, get the football back, maybe score to start the second half, and you're right back in the thick of things. As this is a handoff once again on the kick return, left side trying to break a tackle. Nice run there by Workman. Off the handoff from Carson Hanshaw. Takes it up to the 32, it looks like. Nope, I was wrong. 31-yard line. 2:58 to go in the second quarter. Again, basically guessing. It's on the far side of the field. I'm in the south end zone for the most part here up on the grass hill. Colt Rennie, shotgun, pistol formation, two wide receivers both sides. He's got a running back behind him who he'll give it off to Jaden Griffith, but Griffith is brought down for no gain on the play. Timeout's going to be called by Blair as the Bears want to get the football back before the end of this first half, so they're going to use their first half timeout. So a timeout on the field. We'll take a quick timeout as well. 2:52 to go in the first half, 21-0 Blair. Beatrice having a football on KWBE.
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0: KWBE back here in Blair, 21-0. I'll thank some of our game day sponsors here. Gleason Dental Clinic in Beatrice, Hartig Electric in Beatrice, Sunrise Bakery, as well as Norris Power and Twin Rivers Chrysler Jeep Dodge Ram, West Court Street in Beatrice. Out of the timeout, the Orangemen with a 2nd and 9. Rennie in the shotgun takes that snap. No step drop, pump fakes. Now we'll throw deep down the left sideline. Overthrows Evan Roberts, who is behind his defender. It is incomplete. Brings up 3rd down. Clock stops, so Blair doesn't have to call one of those timeouts. That'll be 3rd and 9 for Beatrice. Ball's at the 32. Rennie in that shotgun. 2 wide receivers left, 2 to the right. He'll take that snap. Three-step drop. Steps up, does Rennie. Trying to run the football. Covers it up with both hands. He's swung down. But number 17, Nathan Murray. And Blair calls another timeout. I think I heard whistles. Yeah, they did call the timeout to preserve the time here on a 4th and about 3 for Beatrice. We'll keep it here as we're almost to halftime. Again, at halftime, coming up, halftime scoring summary brought to you by Beatrice Public Schools. I do want to thank some more of our game day sponsors. 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Krista Vetch with Brick and Mortar Realty in Beatrice. And Sap Bros of Philly, Crete, Lincoln, and Hanover, Kansas. 4th and 3 for Beatrice. They're going to pump this football away, and Blair calling a couple of timeouts. They do have 1 left with 2:35 to go in the first. Trying to get the ball back with enough time to go down the field and get a touchdown before the half. Beatrice will get the football to start the second half. Snap back to Altman's. He's got plenty of room to punt it away, and he does. End-over-end punts. It's going to go out of bounds right around the 30-yard line. And they're going to say all the way up to the 36. Wow. All right. When a PA guy thought it was the 31, they're going to put him at the 36. So, 1st and 10 for Blair. Ball at their own 36-yard line. Brown in the shotgun. 2 wide receivers left, 2 to the right. You got to think they're probably putting it in the air if they called all the timeouts. He does drop back to pass. We'll throw a screen over the middle. It's going to be caught by Larson, but Omar is there to bring him down after a gain of 3. Blair's going to hustle to the line here. No huddle. 2 wide receivers left. 2 to the right. Brown takes the snap. Drops back. Thrown over the middle again. It's going to be dropped. Incomplete. Looking for Smutney on the left side. It does stop the clock. with 2:03 to go, but a 3rd and 9 for Beatrice. They're hoping this doesn't blow up in their face. It's a 3rd and 9, a stop here. Beatrice could get the football back with well over a minute to go. As the Blair Band gets ready to perform in the end zone. For halftime, of course. Two wide receivers left, one to the right for Blair. Brown fakes, throws it left side. A little bit of a pick play there, lowers his shoulder, brought down. And it's going to be right at the first down marker. I think they may give it to him. They are going to give him that first down. Put a clock running, minute 47 to go. Shotgun for Brown. Takes the snap, looking left, going to throw it left. It's going to be caught. Juke move. Reaching forward, not sure why. He only got about 7 yards. There did number 8, Andrew Smutney. 2nd and 3, minute 25 to go and counting. Blair trying to move the football down the field. Brown takes the snap, drops, throws it right side. Open man caught. Swung down there by Aiden Hanshaw. That was Schultz on the reception. 3rd and 1. Quickly to the line is Blair with a minute to go. Dropping back is Brown, throwing it deep down the right sideline, and it's going to be incomplete. Carson Hanshaw with the good coverage. Brings up 4th and 1. Carson Workman, excuse me, on the coverage. One of the Carsons, but it was Workman, not Hanshaw. 4th and 1. 52 seconds left. Just heard somebody from the Beatrice side said, watch the ball, D-line. Already jumped off sides a couple of times tonight. Brown with a hard count, and a timeout's going to be called by Beatrice. 21-0, 52 seconds to go. 4th and 1 coming up. We'll take a 30 and be back on KWBE.
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0: KWBE back here in Blair as it is a 21-0 game for the Blair Bears. 52 seconds to go in the first half. A 4th and 1 coming up here for Blair. They could get this first down, call their timeout. They do have one left. If they wanted to run the football. Snap back. They will hand it off to Larson. He's wrapped up and swung down. It's going to be close. I think they're going to give him the first down. They will. Beatrice can't believe it. The clock is running 47 seconds. Shotgun for Brown. Takes the snap. Drops back to pass. Looking downfield under pressure. Going to roll out to his left. He's going to keep it and run. Down the left side now. Still staying in bounds. Down the left sideline, and he's knocked out of bounds by number 7, Aiden Hanshaw. But Brown able to take it inside the 15, it looks like. Maybe right around it. They're going to say at the 13-yard line. So it'll be 1st and 10 from the 13 with 30 seconds to go. It's a nice run there from Brown on the scramble. Fakes it to Larson, rolling out to his right, looking into the end zone, will throw, and it's going to be intercepted by Jesse Altmans. Altmans with the interception, Great play there from the senior. Saves the touchdown. Jesse Altman's, what an athlete. Taking that one away from the wide receiver. And with 20 seconds to go in the first half, Beatrice gets the pick. There is a flag. Just now seeing it. This would be a heartbreaker if it's on Beatrice. Beatrice, a couple of players have their hands on their heads. They can't believe it. Whatever it is. They're going to call holding on Beatrice. Fans of Beatrice not happy. Tell you what. I can't give you my input. I'm too far away. Can't see anything over here. Not sure where or why or how, but it's first and 10. Maybe first and goal. Looks like first and goal from the 8. 20 seconds to go. And we got a whistle before the snap. Beatrice fans getting vocal now on the far side. Did they call anything? Might have been on Beatrice. First and goal, nonetheless. Taking the snap, dropping back, going to throw it to the left corner of the end zone, and that's going to be caught. Touchdown, Blair. The left corner of the end zone, which should have been an interception, called back from a defensive hold somewhere. And it is 27-0 with 13 seconds to go in the first half. Frustrating first half all the way around. And a PAT attempt is coming up. Snap back, ball down, kick is up, and it is good. Every big play so far in this first half has been a result of a Beatrice penalty. Or at least directly affected by one. 28-0, 13 seconds to go. We'll go ahead and keep it here because we're going to take another break here coming up in about 13 seconds as Blair will be kicking it away here in just a moment. We do want to thank some more of our game day sponsors. Homestead Land Company in Beatrice and Fairbury. 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Beatrice Public Schools will also be sponsoring our halftime here coming up in 13 seconds. First, Beatrice will get the kickoff here. Blair able to march that football down the field. Ended up throwing an interception, but a defensive holding called somewhere on the play, as this is a low line drive kick. Will be scooped up by Beatrice around the left side. Workman stiff arms the defender, but is brought down at the legs there with 6 seconds to go. See if Beatrice just takes this into halftime or maybe tries to go. We got a flag late.
3: There is a flag on the play.
0: Someone screaming from the sidelines of Beatrice. Stands, telling them to let him play. Flag came in very late. I'm not sure. Man, we're going to guess this is on Beatrice. Unsportsmanlike on Beatrice. I didn't see it. I saw the flag go up. But I don't know. Frustrating first half all the way around. 6 seconds to go. Beatrice probably going to kneel this one as they're... looks like maybe they're at their own 15. 10 or 15-yard line. Colt Rennie is in a shotgun, though, with nobody out there. Three wide receivers left. Two to the right. Rennie. Going to take the snap, drops back to pass, rolling out to his right, looking downfield, and will just step out of bounds, and that will be the end of the first half of play. Frustrating for Beatrice. Some self-inflicted wounds, some others maybe they can look back on and say, hey, that wasn't fair. But Blair playing some good football as well, taking advantage of some opportunities. They lead 28-0. Here at the half. We'll take a break when we come back. Your Beatrice Public Schools halftime here on KWBE.
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0: Back here in Blair, halftime as the Blair Bears have the lead over Beatrice, 28-0. 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Before we get into this halftime, brought to you by Beatrice Public Schools, do want to let you know that Beatrice will most likely be closing that West Court Street Bridge sometime tomorrow. So if you're planning on driving downtown Beatrice tomorrow, just be aware that the West Court Bridge will most likely be closed down sometime tomorrow. They are not sure when, but it will most likely be closed sometime tomorrow, so just be prepared for that. That South Bridge, unless something crazy happens, a catastrophe or something, you know, that is very much unplanned for, that South Bridge will most likely stay open the entire time. So won't be able to go over that West Court Bridge starting sometime tomorrow. They'll close that down with the flooding happening in Beatrice on that big Blue River that continues to rise through the weekend. But that South Bridge should stay open again, barring something extravagant that is not prepared for. So just some info there for you as Beatrice still dealing with the big Blue River. And it, like I said, continuing to rise because of the rainfall we've gotten over the last week. But Beatrice trailing Blair here at halftime, 28-0. It started with a lot of penalties from the Beatrice defense, a 4th-and-12 pass interference call. There was a pass interference call before that on a 3rd-and-long. I think the one before that I wouldn't have called on a 4th down. It was probably pass interference on Beatrice. Lots of flags and penalties on Beatrice here in this first half, and Blair has been able to take advantage of it. Again, that fourth down ended up being a penalty. Blair scored on that first drive. Just now before the end of the half, an interception for Beatrice was called back for defensive holding away from the football. Had to be away from the football because I didn't see where it happened. But the flag went up on unsportsmanlike conduct after the kickoff. Again, didn't see that one either, but must have been something they said possibly. But a frustrating first half for Beatrice here on the road in Blair. Blair has been able to take advantage of

0: Pistol really couldn't get anything going at all in the second and third game against, or the third and fourth game against Hastings and Omaha Northwest. We're able to do a little bit better offensively out of the under center setup. And then in that game against Crete, really couldn't get a whole lot going offensively to start. They did score the first touchdown of the game, but then a 28-7 deficit. Beatrice was able to come back in the end, but a 28-21 loss. And tonight they just haven't really been able to get anything going offensively. A couple of passes here or there connected, but yes, those penalties have really hurt. Sometimes your defense can turn into offense in every sport. That is a team game with defense and offense, especially football, though. You get a big stop offense, especially when it's guys playing both sides of the football. You get a big stop defensively, it can turn into offense and get things going, but those penalties really hurt. Every big play Beatrice had defensively was called back due to a penalty. The biggest one there at the end of that first half, that interception at the goal line from Jesse Altman. Some flag came in saying defensive holding somewhere on the field. And just a play or two later, Blair able to throw it to the corner of the end zone for the score. 11:40 left in halftime. Still a lot to talk about, a lot to get to, and a lot to discuss here on the Beatrice Public Schools Halftime Report. We come back on KWBE.
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0: 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Beatrice trailing Blair at the half, 28-0 here on the road in Blair. Beautiful, gorgeous night for some football, but just a frustrating first half for Beatrice. Penalties all over the place. Right or wrong, penalties have affected this football game here in this first half. Beatrice looked like they were going to be able to hang with the Bears early on. Couple of stops, called back because of penalties. Blair able to punch it in. That final drive there, an interception, called back for a penalty. This could easily be, you know, a 14-0, maybe a 14-7 game right now at the half. But instead it's 28-0 for Blair at the break. We want to thank some game day sponsors. 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Cody Rangsdorf, your shelter insurance agent in Beatrice. Griffiths Hovendick Chapel in Beatrice. Adams and DeWitt and the Laughlin Hovett Funeral Home in Wymore. We do want to let you know that the West Court Street Bridge tomorrow will most likely be closed sometime tomorrow. Don't know if that's going to be early in the morning or later in the afternoon. I would just advise to be prepared that when you are going to where you need to go, the West Court Street Bridge probably won't be available to you. That's just kind of how it works. But

0: Southbridge is expected to stay open, so can cross that bridge if you need to get across that big blue river. Again, barring anything crazy happening that is unforeseen from the experts, the South Bridge will stay open, but the West Court Street Bridge will most likely be closed tomorrow due to that high-rising Big Blue River. So just be prepared tomorrow if you're out on a Saturday, maybe hitting up Sunrise Bakery or just going downtown. Be prepared for that West Court Street Bridge to probably be shut down sometime tomorrow due to the rising Big Blue River. 28-0, Blair leads Beatrice here at the break. I guess we can look into tomorrow. Not tomorrow, next week. As Beatrice is the number two seed in the Scott Catholic part of the bracket for some softball, district softball. Elkhorn and McCook will play in game one on October 8th at 1 p.m. That will start off all the action. Elkhorn and McCook at 1, and then Omaha Gross and South Sioux City at 3 o'clock. Omaha Scott taking the winner of Elkhorn and McCook at 5 p.m., and then your Beatrice Lady O look to get back to that state tournament run and that state championship game 2 years ago. They were Class B state champions last year. So close, losing to Grand Island Northwest by one run, trying to repeat in that championship. They did not get the job done, but still a great season and getting the runner-up. And now this year, they come out and they could get back to state. They'll be taking on the winner of Omaha Gross Catholic and South Sioux City right here on KWBE. October 8th and 7 p.m. is when it's scheduled to start. But again, there's a lot of games before that, three games before that 7 o'clock game. So there is a chance it could get back, pushed back just a bit. And then if Beatrice gets the win there over Omaha Gross or South Sioux City, they'll have Omaha Scott Catholic or the winner of Elkhorn and McCook on Friday the 9th in a three-game series. And we don't know the times of those just yet because we don't know who's playing in them, so why would we know what time they're going to start? But I guess you could set a time for game one at least, but that will be decided on Friday of when Beatrice, takes on someone else on that other side. But the Lady O do have to get by either Omaha Gross or South Sioux City on Thursday. But again, we will be covering the Beatrice Lady O here on KWBE. If they're playing in districts or state, we will have it for you here on KWBE. You can be sure of that. So that's coming up next weekend here on KWBE. We still have another half of football coming up here. Beatrice trails Blair 28-0. We'll take another break. When we come back, we'll continue this halftime brought to you by Beatrice Public Schools on KWBE.
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0: KWPE back here in Blair. 3:18 on the clock. They'll probably put three more on the board once this goes down, because the players probably won't be out here and ready to go. So we still got a little bit of time to chit-chat on KWBE here at halftime, as Blair leads 28-0 over Beatrice. And Hickory Road Bridge, I did a story out there today talking with Lisa and Mark about all the things happening in the area there. That bridge, I believe, is one that's being talked about as having some issues. Again, we were there. We saw the flooding. You can head on over to News Channel Nebraska and see that story there. But it's another one probably going to want to avoid up there northwest of town, that bridge. Some water may be rising and getting over that bridge as well, so it will probably be closed also. So another bridge probably want to stay away from. Again, tomorrow probably not the best day for some traveling in and around Beatrice, as the crest of the river, I think, is supposed to be at its highest tomorrow. So that's why those bridges will be closed down, and then hopefully it will recede and we can get back to the normal next week. But here in Blair, Beatrice hoping for a little bit of a better second half. Got to get out of their own way with some penalties. I think it's fair to say maybe half the penalties were questionable. But that still leaves four or five penalties that Beatrice caused themselves. I think at least two offsides, jumping offsides for Beatrice. I know one pass interference, the one on that fourth down, probably was a pass interference. Just got behind him, grabbed him on the shoulder pad, saved the touchdown possibly, but did give up a fourth down, first down. But got to get out of your own way here in this second half. Beatrice will get the football to start this second half. So they, I mean, if we're being honest, they have to score here in this first drive. If they don't, there's a chance Blair could run down the clock quite a bit here in the third quarter. It's a 28-0 lead. You need to have all the time you can if you're Beatrice. And a long drive from Blair and a touchdown would put this football game away, as we know. So Beatrice is going to have to, at the very least, get some first downs and some momentum here offensively to start the second half. The best-case scenario here is they take it down, maybe a big play or two, and punch it into the end zone to make it 28-7. And then quickly here in this second half, we've seen them come back from 28-7 basically in a quarter at home against Crete. So we know they're not completely out of this football game. They can come back, but going to take a lot of work, and this first drive is going to show us if they got it in them here tonight on the road. Again, that was against Crete. It was a home game, so that helps a little bit. But on the road, what does Beatrice have for us here coming up to start the second half of play? Beatrice running back out onto the field. We'll take one more timeout when we come back. It'll be the start of the second half. Beatrice and Blair, with Blair up 28-0 here on KWBE.
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0: KWBE back here in Blair. Both teams out onto the field. Beatrice getting some last minute stretches in. Refs meet at center field. Midfield, I should say. This isn't baseball, softball. Meeting at midfield at the 50-yard line. And Beatrice is going to get the football to start this second half. Got to get a good drive going here to start this second half. If we're just being blatantly honest, Beatrice has had a tough season, but they're working every single week. They're getting better and better, and you can see it. You saw it last week. They started off the game with a touchdown against Crete. It was 7-0. Crete came back, big second quarter, ended up leading at one point 28-7. Beatrice came all the way back, had a chance there late, the fourth and two defensively, but jumped off sides, and Crete was able to kneel it out. But they came back from down 28-7. Why can't they come back from down 28-0? But if they're going to do so, they need to show some life here on this first drive of the second half. If they give the ball right back to Blair on a three and out, and Blair has a chance to really kind of put the game away with another drive and a touchdown, be really tough to come back from if you're Beatrice, especially against a team like Blair, who is 4-1, highly rated in the NCN rankings. A team has played some good football this year in Class B. Beatrice has a tough task ahead of them, but again, we've seen them play some good football in the second half of play. We'll see if we get another chance to see them succeed here in the second on the KWBE. Kickoff return to Carson's back to receive. Hanshaw and Workman. Beatrice will be going right to left in your radio dial. Kickoff. It's going to be bounced and received by Workman at the 10. He'll take it up the middle. Breaks one tackle. There he goes. Carson Workman, one man to beat, brought down at midfield. Brought down by the kicker, number 3, Luke Donner. Not your average kicker, of course. He's a corner and a wide receiver, but brought down by the kicker. Had one guy to beat. And he's brought down at the 48. It's 1st and 10 for Beatrice. Great start to the second half. Nice kickoff return there by Carson Workman. And now in the pistol, it's Colt Rennie. So take the snap. Fakes the handoff. Thrown left side. It's going to be incomplete. Looked like number 17, Nathan Murray, had a perfect opportunity there in an interception and just dropped it. 2nd and 10 for Beatrice. Two wide receivers right, two to the left. Pistol again for Colt Rennie, and jumping off sides here was Blair. That'll bring up 2nd and 5. Beatrice is going to huddle again. 11:46 to go in the third quarter, just underway in the second half. Three wide receivers right, one to the left. Rennie takes the snap, drops back to pass, looking right side. Pump fakes, now rolling out to his right, looking downfield, pointing, will throw, and it's going to be incomplete, looking for Jesse Oltman's. It'll bring up 3rd and 5 for Beatrice. Brings up 3rd down. 3rd and 5 for the Orangemen. After a good kickoff return, trying to not go 3 and out. Rennie with the hard count. Out comes to the line. Changing something. Takes the snap, turns, hands it off, breaks one tackle, brought down just across midfield. Maybe a gain of 3. We'll bring up a 4th and 2. Nope, depth perception is off. No gain on the play. Fourth down. Beatrice still out there. Colt Rennie with the hard count. Now will step to the line and is under center. Takes the snap. Quarterback sneak. And he's not going to get there. He'll be short. Quarterback sneak on a fourth and four. Only got 2 yards. Turnover on downs. Blair will have the football right around midfield. Ball at the 46 of Blair. Beatrice turned it over on downs. Now let's see if Blair takes the shot on first down. Larson in the backfield with Brown. Two wide receivers left, one to the right. Brown will just hand it off to Larson up the middle. As he stiff arms a defender, stays on his feet, does Larson. Nice run there for about 10 yards. They're going to give him the first down. Ball at the 45-yard line. Two wide receivers left, one to the right, shotgun for Brown. Larson was on his left, now he moves him to his right side. Takes the snap, hands it off to Larson again around the left side. He's dragged down from behind by Wyatt Dyke. 1 yard gain on the play brings up second and nine from the 44-yard line. 10 minutes to go in the third quarter. 28-0. Beatrice got the football first, turned it over on downs and midfield. Two wide receivers right, one to the left. Shotgun for Brown on second and nine from the 44 of Beatrice. He'll fake the handoff, thrown left side, incomplete. Jesse Oltman's on the coverage, but that throw was low. Looking for Donner. They'll bring up a third and nine. Third down, 9 yards to go. Two wide receivers left, one to the right. He'll take the snap, fakes the handoff, rolls out to his right. Looking downfield is Brown. He'll throw, and it's going to be caught. Nice catch across the 30, 25-20. Brought down out of bounds by number 7, Aiden Hanshaw, but a big play and a first down inside the 20. Down to about the 16, maybe 17-yard line. First and 10 for the Bears. 9:29 to go in this third quarter, 28-0. Blair now in the red zone and threatening to score once again. Shotgun for Brown. Two wide receivers both sides. Running back to his left takes that snap. Looking left, going to throw left. It's going to be caught on the slant, but hit immediately. It was Murray. As it was number 10, Carson Hanshaw on the coverage with the hit. Still a 5 yard gain on the slant play to the left side. And Murray waits until he gets off the field to collapse to his hands and knees. Maybe just got the wind knocked out of him. He was reaching up in the air when he got hit in the stomach by Hanshaw. Shotgun again for Brown, takes the snap, hands it off to Larson. Larson stays on his feet, still moving, has a first down to the 5 yard line. It's going to bring up a first and goal from the 5. That's enough for another So first and goal from the 5. 28-0 Bears looking to add to it here with 8:14 to play. Shotgun for Brown. He's going to have twins left, one wide receiver right. Takes the snap, hands it off to Larson. Ooh, he's hit by Wyatt Dyke. Huge hit. Loss of a couple on the play, back to the 8-yard line. Big hit in the backfield there by Dyke. Brings up second and goal from the 8. And single wide receiver to the right side, 2 to the left. So take the snap, fakes the handoff, throw, and it's going to be incomplete. Jumping the route was Evan Roberts. Good defense there by Roberts in the secondary. It's kind of a fake handoff from Brown. He was looking right at this wide receiver the entire time, not even looking in the backfield, and that fake was to nobody. It'll bring up 3rd and goal from the 8. So we got twins coming out to the right side, 1 to the left. Brown. Snap back, 3-step drop, looking left side, going to throw a fade. It's going to be incomplete to the back corner of the end zone. Jesse Altman's on the coverage, so now to bring up 4th down. We'll see if Blair will have a field goal here. It looks like that's what they're going to bring out. It's a field goal team. 28-0. Looking to make it 31-0 with 7:05 to go in the third. Snap back, ball's down, kick is up, and it is good. Field goal for Blair. Good stop by the Beatrice defense, but it's 31-0. 7 minutes to go in the third quarter. We'll take a quick one and be back on KWBE.
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0: KWBE back here in Blair as the Bears have the lead 31-0. I think I hear a train going through Blair right now. Can't see it. It's happening somewhere. I don't remember going over some train tracks on the way in. Maybe it's the other part of town. But Beatrice trails Blair 31-0. Good kickoff return last time by Beatrice. See if they can duplicate it as they did turn it over on downs in 4 straight plays. Low line drive bouncer is going to be received by Beatrice at the 25-yard line by Omar. It'll be 1st and 10 for the Orangemen. 6:58 to play in the third quarter. Trailing 31-0 here to the Blair Bears. Colt Rennie will come out in the pistol. Two wide receivers both sides. Running back behind him takes the snap, hands it off up the middle. And Griffith trying to get away but won't. Gain of maybe 3. They're going to give him 2 yards. 2nd and 8. from their own 27. Twins both sides, pistol formation for Rennie. Griffith behind him. So they take the snap, drop back to pass. Colts under pressure, tripped up from behind. Sacked by number 24, Tice Craig Larson. Junior outside linebacker and defense lineman. Third and 12 for Beatrice now. 5:53 to play in this third quarter. Trips left, one wide receiver right. Colt Rennie in the pistol, letting Griffith know what the play is. Takes the snap, three-step drop, looking downfield, steps up in the pocket, trying to get away, lost the football. Diving on it here is Blair. And they're going to have it in great field position. Colt Rennie trying to make a play, got it punched away from behind. And it'll be Blair football at the 21-yard line of Beatrice. Third and 10 for the Bears. 31-0, and Blair is in position now to add to that. Ball at the 21, 5:28 to go in the third quarter. First and 10 for the Bears. See if they take a shot to the end zone here on first down. Or if they give it to Larson, who's done a good job on the ground today for Blair. Brown's got it in the shotgun. Two to the left, one to the right. Running back to his right. He'll hand it off in the backfield. That's not Larson. Bouncing off a couple of defenders and brought down after a solid run there was number 44, Easton Cruz.
4: There is a flag on the play.
0: There is a flag in the backfield. That usually means it's on the Bears, the offense at least. Not sure what the call was. Holding possibly. I think they did get a holding call. So it's going to be a 10-yard penalty. Oh, no. Illegal hands to the face. 15-yard penalty. Ball is going to be placed back at the 36-yard line. So first in a really long ways for Blair. Shotgun. Cruz in the backfield again. Sends a wide receiver in motion. Takes the snap before he gets there. Fakes the handoff, dropping back under pressure. Gets away a couple of times, does Brown. Now he runs for it. Left side. Back to the original line of scrimmage. Heck of a play there from the quarterback. Number one, Barrett Brown. A sophomore. Picks up a big gain, bringing up a second and eight. It was second and first and 25. Now it's second and eight inside the 20, back into the red zone. A couple of great maneuvers there by Brown just to get out of a huge sack. Second and eight. Twins right with a wide receiver out to the left. Brown takes the snap, drops back, looking right, will throw into the flats. It's going to be incomplete. At the feet there of number four, Isaac Schultz. Third and eight here for the Bears. 4:44 to go in the third. Pretty cool to see that up there, 4:44. Beatrice looking to push this one to fourth down. It is third and eight from the 19 of Beatrice. Shotgun for Brown. Takes the snap, hands it off. Trying to get to the outside is Cruz. He's going to be brought down. Ball's placed More towards the middle, though, so maybe we'll get another field goal attempt. Or they'll go for it on a 4th and 4. Looks like they may go for it. Oh, timeout's going to be called by Blair. 4:21 to go in the third quarter, 31-0. 4th and 4 from the 15 of Beatrice coming up for Blair after a 30-second timeout on KWBE.
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0: KWBE, 4:21 to go in the third quarter, 31-0. Beatrice trails Blair, and the Blair Bears have a 4th and 4 from the 15-yard line of Beatrice. What you can't have here if you're Beatrice, you can't jump off sides. You just can't do it. I'm sure Coach Howerson, the coaching staff over there, was telling them, do not jump off sides. Cannot give them a free one here. 4th and 4 from the 15. Shotgun for Brown. Takes the snap. Fakes the handoff, throwing right side. It may have been tipped. It's incomplete, and the defense gets the stop for Beatrice. Not sure if that was touched. Beatrice was in the backfield. The throw was low. 8 Hanshaw. Nope, didn't touch it, but he affected the throw. Intended for number 3, Luke Donner. It'll be 1st and 10 for Beatrice on their own 15-yard line. 4:16 to play in the third. Colt Rennie in the pistol, Twins both sides. Griffith in the backfield. Snap back. Hands it off to Griffith. Jaden Griffith. Gain of maybe 3 yards. Couple of nice hits there by Blair. First one there was number 15, Jackson Logan. Second and 8. Trips right. One wide receiver left here for Rennie. Griffith in the backfield again. Rennie takes the snap. Turns. Nobody there. We'll throw to the right side. It's going to be caught by Evan Roberts. Another maybe a gain of 1. Went to hand it off or fake the handoff to the right side. Griffith was on his left side. Seen both quarterbacks do that a couple of times. We got a 3rd and 8. Short 8, long 7 coming up here for Beatrice. 2 wide receivers right, 2 to the left. Shotgun for Colt Rennie. Now it turns into a pistol after giving Griffith some info. Griffith will roll out to his left, and now dropping back as Rennie throws it right side. It's going to be caught by Evan Roberts, but it is going to be short for a 4th down and basically a yard, maybe less than that. 4th down here for Beatrice. And they are going to scream punts, and they're going to punt it away. So Altman's will be back to punt. Brown back to receive. Blair's gotten to a couple of these, gotten close at least. Snap back to Altman's. He will punt it away. Good spiral punt. A fair catch called by Brown. Probably a Good thing for Beatrice there. Oltman's sometimes he gets a good one off and can sometimes outkick the coverage. That time it looked like maybe that was going to be the case, but Brown called the early fair catch. That'll be first and 10 for Blair with 2:03 to play. I'm starting to second-guess myself now how many times I've called Beatrice Blair and Blair Beatrice, but Blair has the football. Beatrice playing defense, first and 10. Did it a couple of times in the second half of the Doan football game. We'll have another one tomorrow for NCN. Live on YouTube. It will be delayed on News Channel Nebraska till 7 p.m., but it will be live on the socials. So handoff up the middle for Cruz, and he's hit and brought down by Beatrice after maybe no gain on the play at their own 40-yard line. Maybe he got a couple. They're going to give him 2 yards. But the Doan Tigers are black and orange as well. I called them Beatrice in the second half a couple of times. They got Mount Marty tomorrow. 31-0, minute 32 to go here in the third. Blair in the shotgun again, two ends left, one wide receiver right. Brown hands it off again to Cruz up the middle. This time he is wrapped up again. Cruz still trying to move. Looks like maybe he got two more. So we'll bring up a 3rd and 5. At the 43-yard line. This could be the final play of the third quarter. 50 seconds left. Shotgun for Brown. Twins both sides. Takes the snap. Dropping back, throwing an out route to the right side, and swung down. A late hit is going to be called here on Beatrice. I don't know about that, man. It wasn't that crazy. If that's what they're calling. Let's see. They are going to call it late hit on Beatrice. I don't like it. Tell you that. Not that late. White Dyke coming in. I guess it was a little late. Hand off to Cruz around the left side. It's a race to the goal line now, and he's going to be in. Touchdown, Blair. We do have a flag. There is a flag on the far side of the field. So lights go off prematurely, and it's holding on Blair. 4 seconds to go in the third quarter. Score will stay 31-0. That's a hold on Blair. So they'll move the football back. It'll be 1st and 13. Four seconds to go here in the third quarter. Handing it off to Cruz. This time he is swallowed up in the backfield. Loss of a couple, and that will be the end of the third quarter here on KWBE. Blair with a field goal in the third. They lead 31-0 here on KWBE.
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0: KWBE back here in Blair. 12 minutes up on the clock. 31-0. Headed to the fourth. Second and about 14 here for Blair. Brown in the shotgun with Cruz in the backfield with him. He'll take the snap, hands it to Cruz. Voids a couple of rushers, does Cruz. Stiff arms a defender, brought down after a solid gain there of about 12 or 13 yards. It'll bring up a fourth down. Third down. Third and five. Ball's placed at the 30-yard line of Beatrice. Third and five. There's those sirens again. Not sure why. Happened during the break, so hand it off to Cruz up the middle. Maybe a fire? It's 8:56. I don't think it'd be a scheduled alarm. And I also don't think it's any type of tornado, because we got absolutely gorgeous weather here in Blair, so that wouldn't make a whole lot of sense. We do have a fourth down, though, after Cruz was stuffed on that run. Brown. And offensive false starts here on Blair. And now they're going to punt it away. So, after the full start, Blair will punt. It'll be number three, Luke Donner, to punt it away, standing at the 50-yard line. Give this football back to Beatrice. He'll coffin corner this one, spiral, bounces, and ends up in the end zone. Touchback. 10-9 to play in the fourth quarter, 31-0. Beatrice at this point now just trying to get some momentum headed into next week. Or I believe next week is a home game on Friday night. And that one could get interesting. We'll have to talk about it starting next week. If Beatrice softball ends up in a game three winner take all against someone else on that Friday, could run into some issues getting back from Omaha for that matchup as Colt Rennie slides, and he got hit on the slide. I don't know why they didn't call anything. I mean, he slid and was sliding to the ground. That's just as late as we had with Dyke on the sideline. He slid and got hit as he was sliding. Refs not listen to Halverson. I don't understand. Second and four. If you're going to protect the players, you got to protect the players. Run up the middle. Gain of one. It's going to bring up a third down and two here for Beatrice. Two wide receivers right, one to the left. Pistol formation for Colt Rennie. 9 minutes to go in the ball game. Beatrice trails 31-0. Colt Rennie changing the play at the line of scrimmage. Now under center. Takes the snap, turns, hands it off to Griffith up in the middle. We got a flag immediately. And either a false start or illegal formation. Not sure. Hanshaw checked with the referee if he was on the line. Maybe illegal formation. Usually a nice referee will let you know, hey, move up, move up. Sometimes they put it on the wide receiver to look over and say, hey, am I good? I've seen situations where a guy will look over and say, hey, am I good? He'll say nothing, and then he'll just assume that he's good, and then the ref will throw the flag. There, he agrees. Got a shotgun here for Rennie. And now we got a flag. And this will be a delay of game on Beatrice. So Beatrice and the Stripes have not gotten along tonight. From my perspective over here on the hill, which can't see anything, I'd say half of it has been self-inflicted by Beatrice. Another half, I think, just maybe not in good graces with the Stripes right now is Beatrice, not getting the favorable calls. But a 3rd and 11 now for Beatrice. Shotgun for Colt Rennie. He'll take the snap. Looking downfield, rolling out to his right now. Still looking downfield. He's under pressure. He'll just throw it, and it's going to be incomplete. It'll bring up a 4th and 11 here for Beatrice. 7:47 to go in the fourth. Kind of going back to that slide from Colt Rennie. I don't love the slide, to be honest. Like, that slide in that situation, good for Rennie. Like, he did what he was supposed to do. But just in general, I mean, I don't know, with the rule, I don't know how that wasn't a flag with Rennie being hit on the ground after he slid. Since they called it on the sideline, which was a wide receiver just spinning to the ground, he hit the ground, and then Wyatt Dyke came in and, you know, made that hit. But it wasn't any later than that slide, and on the slide, it's one of those things where you're hyper aware as the punts. It's going to be down to about the 46-yard line of Beatrice. It'll be 1st and 10 for Blair in Beatrice territory. But, I mean, that's like the step one where you see a late hit is when a quarterback slides and then someone comes in late. I know Coach Halverson was wanting it over on the sideline, did not get that call. You just would more see it on that play than you would on the one that got called against Beatrice on the sideline when a player is just seeing one guy kind of stay up as long as he can, and then he hits the ground right as you're diving, trying to make the play. So, unfortunate for Beatrice, did not get the call there, ends up in a 4th down punt, and now in the shotgun handoff up the middle, breaking one as Cruz not able to break the other. Brought down by Aiden Hanshaw, and Cruz slow to get up. And we got an injury at around midfield, and it may be a cramp as Cruz is getting stretched out on that big paw print in the middle of the field. 31-0. We'll take an injury timeout. 7:24 to go in the ball game. We come back here on KWBE.
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0: KWB back here in Beatrice, doing it like some game day sponsors, Husker Rehab in Beatrice, Fairbury, Nebraska City, and three locations in Lincoln, Ron's Body Shop in Beatrice, Burt's Carpet in Beatrice. We'll get to those here in just a second. There's a fake handoff rolling out to the left, wide open wide receiver there in the flats, and brought down after a big gain of about 15 yards. First down for Beatrice. First down for Blair in Beatrice territory, down to the 26 or 21, 31, where are we at? 31-yard line, first and 10. Two wide receivers right, one to the left. Running back to the right here of Brown. Takes the snap, fakes the handoff, throws it out to the flats right side. It's going to be incomplete. So it'll be second and 10 for Blair with 6:32 to go in the ball game. More game day sponsors: Bob Moran, Steve Hoovendick, John Guernsey, Mark Simonson, John Dinas, Heath Hoovendick, and Kim Barnes at Edward Jones, member SIPC. Xmark, the leading brand of mowing equipment for the landscape professional, and Beatrice Family Chiropractic, Dr. R.J. Crandall. Just some game day sponsors for you here on KWBE. 6:32 to go in the ballgame. 31-0 Blair. They've got it. Second and 10. Faking the handoff and hitting the backfield and brought down off the sack with the rush. The blitz from Evan Roberts. It's going to bring up a third and 13 for Blair. Like I mentioned, Beatrice, her next game will be at home. As throw to the left side is going to be completed. Cruz is going to bring up a fourth and seven. Beatrice will be at home against Wahoo Friday, October 9th, and scheduled to be on the road in Lexington on the 16th. Finish off the regular season at home against Platteview. And we got a timeout called by Beatrice. 5:14 to play in the game. It'll be fourth and seven when we come back here on KWBE.
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0: KWBE, it's been a long week for some Beatrice residents. It's been a long day for Beatrice football, trailing 31-0, and now we got a fourth and seven here for Blair. As Brown will drop back to pass, looking to throw it down the left side into the end zone. It's going to be incomplete. And one referee was looking at the other like, are you going to throw the flag? And neither of them did, and it's incomplete. It'll be first down for Beatrice. 5:07 to play in the game. This could be the last time Beatrice sees the football. Not going to get a road win tonight. They are 1-4, about to fall to 1-5. Again, they do have home game next week against Wahoo. On the road at Lexington, that's a winnable game, but a long road trip for Beatrice as we've

0: Twins River Chrysler Jeep Dodge Ram, West Court Street in Beatrice. Again, a reminder that West Court Street Bridge will most likely be closed sometime tomorrow. Be aware of that. The South Bridge is expected to stay open, barring some unforeseen changes. Quick screen to the left side here for Beatrice out of the timeout. Nice move, trying to get to the edge. And a lot for a little there for Hanshaw on the outside.
1: Pass caught by 10, Hanshaw. Right out of bounds.
0: And it was...
1: brings up second and eight.
0: Different Hanshaw, I think. Or no, it was Carson Hanshaw. On the outside there. Rennie takes the snap, drops back to pass, looking downfield, looking for Roberts over the middle, and it's going to be incomplete. Evan Roberts was contacted with the entire route. Coach Decker was calling for it, but did not get the call, and it's now third down. Coach Halverson, not happy not getting the call there. Roberts was running the post route. When he cut on the post, he was interrupted on the route. And now Colt Rennie in the third and long, hands it off up the middle. And Griffith hit hard by Brown. Gains a couple. It's going to bring up a fourth and three for Beatrice with 4 minutes to go in the ball game.
1: Brings up fourth and four.
0: And Beatrice is going to punt it away. So fourth down, punt coming for Altman's. As it's a good snap. O-line drive, but a spiral punt. Fair caught at the 30-yard line. It'll be first and 10 for Blair, and a couple of first downs could end this football game here in Blair. First and 10. For Blair. 3:28 to play.
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0: In the fourth quarter. First plays a handoff to Cruz, trying to get to the right side, and he's going to be bent back. Lost the football. They blew the whistle, said he was down. He was bent back, and that is not pretty for Cruz. And he is down and arriving in pain, so we will take an injury timeout here on KWBE as Cruz gets looked at. He was kind of bent backwards there, may have gotten his leg caught up on the turf. 3:20 to go in the ballgame, 31-0. Blair with the lead in the football when we come back.
2: Right hand blue. Got it. Now it's mommy's turn.
3: All right, here we go. Let's spin the wheel. Left foot red. Uh-oh. This might be tricky. Ow! Oh, my. Well, game's over, little fella.
2: Twister wins again.
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0: KWBE back here in Blair. Cruz still down over by that 40-yard line on the far side of the field. I think they're looking at that left knee of Cruz as he went down awkwardly. He is going to be picked up here. Try to maybe get off the field under his own power. He's gingerly up.

0: not putting any weight on that left leg. So a good sign to see him up, but not a good sign to see him not being able to put any weight on that left leg. He is hopping off the field here for Blair. A couple of players coming out to help out. So Cruz, hopefully, just a big scare, but not looking good. For Easton, Cruz, freshman. Big night tonight in the second half in the backfield. First and 15. Handoff up the middle, brought down. Gain of three, maybe two. And now Blair just in the mode of letting that clock continue to run. Under 3 minutes to go now in the fourth. Second and 14. Handoff up the middle. And good defense there by Omar. On the carry, 22, Vincent Gifford. No gain on that one. No gain brings up third and 14. 2:15 and counting. Two minutes on the clock. Brown takes the snap, hands it off to Gifford. He'll try to pounce to the right side, but is wrapped up. Maybe a gain of one, and timeout called by Beatrice. So we will take one with a minute 48 to play. Beatrice will get the football back when we come back, trailing 31-0 in the fourth on KWBE.
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0: Blair. Minute 48 to play in this one. Blair's going to punt it away. Give the football back to Beatrice. Bring in an extra defender. Snap back. Punt is away. It's a good punt. Going to be received by Hanshaw. Hanshaw getting around the left side towards the sideline. And he's going to be hit late out of bounds. Beatrice can't believe there's no flag. Halverson is running up. Now he's going to get a flag. I mean, it was late on the sideline. I can see it from here, and I'm on the other side of the field. It's late in the game, 31-0. It's not going to matter, but you still got to call it. And there's another flag. Beatrice fans aren't happy. Coaches aren't happy. There's going to be multiple penalties against Beatrice, but I don't blame them. I really can't blame them. If it's the first one in the game, I guess I understand. But you called it over here on Wyatt Dyke, who the guy wasn't even out of bounds. It was just a little bit late. Unsportsmanlike on Beatrice. Another one on Beatrice. Beatrice fans aren't happy. They're really not happy. But again, I can't blame them. I mean, even the players were over there jumping around. Could not believe that there was no call. So a minute 36 to go. I think Beatrice will probably run a few plays here and be done with it here in Blair. But some self-inflicted wounds, but also... sometimes you go on the road and things don't go your way. Football-wise, stripes-wise, anything-wise. And that's kind of been the night for Beatrice. Just not a whole lot going their way tonight. When things did go their way, it was brought back due to penalties. I think in a situation like you never love to see that. I mean, it's tough. I think it was clear. I mean, it's the far side of the field. I thought they were going to throw the flag, but and you can't blame Blair. I mean, they're playing through the whistle. They're doing the same thing Beatrice was on the other time. There's nothing malicious about it, but the call is the call, and they just didn't make it. Run up the middle. And no gain on the play. So a couple plays left in this one. Beatrice is going to fall 31-0. They come out in a shotgun here, so maybe they'll take a shot. We've seen them score in the final minute of a game before. So Rennie drops back, looking left, will throw. It's going to be completed. And brought down. Gain of 5 or so with 58 seconds to go. Beatrice hustling to the line of scrimmage. And the offsides on Blair. Stops the clock with 45 seconds to go. Twins both sides, shotgun for Rennie. Takes the snap. Looking right, will throw, and it's going to be incomplete. They say it was caught. They're going to say it is a catch. For Daniel Hook, senior, getting some targets. 30 seconds to go. It's going to bring up a 2nd and 3. Rennie takes the snap. 3-step drop. Avoids a rusher. Rolling out to his right. Will throw. It's going to be caught by Evan Roberts. Out of bounds with 14 seconds to go. First down for Beatrice. Pistol. Three-step drop. Could be the last play of the game for Rennie. Stiff arm. Throw incomplete, out of bounds. 8 seconds to go. We'll have at least one more. Stoyan on the pressure there for Blair. 31-0, 8 seconds to go. Second and 10. Ball to 40. It's her own 40 for Beatrice. Rennie takes the snap, looking left, will throw. It's going to be caught by Evan Roberts, and Roberts is hit. Kept in bounds, and that'll be the final play of the game. 31-0. Blair on senior night takes down Beatrice. Here on KWBE, just not a very fun day of football for the Orangemen. As it is a 31-0 loss, a lot of things not going their way football-wise, and some penalties, warranted or not, dominated this game for Beatrice. A lot of penalties, and unfortunately for Beatrice, they walk away with another loss, this time on the road here in Blair, 31-0. We'll take about a two-minute timeout, a little bit longer than that, and when we come back, we'll wrap things up here on the postgame, brought to you by Premier Chevrolet, GMC, in Beatrice, on the road here in Blair. Beatrice falls to Blair, 31-0. We'll be back here on KWBE.
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0: KWP back here in Blair as Beatrice Falls on the road 31-0 on your premier Chevrolet GMC and Beatrice post game. Beatrice, again, one of those nights just couldn't get much going offensively. Not too many big plays as we've seen in the past. They've done a lot better when they can kind of jump on early. They had a couple of defensive plays and stopped them on fourth down, was called back due to a penalty. In fairness, I think that one was probably a penalty on that play. There's been a couple of times tonight where Beatrice just did not get the benefit of the whistle, and that ended up hurting him. And then in the end, of course, some controversy on the far side with a late hit not called. That riled up everybody in orange and black. But a tough night for Beatrice. 31-0 was your final. Blair coming out playing some okay football. I think they'll probably go back and look at the tape and find some things that they did wrong, but some other things that they did right. Again, got the benefit of some penalties from Beatrice, which kept them on the field in that first drive, able to score there. If they don't, maybe it's a different ball game from the jump. But Blair able to jump on early and then often, and a 31-0 win after going up 28-0 at halftime. Beatrice able to hold them to just 3 points in the second half. But again, Blair with the victory, 31-0 here on KWBE. That will do it for us. I've been standing this entire game, so I need to pack up and go sit in that car as we will be back for some softball on Thursday. Again, it is district softball at Omaha Scott. That will be on Thursday, and then they will hopefully play again on Friday in that district championship for a chance to go to state. So that will be happening again on Thursday and Friday of this next coming week. For News Channel Nebraska, I will be at Crete tomorrow for their Fredones matchup against Mount Marty. But again, that will be on News Channel Nebraska. Over on KUTT, our sister station, over in Fairbury, Tim Hackett will have that Doan game on the radio airwaves. Again, all of it starts at 1 o'clock. You can watch Doan on their YouTube, on our YouTube, News Channel Nebraska YouTube. It won't be on TV until 7 o'clock at night. Again, a reminder, in Beatrice, West Course Street Bridge will most likely be closed sometime tomorrow. The South Bridge is expected to stay open. But again, just a heads up, if you're still listening to me after this 31-0 loss for the Orangemen, just remember that West Court Bridge most likely going to be closed tomorrow, but the South Bridge will stay open. 31-0, Blair over Beatrice. I'm Zach Polk. Thank you very much. Matt back at the studio making sure we stayed up and running. 31-0, Beatrice falls to Blair. You've been listening to Orangemen Football on the KWBE.
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8: ABC News, I'm Dave Packer. President Trump rallying in Mobile, Alabama tonight ahead of the midterms, warning Republicans what might be in store if Democrats flip Congress.
9: If they win the midterms, they will do everything possible to open up those borders and screw up our country and do it again, and we're not going to let that happen.
8: The president avoiding midterm campaigns in states with the most competitive races, focusing instead on motivating his existing supporters to vote for Republican representatives. Russia using drones and rockets to ramp up attacks on Ukraine's capital, for the first time attacking Kyiv's huge main bridges, hitting one with drones four times since Thursday. Senior intelligence and law enforcement officials telling ABC News the co-pilot accused of stabbing the pilot during that cockpit attack, then plunging the plane into a nosedive in an attempt to crash it, had previously been identified as a security risk for radical views. This is ABC News.
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16: The NCN AccuWeather forecast for tonight calls for a flood warning in effect through Tuesday. Clear tonight, low getting down in the mid-40s. Nice for tomorrow, sunny with a high near 71. And for tomorrow night, mostly clear, low getting down to around 54. Another nice day on Sunday, sunny with a high near 70. And clear Sunday night, low near 47. Then on Monday, sunny, high near 70. And that is your NCN AccuWeather forecast on KWBE.
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22: 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And the energy is off the charts. Turn up the loudest 2 hours on the radio. 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
28: 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Time for another edition of Friday Night Rocks here on KWBE. I've got Rat, Warrant, STP, and more coming up. We're going to kick it off for you right now with Poison. Yeah.

Album, The Reality of My Surroundings. That's Fishbone with Sunless Saturday on your Friday Night Rocks here on KWBE. Let's go ahead and keep going with Requested, Led Zeppelin.

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Originally on Green Day's second studio album from 1991, Kerplunk, it was re-recorded and released on the band's Dookie album in 1994. That's Welcome to Paradise on Friday Night Rocks. Let's go ahead and keep rocking, Badlands.

0: Judas Priest, Electric Eye on Friday Night Rocks here on KWBE. Well, you don't need an electric eye, but you might need some pretty good ears because Name That Tune is coming back on Monday. It's your opportunity to win some cash just by guessing the name of the song or knowing the name of the song. Every weekday morning, Dave is going to play a short clip of a song, and if you can correctly guess the name of that song, you're going to win the cash jackpot, and that jackpot is going to start at $94.70. 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I've got more Friday Night Rock action coming your way after this.
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Off their 1994 album, Purple, that's the Stone Temple Pilots with Unglued on Friday Night Rocks here on KWBE. Rat right before that. Hey, just a reminder, you've got an opportunity at winning $500 for a Nebraska school of your choice. You just got to stretch across Nebraska. 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I've got the Electric Boys coming up, but right now let's head to the cabin with Warrant.

0: It's the Electric Boys with Electrified on Friday Night Rocks here on KWBE. Well, tomorrow, hopefully the Huskers can electrocute the Terps. Nebraska taking on Maryland in football action. We've got it for you tomorrow. It is a 3 o'clock kickoff, which means our pregame begins at 11 a.m. tomorrow morning. Husker football right here on KWBE. More Friday Night Rocks coming your way. I've got Hoobastank, the Colts, and more coming up. Hang on.
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the Colts on Friday Night Rocks here on KWBE, wrapping up hour number one. 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
1: News, I'm Dave Packer. Multiple sources identifying the co-pilot accused of stabbing the captain of an Israel-bound flight and plunging the plane in a terrifying nosedive in an attempt to crash it as 29-year-old Hammam al-Hammami. Meanwhile,
2: Captain Smit Meshaar saying he is now feeling fine despite being stabbed multiple times. He's now back in the UAE. His first officer on that flight is in custody there. Israeli officials say he may have been radicalized as the investigation continues.
1: ABC's Tom Sophie Burridge. The U.S. economy showing signs of a slowdown. Friday's government report showing employers adding just 29,000 jobs in September. That's well below expectations. The unemployment rate edging up to 4.2%. As drivers around the world deal with record high gas prices, now some possible relief. Member countries of the Group of Seven or G7 agreeing to release 100 million barrels of diesel fuel and crude oil from reserve stock. This is ABC News.
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8: The NCN AccuWeather forecast for tonight calls for a flood warning in effect through Tuesday. Clear tonight, low getting down in the mid-40s. Nice for tomorrow, sunny with a high near 71. And for tomorrow night, mostly clear, low getting down to around 54. Another nice day on Sunday, sunny with a high near 70. And clear Sunday night, low near 47. Then on Monday, sunny, high near 70. And that is your NCN AccuWeather forecast on KWBE.
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It's the 1998 debut single from Godsmack, Whatever, on Friday Night Rocks here on KWBE. Well, let's go to another debut single, but this time back to 1973. It's the New York Dolls with Personality Crisis.

0: That's Queensryche on Friday Night Rocks here on KWBE. That song was featured on a 1988 documentary, The Decline of Western Civilization, Part 2, The Metal Years. If you haven't seen it, go check it out. It's a pretty cool documentary about metal music in the late 80s in L.A. Pretty cool. Hey, just a reminder, on Monday, Name That Tune is back here on KWBE. Every morning, Dave is going to play a little clip of a song, and if you can correctly guess the name of that song, you're going to win the cash jackpot. How much is in that jackpot, you ask? Well, it's going to start at $94.70. Then every day we have a wrong answer, we're going to add $14.50 to that jackpot. If you don't guess the tune correctly, you're still going to win a consolation prize. 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Name That Tune returns Monday. 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I've got LA Guns and more coming up.
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1991. 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Big House on Friday Night Rocks here on KWBE. Hey, just a reminder, we are still looking for healthcare heroes, nurses, doctors, dentists, EMTs, any type of caregiver gives back to their community, going above and beyond. 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

0: debut album, that's Extreme Play With Me on Friday Night Rocks here on KWBE. Speaking of playing, well, Nebraska Cornhuskers going to be playing some football tomorrow. They're taking on the Terps of Maryland, and we've got all the action for you tomorrow, beginning with pregame at 11 a.m. It's a 3 o'clock kickoff, so catch all 11 hours of Husker football tomorrow right here on KWBE. I've got AC/DC and more coming up on Friday Night Rocks on Queeby.
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That's Icon Danger Calling on Friday Night Rocks here on KWBE. About to wrap up this week's show. Hope you enjoyed it. Hey, if there's something that you would like to hear on next week's show, just shoot me a text. 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I'll see you next week. 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
2: ABC News, I'm Dave Packer. The latest federal jobs report showed the U.S. economy added 29,000 jobs in September, far lower than the 80,000 that were expected. And employment in July and August combined revised to show 60,000 fewer jobs than previously reported. President Trump rallying in Mobile, Alabama ahead of the midterms, repeating his claim that prices will go down once the war with Iran ends. Cornell University saying it's fully supporting New York Governor Kathy Hochul's decision to assign alleged gang rape investigation to Attorney General Letitia James. It is Saturday morning in Japan and South Korea, which woke up to the news of another North Korean missile launch. South Korea says it traveled more than 400 miles before crashing into the sea. U.S. Pacific Command says there was no immediate threat to U.S. personnel, territory, or to allies. This is ABC News.
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8: DNC and AccuWeather forecast for the overnight early morning hours. Calls for a flood warning in effect through Tuesday. Clear for the overnight, low getting down in the mid-40s. Later on today, sunny, high near 71. For tonight, mostly clear, low getting down to around 54. Sunny on Sunday with a high near 70. Then clear Sunday night, low near 47. And then another sunny day on Monday with a high near 70. And that is your NCN AccuWeather forecast on KWBE.
9: A home run for Gibson! And the Dodgers have won the game 5-4. I don't believe what I just saw.
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0: Cause I gotta have faith. Ooh, I gotta have faith. 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I gotta have faith.
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3: The NCN AccuWeather forecast for the overnight early morning hours calls for a flood warning in effect through Tuesday. Clear for the overnight, low getting down in the mid-40s. Later on today, sunny, high near 71. For tonight, mostly clear, low getting down to around 54. Sunny on Sunday with a high near 70, then clear Sunday night, low near 47, and then another sunny day on Monday with a high near 70. And that is your NCN AccuWeather forecast on KWBE.
4: 42 unanswered points for the Washington Redskins, led by that guy, Doug Williams. And
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1: 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You never touch the steering wheel when I'm driving. 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

0: 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Keeping you informed is what we do best, whether it involves city government, local, education, health issues, legislative topics, or economic development. 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That's why so many turn to us to stay informed with the news you need to know. 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
1: ABC News, I'm Dave Packer. Multiple sources identifying the co-pilot accused of stabbing the captain of an Israel-bound flight and plunging the plane in a terrifying nosedive in an attempt to crash it as 29-year-old Hammam al-Hammami. Meanwhile,
2: Captain Smit Meshaar saying he is now feeling fine despite being stabbed multiple times. He's now back in the UAE. His first officer on that flight is in custody there. Israeli officials say he may have been radicalized as the investigation continues.
1: ABC's Tom Sophie Burridge. The U.S. economy showing signs of a slowdown. Friday's government report showing employers adding just 29,000 jobs in September. That's well below expectations. The unemployment rate edging up to 4.2%. As drivers around the world deal with record-high gas prices, now some possible relief. Member countries of the Group of Seven, or G7, agreeing to release 100 million barrels of diesel fuel and crude oil from reserve stock. This is ABC News.
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8: The NCN AccuWeather forecast for the overnight early morning hours calls for a flood warning in effect through Tuesday. Clear for the overnight, low getting down in the mid-40s. Later on today, sunny, high near 71. For tonight, mostly clear, low getting down to around 54. Sunny on Sunday with a high near 70, then clear Sunday night, low near 47, and then another sunny day on Monday with a high near 70. And that is your NCN AccuWeather forecast on KWBE.
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0: I was just 12 years old and getting psyched out for junior high. 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
3: The NCN AccuWeather forecast for the overnight early morning hours calls for a flood warning in effect through Tuesday. Clear for the overnight, low getting down in the mid-40s. Later on today, sunny, high near 71. For tonight, mostly clear, low getting down to around 54. Sunny on Sunday with a high near 70, then clear Sunday night, low near 47, and then another sunny day on Monday with a high near 70. And that is your NCN AccuWeather forecast on KWBE.
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1: ABC News, I'm Dave Packer. The latest federal jobs report showed the U.S. economy added 29,000 jobs in September, far lower than the 80,000 that were expected. And employment in July and August combined revised to show 60,000 fewer jobs than previously reported. President Trump rallying in Mobile, Alabama ahead of the midterms, repeating his claim that prices will go down once the war with Iran ends. Cornell University saying it's fully supporting New York Governor Kathy Hochul's decision to assign alleged gang rape investigation to Attorney General Letitia James. It is Saturday morning in Japan and South Korea, which woke up to the news of another North Korean missile launch. South Korea says it traveled more than 400 miles before crashing into the sea. U.S. Pacific Command says there was no immediate threat to U.S. personnel, territory, or to allies. This is ABC News.
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7: The NCN AccuWeather forecast for the overnight early morning hours calls for a flood warning in effect through Tuesday. Clear for the overnight, low getting down in the mid-40s. Later on today, sunny, high near 71. For tonight, mostly clear, low getting down to around 54. Sunny on Sunday with a high near 70, then clear Sunday night, low near 47, and then another sunny day on Monday with a high near 70. And that is your NCN AccuWeather forecast on KWBE.
8: 42 unanswered points for the Washington Redskins, led by that guy, Doug Williams. And
9: not a great shot.
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1: 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You never touch the steering wheel when I'm driving. 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
4: The NCN AccuWeather forecast for the overnight early morning hours calls for a flood warning in effect through Tuesday. Clear for the overnight, low getting down in the mid-40s. Later on today, sunny, high near 71. For tonight, mostly clear, low getting down to around 54. Sunny on Sunday with a high near 70, then clear Sunday night, low near 47, and then another sunny day on Monday with a high near 70. And that is your NCN AccuWeather forecast on KWBE.
5: They'll never forget this moment. Took 19 years to win them back-to-back. 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
1: ABC News, I'm Dave Packer. Multiple sources identifying the co-pilot accused of stabbing the captain of an Israel-bound flight and plunging the plane in a terrifying nosedive in an attempt to crash it as 29-year-old Hammam al-Hammami. Meanwhile,
2: Captain Smit Bashar saying he is now feeling fine despite being stabbed multiple times. He's now back in the UAE. His first officer on that flight is in custody there. Israeli officials say he may have been radicalized as the investigation continues.
1: ABC's Tom Sophie Burridge. The U.S. economy showing signs of a slowdown. Friday's government report showing employers adding just 29,000 jobs in September. That's well below expectations. The unemployment rate edging up to 4.2%. As drivers around the world deal with record high gas prices, now some possible relief. Member countries of the Group of Seven or G7 agreeing to release 100 million barrels of diesel fuel and crude oil from reserve stock. This is ABC News.
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8: The NCN AccuWeather forecast for the overnight early morning hours calls for a flood warning in effect through Tuesday. Clear for the overnight, low getting down in the mid-40s. Later on today, sunny, high near 71. For tonight, mostly clear, low getting down to around 54. Sunny on Sunday with a high near 70, then clear Sunday night, low near 47, and then another sunny day on Monday with a high near 70. And that is your NCN AccuWeather forecast on KWBE.
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3: The NCN AccuWeather forecast for the overnight early morning hours calls for a flood warning in effect through Tuesday. Clear for the overnight, low getting down in the mid-40s. Later on today, sunny, high near 71. For tonight, mostly clear, low getting down to around 54. Sunny on Sunday with a high near 70, then clear Sunday night, low near 47, and then another sunny day on Monday with a high near 70. And that is your NCN AccuWeather forecast on KWBE.
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0: It's one classic hit after another on KWBE Beatrice. 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
1: ABC News, I'm Dave Packer. The latest federal jobs report showed the U.S. economy added 29,000 jobs in September, far lower than the 80,000 that were expected. And employment in July and August combined revised to show 60,000 fewer jobs than previously reported. President Trump rallying in Mobile, Alabama ahead of the midterms, repeating his claim that prices will go down once the war with Iran ends. Cornell University saying it's fully supporting New York Governor Kathy Hochul's decision to assign alleged gang rape investigation to Attorney General Letitia James. It is Saturday morning in Japan and South Korea, which woke up to the news of another North Korean missile launch. South Korea says it traveled more than 400 miles before crashing into the sea. U.S. Pacific Command says there was no immediate threat to U.S. personnel, territory, or to allies. This is ABC News.
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7: The NCN AccuWeather forecast for the overnight early morning hours calls for a flood warning in effect through Tuesday. Clear for the overnight, low getting down in the mid-40s. Later on today, sunny, high near 71. For tonight, mostly clear, low getting down to around 54. Sunny on Sunday with a high near 70, then clear Sunday night, low near 47, and then another sunny day on Monday with a high near 70. And that is your NCN AccuWeather forecast on KWBE.
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3: The NCN AccuWeather forecast for the overnight early morning hours calls for a flood warning in effect through Tuesday. Clear for the overnight, low getting down in the mid-40s. Later on today, sunny, high near 71. For tonight, mostly clear, low getting down to around 54. Sunny on Sunday with a high near 70, then clear Sunday night, low near 47, and then another sunny day on Monday with a high near 70. And that is your NCN AccuWeather forecast on KWBE.
4: 42 unanswered points for the Washington Redskins, led by that guy, Doug Williams. 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
1: ABC News, I'm Dave Packer. Multiple sources identifying the co-pilot accused of stabbing the captain of an Israel-bound flight and plunging the plane in a terrifying nosedive in an attempt to crash it as 29-year-old Hammam al-Hammami. Meanwhile,
2: Captain Smit Bashar saying he is now feeling fine despite being stabbed multiple times. He's now back in the UAE. His first officer on that flight is in custody there. Israeli officials say he may have been radicalized as the investigation continues.
1: ABC's Tom Sophie Burridge. The U.S. economy showing signs of a slowdown. Friday's government report showing employers adding just 29,000 jobs in September. That's well below expectations. The unemployment rate edging up to 4.2%. As drivers around the world deal with record high gas prices, now some possible relief. Member countries of the Group of Seven or G7 agreeing to release 100 million barrels of diesel fuel and crude oil from reserve stock. This is ABC News.
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8: A flood warning remains in effect for this weekend for the Big Blue River here in Beatrice. Sunny skies for us throughout the day today with a high temperature of 70 degrees, winds out of the south at 5 miles per hour. Clear skies tonight, 54 for the low. Tomorrow, lots of sunshine. Temperatures Sunday afternoon around 70. Sunday night's low dropping down to 47. And for Monday, mostly sunny, high of 70 degrees.
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3: A flood warning remains in effect this weekend for the Big Blue River here in Beatrice. We're looking at lots of sunshine for today and tomorrow. Weekend weather is calling for temperatures today and tomorrow to be around that 70-degree mark. For tonight, your overnight low dropping down to the mid-40s. Starting next week on Monday, sunshine, high of 70. Tuesday, sunshine, high of 76. And that's a look at your weather.
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2: ABC News, I'm Chuck Sievertson. Good morning. President Trump speaking about inflation and the Iran war being blamed for it at a rally in Mobile, Alabama last night.
3: As soon as it's going to end very soon, probably right after the election, but as soon as it does end, oil prices will come tumbling down.
2: Member countries of the Group of Seven agree to release 100 million barrels of diesel fuel and crude oil from reserve stock over 4 months, says the French president. Co-pilot accused of attacking the captain on an Israel-bound flight with an axe, trying to seize the controls, was an Omani national, barred from flying on his country's airline because of concerns about extremist views. That from an unidentified diplomat and other sources. South Korea confirms North Korea fired another missile into the East Sea today. The family of Rene Good, who was fatally shot by an ICE officer in Minneapolis in January, is filing lawsuits against the officer and top administration officials. This is ABC News.
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9: A flood warning remains in effect through this weekend for the Big Blue River here in Beatrice. Lots of sunshine for us this weekend. Sunny today with a high temperature of 70. We'll have very light winds out of the southeast at about 5 miles per hour. Clear skies tonight, 54 for the low. For Sunday, lots of sunshine again with that high of 70 degrees. North-northeast winds at 5 miles per hour. For Sunday night, clear skies, low 47.
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0: It's a Class of 88 weekend on KWBE.

From the class of 1988, music from George Harrison on KWBE all weekend long. It's all your favorites from 1988. Music on the way this hour from Whitney Houston, Steve Winwood, Tiffany, and Guns N' Roses. That's all coming up.

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0: 1988 in the music of Guns N' Roses on KWBE. Coming up on Monday, we start playing Name That Tune, a chance for you to call in and see if you can win the jackpot by naming the tune. The jackpot will start Monday at $94.70. Each day we have an incorrect answer, we're going to add $14.50 to that jackpot. 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
5: 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I'm a lifelong Nebraskan, nurse practitioner, and farmer. I know how important it is to protect the resources that make our communities and farms thrive. 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These facilities constrain our already limited water and power supplies while our community deals with the consequences. We shouldn't sacrifice Nebraska's farmland for corporate interests. I'm Janet Bach, and I approve this message, paid for by Janet Bach for Legislature.
0: Students who participate in extracurricular activities are three times more likely to excel in the classroom. KWBE and Watchtower Wealth Management are proud to recognize students throughout Southeast Nebraska and Northeast Kansas who are excelling inside and outside the classroom. This week's Students of the Week are Kate Ideas and Draken Dakota. Kate is a junior at Beatrice High School. She was the stage manager for the musical Grease and did everything from stage managing, costume design, costume alterations, and prop creations. She was considered one of the hardest working students during the run of Grease. Draken is a senior at Beatrice High School. He gets to school each day before 7 for football, and then morning marching band, then goes to school, and then more football after school, and then musical rehearsal. He is a section leader in band and show choir, a soloist in marching band, and he was the lead in the musical Grease as he was Danny. Congratulations to Kate and congratulations to Draken, our Students of the Week. The Student of the Week Awards are brought to you by KWBE, along with Anthony Schnelli, Jody Starr, Tony Hines, and Ben Kidder with Watchtower Wealth Management in Beatrice.
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Belinda Carlisle on KWBE. At the Beatrice Public Library today, the Friends of the Library will be having a book sale going on from 10 to 5. Yesterday they started this, and this is a two-day sale, so this will be the second and final day of it. 10 to 5 today, all books, 25 cents. That's at the Beatrice Public Library.

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0: KWBE. From 1988, Tiffany and Could Have Been. 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From General Hospital, Jack Wagner, 67. And Lindsey Buckingham, formerly of Fleetwood Mac, turned 77. And Chubby Checker, the biggest hit of his, The Twist, turning 85 today.
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1: ABC News, I'm Chuck Sievertson. Good morning. Update on the co-pilot who allegedly tried to crash a plane bound for Israel from ABC's Michelle Franzen.
2: Senior intelligence and law enforcement officials tell ABC News the co-pilot of the Fly Dubai plane who allegedly attacked the plane's captain and attempted to crash the Boeing 737 bound for Israel is an Omani national who was previously suspended from flying by Oman Air after he was identified as a security risk.
1: President Trump now saying the Iran situation will be over after the midterm elections in November and says oil prices will then plummet. Group of seven or G7 countries agree to release 100 million barrels of diesel fuel and crude oil from reserve stock over 4 months, says French President Macron. The president today travels to Vandalia, Ohio to rally with candidates this evening. South Korea says North Korea fired another missile into the sea. This is ABC News.
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8: A flood warning remains in effect for this weekend for the Big Blue River here in Beatrice. Sunny skies for us throughout the day today with a high temperature of 70 degrees, winds out of the south at 5 miles per hour. Clear skies tonight, 54 for the low. Tomorrow, lots of sunshine. Temperatures Sunday afternoon around 70. Sunday night's low dropping down to 47. And for Monday, mostly sunny, high of 70 degrees.
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0: 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Took 19 years to win them back-to-back. 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
2: 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I'd value the opportunity to share the knowledge I've learned over the years to help you accomplish your hopes and dreams. I'm John Reha with Homestead Land Company in Beatrice and Fairbury, known for what we know.
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KWBE coming up on Monday morning on our Beatrice Today program. First Monday of the month. 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
1: ABC News, I'm Chuck Sievertson. Sources familiar with the investigation tell ABC News that the co-pilot accused of attacking the captain on an Israel-bound flight and trying to crash the plane was an Omani national barred from flying in his country's airline because of extremist views. The pilot speaking out, ABC's Alex Stone.
2: Captain Smit Machar telling India's prime minister, quote, "I said to myself while I was getting beaten, this is a last push, Smit, do it. Somehow I opened the door and everyone came in and everyone else had an equal role."
1: President Trump repeating last month's prediction on the Iran situation at a rally in Mobile, Alabama last night.
3: As soon as it's going to end very soon, probably right after the election, but as soon as it does end, oil prices will come tumbling down.
1: A group of seven or G7 countries agrees to release 100 million barrels of diesel fuel and crude oil from reserve stock. South Korea says North Korea fired another missile into the sea today. This is ABC News.
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9: A flood warning remains in effect this weekend for the Big Blue River here in Beatrice. We're looking at lots of sunshine for today and tomorrow. Weekend weather is calling for temperatures today and tomorrow to be around that 70-degree mark. For tonight, your overnight low dropping down to the mid-40s. Starting next week on Monday, sunshine, high of 70. Tuesday, sunshine, high of 76. And that's a look at your weather.
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0: It's a Class of 88 weekend on KWBE.

KWBE, George Michael father figure. So we've teamed up with Sunrise Bakery, Leo's Jewelers, and Lobby Plumbing, Heating, Air, and Hardware to bring you another round of Name That Tune. We've been doing this now for several years. We're going to do it again starting on Monday. Your chance to call in, see if you can name the tune, and if you do, you win the jackpot for the day. And it all starts Monday at $94.70. If we get an incorrect answer, we'll add $14.50 each day to that jackpot. Can you name that tune? It all starts Monday morning here on KWBE.

0: Taylor Dane, I'll Always Love You from 1988. Def Leppard, Aerosmith, and Michael Jackson coming up next on KWBE.
1: 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Dr. May, can I just try out what you do, or do I have to come back all the time?
2: 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I will say that what you put into it is what you get out of it. 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They did see that improvement.
1: Learn more from Dr. May at Inline Healing and give him a call, 806-4317. And like their Facebook page for some good health tips. 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

Michael Jackson on KWBE. The Friends of the Library book sale is going on today at the Beatrice Public Library. It's going to start here this morning at 10 and go until 5. It started yesterday. This is a two-day sale. And this is the final day of that two-day sale. So stop on in because books, 25 cents. All books, 25 cents. It's the Friends of the Library book sale today, and it starts at 10 this morning.

0: 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Don't bring everybody down like this. Don't worry. It will soon pass, whatever it is. Don't worry, be happy.
1: 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We're KWBE, inviting you to be a part of our morning show text club. 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

0: The Bengals on KWBE on a weekend where we are saluting the class of 1988. I got music from Chicago and Belinda Carlisle on the way.
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KWBE, inviting you to join us next Wednesday morning for our Beatrice Today program, as we're going to be spotlighting the Beatrice Community Players. 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
1: ABC News, I'm Chuck Sievertson. President Trump repeating his prediction of a month ago on the Iran situation and inflation at a rally in Mobile, Alabama last night.
2: As soon as it's going to end very soon, probably right after the election, but as soon as it does end, oil prices will come tumbling down.
1: The group of seven, or G7 countries, agrees to release 100 million barrels of diesel fuel and crude oil from reserve stock over 4 months, says French President Macron. This comes after another monthly slowdown in job creation in the Labor Department's monthly surveys. The unemployment rate ticked up. Sources familiar with the investigation tell ABC News the co-pilot accused of attacking the captain on an Israel-bound flight with an axe and trying to seize the controls was an Omani national prohibited from flying on his country's airline because of concerns about extremist views. North Korea fired another missile into the sea today, says South Korea's military. This is ABC News.
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14: A flood warning remains in effect through this weekend for the Big Blue River here in Beatrice. Lots of sunshine for us this weekend. Sunny today with a high temperature of 70. We'll have very light winds out of the southeast at about 5 miles per hour. Clear skies tonight, 54 for the low. For Sunday, lots of sunshine again with that high of 70 degrees. North-northeast winds at 5 miles per hour. For Sunday night, clear skies, low 47.
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We are your home for Husker sports. 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

0: 42 unanswered points for the Washington Redskins, led by that guy, Doug Williams. And
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0: 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Good morning from KWBE. Welcome to our first weekend of this month of October. Coming up, I got music on the way from U2 and the Information Society as we spotlight the class of 1988 all weekend long.
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Music from U2 on KWBE from 1988. Hey, we're going to start playing Name That Tune Monday morning. 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

0: They'll never forget this moment. Took 19 years to win them back-to-back. 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

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That's Guns N' Roses. 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
1: ABC News, I'm Chuck Sievertson. Investigators in the United Arab Emirates say the co-pilot had attempted to carry out a terrorist act on a flight bound for Israel for allegedly attacking the captain. They say he was barred from flying on his country's airline because of extremist views. ABC's Tom Sufi Burridge.
2: Revealing he assaulted the captain inside the cockpit using a crash axe, stored so pilots can use it to break out of wreckage in the event of an emergency. Senior intelligence and law enforcement officials now identifying the suspected attacker as an Omani national, 29-year-old Hammam al-Hammami, who is said to be cooperating with investigators.
1: Amid record high diesel prices, agreeing to release 100 million barrels of diesel fuel and crude oil from reserves, the group of seven or G7 countries. President Trump playing right now at the golf course he owns in Sterling, Virginia. He heads today to Vandalia, Ohio, to rally with candidates this evening. This is ABC News.
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8: A flood warning remains in effect for this weekend for the Big Blue River here in Beatrice. Sunny skies for us throughout the day today with a high temperature of 70 degrees, winds out of the south at 5 miles per hour. Clear skies tonight, 54 for the low. Tomorrow, lots of sunshine. Temperatures Sunday afternoon around 70. Sunday night's low dropping down to 47. And for Monday, mostly sunny, high of 70 degrees.
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Van Halen, When It's Love on KWBE. Well, good morning. Welcome to our Saturday. Welcome to this first weekend of October.

Pet Shop Boys from 1988 and always on my mind. Got a favorite from 88? You're probably going to hear it sometime this weekend as we're playing all the classic hits from that year, spotlighting all those favorite songs from that year, like this one from Chicago on KWBE.

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0: KWBE, music from Bruce Hornsby and the Range and the Valley Road. We have Husker football coming your way at the top of the hour here at 11 o'clock. It's Husker game day starting at 11. That'll be followed by your countdown for kickoff, the pregame show, and then the actual game. And after that, then we bring you the fifth quarter locker room show and Big Red Reaction. 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It all starts at 11 this morning right here on your home for Husker sports, KWBE.
1: 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And what has he done? Whatever's best for Pete. But when working people need his help, it's always the same old story. Crickets from Ricketts. My story's a little different.
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0: The Huskers went on the road for the first time last week, tangling with the Michigan State Spartans. A close contest early turned into a comfortable lead for the Big Red at the half.
2: Second and 10, plus 44. Out of the pistol, Calandria corrals the snap. Play action. Drops the throw. Calandria launches deep. Down the seam to the end zone. Caught! Over the shoulder! Touchdown! Quasi Gilmer! 44 yards! Cresting down into the setting sun, and the Huskers take the lead, 6-3. Two wide each way, they wind the clock. Calandria has Genitone to his right, clock for the snap, back and three, looks over the middle, flips to the Genitone 10, left side 5, to the pylon, he's in! Touchdown, Huskers! Vincent Genitone, how about that?
0: But it wasn't over. The Spartans cut into the deficit early in the third quarter with a field goal. Nebraska needed to put the hammer down.
2: First and 5, own 49. Snap play action. Villavoyva got the
3: throw. Oh, he's crushed. Ball's loose. Donovan Jones, he's got it. The sack, the fumble, the recovery. Donnie does it all. Husker ball.
2: Offset Maryland eye in a three-point stance. Calandria takes a snap. Handoff. Genitone launches in. A night he'll never forget for the North Platte kid. Vincent Genitone. Going to put this one on ice. Snap back to him. Backpedals. Looks left. Throws left. Oh, it's intercepted. Andrew Marshall's got it at the 16-yard line. The INT might have delivered the dagger.
0: After the game, the Huskers were pleased with their ability to have each other's backs in the face of injury.
4: I lost my voice. Love that guy to death. I think we all love that guy. He comes in, puts in work every day, doesn't complain. Scout team or kickoff or punt or whatever it does, to see him pay off a little bit is just amazing.
5: I mean, he's always prepared himself, and you know, he couldn't control when he got an opportunity, but when someone got

0: got hurt, he was ready to go. And so that to me is the definition of what we're trying to do with all of our guys. Hey, when the time comes, be ready. The time came and he was ready.
1: Now, the Big Red find themselves in unfamiliar territory. 4-0 for the first time since 2016. Back at home to face a reeling Maryland Terrapins team. The Huskers are trying to avoid a letdown today.
2: And I'll be real honest, when I'm looking at tape, the scoreboard's on one of the views, and you take it into account with 2-minute, 4-minute game out of hand situations, but you're really not looking at the score. You know, the score's kind of irrelevant to how you're playing the opponent. So we're looking at traits of players, traits of formation tendencies, and how we attack those.
0: We're just going to scrap and battle and fight, right? We don't spend too much time worrying about thinking about the opponent. Like, we're not going to sit here like in a couple weeks, you guys will be like, you guys didn't have a chance. We're going to play, right? We're just going to play our best and play to our standard and play to our level. And whoever improves this time of year has the best chance.
1: Now, here are your hosts, Nick Hanley and Jay Moore.
3: Well, good morning. We can officially say that. We're not quite at afternoon yet. It is Husker game day as it's a sun splash day. The capital city is shining bright on homecoming weekend for Nebraska as they get ready to take on the Maryland Terrapins. Nick Hanley alongside with former Husker and Blackshirt Jay Moore. Jay, it's just fun to finally see you three-dimensionally, you know?
4: It is, yeah. I always see you from my phone screen when we chat on Wednesday afternoons. But, yeah, I was looking forward to this one. Ben's obviously always great to host with, but he's on a nice little trip to Iceland right now. Yeah. So it provides an awesome chance for you and I to chat for a couple hours.
3: So we're going to leave all of the golf talk out of it because that's usually where we pick up. But I mean, today this is a top five day, you know, and I know you had a chance to get out yesterday, and if you couldn't be on the course, in fact, there's probably some people on the course right now listening to Husker game day right
4: Absolutely.
3: Now.
4: Absolutely. There's, you know, I live right by the Country Club of Lincoln, and there's people out there at 9 a.m. this morning teeing off, dealing with a little chilliness. But there's a lot of people that do play on home game Saturdays because the course is usually a little quieter. Mm-hmm. And they, you know, technology now, they either can listen to us on the radio or have it on your phone. So, yeah, I've done that in the past, too, where I've been on the road or even go hit balls in the range and get my phone right there. I did it for the Northwestern game last year.
3: Just lock in.
4: Yes, it's double duty, multitasking.
3: 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Nebraska taking on Maryland. We've got a really exciting day, not only with Nebraska trying to get to 5-0, first time since 2016. They're 4-0 for the first time since 2016. Mentioned homecoming weekend as well. You had Hall of Fame inductees last night, and just a really cool scene. And you got to mention the weather. Weather is fantastic, especially after what we've been through the last couple of weeks and most recently this week with a lot of the flooding. Hopefully everybody that was impacted by that has recovered from it. And you get a nice little distraction with Nebraska football. Just the overall, the vibes are high right now, mm-hmm. Jay. You know, we factor in the weather, factor in homecoming, but you factor in now finally getting a chance to see this football team in Big Ten play a week ago against Michigan State on the road. They passed that test, and really in the second half, looking very good defensively and continuing to trend in the right direction, too. There's a lot of positivity around this football program right now, and they have a great opportunity to keep that going today.
4: Yeah, no doubt. I think everyone was very much so in that kind of wait and see mode. Let's wait to see how we get through Big Ten play. Obviously, you know, the non-conference schedule wasn't as exciting with the teams that you played on on the schedule. It just is what it is. They handled that business very comfortably. You had your first true road test at Michigan State last week. We know we've dealt with Pat Fitzgerald for many, many years. He's at Northwestern. So you knew the challenge he presented. They had injuries, obviously. But you go on the road there and win handily and comfortably, 18 points on the road, a place that's been a house of horrors for this team and for many, many years. First win there since 2012. Mm-hmm. Now people are getting a little more. I will still say, though, there are people that still want to almost just because, it was first-year team. The crowd wasn't all there. They had the injuries. People are still like, I still feel like there's still some wait and see. I think people are still waiting for some of that buy-in. And even if Nebraska wins handily today, people are like, okay, now the true test's coming with Indiana and Oregon in a couple weeks. So, but ultimately, when you look at this game, what my big key is, it's really going to test the maturity of this football team. Because you are starting to hear the chatter. you are starting to hear, okay, you got Indiana and Oregon. You have a Maryland team that got blown out last week at home by UCLA. What is their circumstances? They're dealing with a lot of injuries. So really, to me, this week is just going to tell you, this today is going to tell you the maturity of this football team. Can they focus on them and really block out that 54-3 score and handle their business? This is a really talented football team. There's a lot of talent on this on this Maryland team. You just look at that Virginia Beach, D.C. area. I mean, you can just, in a, heck, a 50-mile radius, there's talent galore. And Loxley's able to acquire a lot of that talent. You know, you look at Malik Washington, Chris Doerr, Dorian Fleming. You know, the running back situation is looks a little better for them. But if you're not on – if you're not disciplined, you don't handle your business, they can be explosive in a hurry. They're averaging 72 plays a game. You can see some tempo, as Nebraska struggled with tempo against Michigan State last week. So I'm really interested to see just how Nebraska comes out in this one. They need to start fast. They can start fast, hop out to a quick lead, to see how Maryland's able to handle that mentally, and see what they want. See if they're about playing four quarters in this one. But, yeah, you get off to this one, you get off to a good start. Everyone kind of circled these first five games as very, very winnable. And then you handle your business, and then it gets even tougher. But I think the excitement will become even higher when you have Big Noon kickoff coming here against you. But ultimately, I hate even going there,
5: because
4: my former player brain kicks in. It's like, no, you got to handle your business. You got to take care of Maryland, and if you want, you come out and start playing with your food and a sleepy start. This team's too talented. They can make it real difficult in a heartbeat.
5: You went media brain there. We can always look ahead.
4: We can't. Hypotheticals.
5: Former player or coaches, they don't do that. Jay, the other thing that we're obviously tracking here, and we saw it last week with Maryland going in to that game against UCLA. They had, I think it was, the number was 16 out for that game, including some key players on both sides of the football. We'll get to their injury report here in a moment, but as you saw last week in East Lansing, Nebraska, with a couple of guys dinged up, maybe the most notable, because he was doubtful for the majority of this week on the injury report, is Jamal Rule. And then all of a sudden, Mekhi Nelson does pop up middle of the week as questionable. And then Brendan Black, who has pretty much been probable all week. I mean, these are significant parts of what Nebraska has done very well offensively throughout this season. So that's something, obviously, we're keeping an eye on.
4: Yeah, without a doubt. I think you look at Jamal Rule, I thought when he, you know, at the game last week in East Lansing, he goes back into the locker room, he comes out, and he's doing sprints on the side. I'm like, oh, he's fine. Mm-hmm. They hold him out, and rightfully so. I think I'm not as worried. I would love for him to be able to play, and if he can play, he should play. But if he can't, I mean, Mekhi Nelson, Mosey, you saw Genitone get thrown there. Quentin Ives is a really good back. So there's depth there, and I have total confidence in those running backs can step in and fill that role. I think Ja'Cory Barney will be able to play. He had the hip issue. You need him just for his explosiveness and versatility on the outside. And then Brendan Black, that's going to be the interesting thing to me, because you have a chance to see Gunnar Gotula potentially get moved to guard. Right now, Nebraska's still trying to find their best five guys. Tree Babalade had arguably his best game last week, was able to move to the right tackle. So just seeing what they want to do there. I think Brendan Black will be able to go, but I think I think the tackles have been solid this year. There's been some issues on the inside and in the guard, so you could potentially see Gotula at one of those guard spots, even if Black and Mubenga are able to go. So they're just, again, Nebraska's still trying to find their best five guys right now, and Gotula, that's the best part about, he's like a Swiss Army knife. He can play both, and they're going to get all the best players on the field. But our injury situation isn't as drastic as Maryland's is, and definitely not what Michigan State's dealing with this week, as they head into play Wisconsin.
5: Yeah.
4: But that's just part of the game. You're going to have these issues. I always, you know, when you always go into your, I remember like our first team practice or team meeting of the year in training camp, our strength coaches just came in and said, hey, this is the healthiest you're going to be all season right now. Everyone's going to be dealing with something, shoulders, knees, hips, bruises, strains. That's just part of it. You can take care of yourself during the week. I mean, those facilities they have over there, I mean, there's nothing that's not available to them, from the cold tubs to the infrared to the saunas to the – you just name it. They have everything there. So if they're able to play, you got to have them. This is not a game you can take lightly at all. But I think even if those certain players aren't able to go, there's plenty of players – behind them that can step up and fill those roles, just like Genitone did last week.
5: Jay, this is the other thing that I know has gotten a lot of conversation. I know I've talked about it a lot, even before we went on the air here, of if you do have guys that maybe are trending right around 75%, no matter who they are, maybe they wake up this morning, they're a little bit closer to, say, 85, 90%. I know it's easy for, again, us to look ahead to see what Nebraska has next week coming here to Lincoln and Indiana Hoosiers, but how much of that thought of let's hold them back, make sure they're 100% the following week, as opposed to, you know what, they're still pretty damn good at 90%. Mm-hmm. And especially for a guy like Jamal Rule, who is still a freshman, those reps are important. How much of that do you think weighs into those decisions when it comes to who's going to be active and who's not?
4: Well, the biggest thing I think when you're looking at if I'm putting my coach's hat on right now, if they can go, can they get hurt further? Mm-hmm. Right. If they get another 3 or 4 days of rest, does that help alleviate any future injury concerns? So that would be one for me. But also, if they are able to go, can they be a factor? Yeah. And if they're not, you know, they're a half a step slower, you just don't quite see that burst, then maybe you hold them back just because you need them to be at their best. And again, like I said, not everyone's dinged up right now. But I think making sure they can't injure themselves anymore, and if they're able to go, can they actually help the team? So I think that's the biggest kind of two factors looking at it when you're kind of dealing with those injuries. From a player standpoint, you want to play.
5: Yeah.
4: You want to work through it. You know, there's some things you could probably do pregame to help alleviate some of those. And I've, you know, had plenty of pregame medical help to get you through some of those bumps and bruises. But again, you don't want to further any injuries. But I think the biggest thing too, though, is you want to send a note to your team that's like, oh, we don't need him this week because Maryland just got lost 54-3. That's the last message you want to send your team.
5: That's a good.
4: You want everybody available to go because it don't take much in this conference to have a slip up, and all of a sudden you're in a dogfight with 4 minutes left to go in the fourth quarter. If everybody's available and they could be a factor, you got to play them.
5: Something else that came up over the last 24 hours, and I've seen that the challenge has been issued to the fans that will be at Memorial Stadium today. Michael Locksley paid some respect to Memorial Stadium with maybe somewhat of a backhanded compliment, saying it's a great place for college football. But as he said, it's not one of the most intimidating ones that gets super loud. It didn't take long for a message to Husker Nation of that video clip, and then the challenge of let them hear you.
4: Yeah, that was a very interesting comment. I saw that on social media about 5 o'clock yesterday. I'm like, ooh, that's an interesting comment from a guy that seat couldn't probably be any hotter. Mm-hmm. Challenge definitely will be accepted. The Nebraska fans are going to see that. I mean, I will say there'll be times where in the non-conference it was a little tamer, but those games are in hand. Mm-hmm. But I mean, I've been a part of some games here where it is deafening. I mean, that Colorado game just a couple years ago, that scene was fantastic. The games I played in, I remember playing Texas here when it was snowing. I mean, that game was incredible. There's been plenty of times where the stadium can get noisy. And that note, I mean, people are going to receive that, and the challenge is going to be definitely accepted. It's just, again, I don't know why you make that comment, though, as a head coach. that is a very rare one to me. You never want to give an opposing crowd any ammunition for anything. No, I mean, you talk about bulletin board material. I mean, I hope they play that interview on the big screen before Nebraska comes out. I mean, that would be something. But yeah, that's Nebraska fans saw that for sure, and it's going to be, they're going to make him wish he didn't make those comments.
5: Yeah, because whether it's consistently that intimidating hornet's nest of a stadium, no matter who the opponent is or not, this is the one thing that I think we can all agree on. You brought up the Colorado game, some of the games you played in as well, the blackout game last year against USC. When the Huskers need this crowd to get on top of the opposition and to deliver, they do.
4: Yep.
5: And I don't want to say they weren't going to today, but, you know, you got a festive weekend homecoming. Nebraska's feeling good. I think there was always going to be a solid environment. now you've all of a sudden introduced something that I didn't see coming, and that is a now kind of a

0: to make it even more difficult on yourself. Yeah, I don't. I'm trying to wrap my head around it. Why he would say that? But you just look at every head coach from Tom Osborne, all the coaches here, Nick Saban. Mm-hmm. No one ever comments on the opposing crowd. You don't ever want to give the opposing team any more ammunition that they need. Yeah, I can't wait to hear that first drive they go on offense.
1: Yeah,
0: and I love it. Hey, challenge us, because I know one thing: you challenge Nebraska fans, they're going to show up.
1: Yeah.
0: And they're gonna take that personal. And I hope they take it personal. This should be. I hope there's 4 false start penalties and snaps overheads and, you know, just total chaos because the crowd's too loud. It needs to be, because that was, you got to make them pay the price.
1: Yeah.
0: You know, as you have to make them pay the price for saying those comments.
1: Nebraska, Maryland, kickoff 3:00 at Memorial Stadium here for homecoming afternoon for the Huskers. Nebraska looking to improve to 5-0 as Maryland comes in at 2-2. We're going to talk a little bit about what you liked at that Michigan State game. There's plenty, especially on that defensive side of the football. I want to get to that. We'll get you a traffic report as well as we continue here. Husker Game Day on the Huskers Radio Network.
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2: 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Nick Hanley, Jay Moore with you here on Husker Game Day, getting ready for Nebraska and Maryland. Nebraska at 4-0, while the Terps come in at 2-2. Jay, let's go back to last week, though. Nebraska, this was the big, as everybody wanted to call it, the big first test. Mm-hmm. And especially in conference play, going on the road against a Pat Fitzgerald team that is always going to have a reputation, no matter who he's coaching, of doing the little things right, being fundamentally sound, physical team. And that was kind of the identity going into the game. Now, as Nebraska got into this game, you saw a lot of Michigan State players going down. That's the unfortunate part, as you talked about in the last segment of the sport. But it's hard not to be impressed with what Rob Orich was dialing up throughout that game, but also just seeing the level of athlete on that defensive side of the football, the Dawson Merritt sack, seeing Donovan Jones continue just week in and week out to make plays and use that football IQ that we know he has so well. But just overall, I want to start with the defense. What stood out to you the most in this one?
3: Yeah, I thought they were very opportunistic. When this defense needed to make a play, they did. Obviously, the tempo that they showed, that hurt us a little bit because you're not able to substitute, and you got to kind of get more vanilla on your calls just because the plays are happening so much quicker. But overall, when you're able to create that much pressure, get the sacks with four guys, even on some of those blitzes, Nebraska, they like to do a lot of zone blitzes, so they'll drop a defensive end, either Nowari or Cam Lenhart or Anthony Jones, the situation, just bring a safety. So they're bringing five. Nothing crazy. They're not bringing the house, but there's ability to get home, create those pressures. And ultimately, when you go on the road and you create three turnovers, they did have another sack fumble on the Whittington that their Michigan State was able to pick up. But you go on the road and you havoc plays, right? Mm-hmm. Those are what we always talk about, the tackles for losses, the sacks, the pressures. Going into that game, they knew Michigan State wanted to do outside zone and bootlegs. Nebraska pretty much shut that down. They're able to run the ball successfully in between the tackles and some of those tempos. I know that's one area Nebraska wants to get cleaned up. But when you hold the team on the road, under 100 yards rushing, under 300 yards total offense, plus three, create all the sacks, the tackle for losses, I mean, that's recipe for success. That's a recipe for success in any football game.
2: Yeah.
3: But what I ultimately liked was this team is flying, this defense is flying around. They're playing fast. And I only can think that the way, and I think you and I have talked about this when I've come on your show, is that 3-3-5 defense, I think, was kind of a jack of all trades, master of none. And I think it just kind of convoluted a lot of things for these players, almost too much on their plate. Or I think this is still complicated, but in a way that it's so much easier to understand and comprehend that you can play so much faster. Things are cleaner for the linebackers. Things are cleaner for the secondary. You don't have multiple defensive linemen playing in four different positions across the front four. You know, you have your edge guys, you have defensive tackles. A lot of times you had Nowari playing a three technique in a rundown, or it was just a lot of different things going on. So I think that just being able to comprehend and understand things is just allowing this defense to play so much quicker, faster. I mean, the sack that Jahmyr Khan had, you know, on Milivojevic, he got out of the pocket, he chased him down. Jerome McDougal's play on the tunnel screen, he came down and laid the wood on him. So you just see guys just playing. When you don't have so many thoughts and checks and what-ifs going through your head, you're just able to just operate so much more quickly, and that's what you're seeing this defense do. Now, wrinkles will get changed, things will, you know, game plans change every week, but ultimately your base is still your base defense, your calls are still your base calls. Throw a couple different tweaks in there, but when you're able to play with such a clear mind and not have to worry about as much, and know your defensive linemen are going to be where they're going to be, yeah, and those guys have a consistent role up there, those linebackers can get downhill quicker, those safeties can fill quicker, those corners know where to fill, and it's fun to watch. It's really, really fun, and again, as long as football's been around, stop the run, create turnovers, tackles on line, you're going to be in a great spot. And I, you know, expect them to do that again today. Washington does not take a lot of sacks. He likes to get rid of the football. Now, a lot of interceptions last week against UCLA, but they got to create that pressure. But still, you got to come in this game. You got to stop the run. You got to be successful on first and second down so you can get in those third and long situations and bring those pressures. But the effort and enthusiasm, the intensity that they're playing with right now is night and day difference from last year.
2: I want to talk about the offense here in a moment, but getting back to the pressure, I think sometimes we're always using our eyes as, okay, does it look disruptive? Does it look like there's panic with the quarterback? Are they getting at their feet? And then you also look at what you're able to establish early, how that can lead to, I always refer back to that Monday Night Football game when Sam Darnold said, I'm seeing ghosts, mm-hmm. where maybe there's nothing there at all, but that quarterback has been under duress enough, or at least has had that disruption early enough to where they're anticipating it's not there, but it's still effective because it's in between their ears.
3: Without a doubt, yeah, I think what Nebraska's done good is I noticed, you know, those first few games, pretty vanilla. I thought against the North Dakota game, they started doing some different things. Really, for the first two games with Ohio, Bowling Green, their pressures were pretty much just from linebackers coming. And you saw Donovan Jones and Andrew Marshall getting inserted in some blitzes, but they disguise things very, very well. You know, you look at that sack that they had in the first quarter with Dawson Merritt. That was that zone blitz where they brought pressure from the boundary, and you had guys, I think Shavers was on the line. Those guys dropped out. But you don't see, like, those guys, you know, creeping up
2: right.
3: on the line of scrimmage or coming from depth. So when you're an offensive lineman and a quarterback, you know, you have your count, right? You know, protection-wise, you got to identify who's the Mike, who's the Will, and how that factors into their count. So then the offensive line are kind of talking, okay, who are we sliding to? Who we got, the three-man side or the two-man side? And then, you know, when you look at this, you think pressure's come from the left, and those guys drop out of there, and all of a sudden, boom, you got pressure coming from the opposite side. Disguising that's been – it's nothing complicated. It's just you can't show your cards too early, and I think mm-hmm. that's what this defense has done, and they have to continue to do as you get into Big Ten play and play against really, really good competition is – just being able to hide it. And that's when you can start – those quarterbacks can start seeing ghosts because they're – you know, they're what they interpret, and they got to kind of be ahead of the clock and ahead of the schedule from what they expect to see from the defense. So if they start thinking someone's going to be there, even if they're not, just because they – you know, a guy got a hand on the football. You know, they threw behind behind a wide receiver. Just those little things, being able to disguise, can definitely start to play those mind games with the quarterback.
2: Real quickly, I want to get to the offense, and it was tough sledding at moments in this game early on, and then you know, right out of the gate in the third quarter. But like the way that Nebraska really finished both halves, mm-hmm. the touchdown pass from Calandria to Gilmer was obviously a big highlight. Vince Genitone having his impact on this game as well. But when you look at a defense led by a Pat Fitzgerald mind too. You know, being able to overcome some of that adversity, and I continue to look at this team, the way that they're finishing out in the fourth quarter is something that I think needs some attention.
3: Yeah, right now. It does. Obviously, now on the flip side, coming out at half has been sluggish. I actually was doing some research, and Nebraska's averaging 4.2 points per third quarter, which is about 72nd in the nation. Your mm-hmm. top teams are Florida's, and Ole Miss's are having about 14 points in the third quarter. So that could get fixed and needs to be better. But you're able to establish yourself in the fourth quarter. That drive that they had when Genitone got a second touchdown where they ran the ball very, very well. You kind of brought – you had Lindemeyer and Bonner in there, and Bonner was kind of your pseudo fullback, even though he's a tight end. That's what you have to have in the fourth quarter is just sustained, tough, hard-nosed drives. Now, obviously, Nebraska relies on the big plays in the passing game. But when you're able to – have a nice lead and then just run the football and do it consistently and nothing, you know, tricky, right? There's no reverses. There's nothing. It's like, hey, we're lining up right here and we're coming right at you. That was a thing of beauty. Now, that has to be sustained. That can't be a one-game type deal. But when you can come into fourth quarters and implement yourself and run the football, create turnovers, and really step on the throat of the opponent, because that's what Nebraska's kind of done in the past, is they get into the fourth quarter and they let teams hang around. And it doesn't take much for a mistake to happen. All of a sudden, boom, it's a one-score game and you're in a dogfight. So that has been really, really good. And I know Matt Rhule and his staff has been preaching that. That's why you saw them throwing the ball later in the game. They want to preach that to the team. Even if they go for it on fourth down, they could have kicked a field goal.
2: Yeah.
3: Let's go for it on fourth down. Let's put the hammer down. And I think that message is trying to get sent to his team, and it's been received so far through the first four games.
2: We're going to have our Cornhusker conversation with Jessica Cootie just around the corner. Fans, protect your future this game day by buckling up, putting the phone down, and finding a sober ride if you've been drinking. This traffic report brought to you by the Nebraska Department of Transportation's Highway Safety Office. Speaking of traffic report, let's check in with Trooper Brett.
4: Good morning, Husker fans. This is Trooper Brett with your Nebraska State Patrol Husker traffic report. Well, with an afternoon kickoff, fan arrival traffic will be steadily building through the late morning and early afternoon. We are already seeing eastbound traffic near exit 399 on I-80 already backing up significantly. Also, heavy buildups approaching mile marker 401 with vehicles swerving on the interstate due to suddenly stopping traffic. Please be prepared to slow down or stop completely as you approach Lincoln on the interstate. Fans coming from both directions on I-80 should consider exits prior to I-180 to bypass construction slowdowns. Husker fans, drunk driving puts everyone on the road at risk. 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I'm Trevor with the Nebraska State Patrol Traffic Report on the Huskers Radio Network. 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
12: Hey everybody, welcome back into another Cornhusker Conversation presented by Woodhouse. I'm Jessica Cooney and excited to be joined by the defensive back, cornerback, Andrew Marshall. Thanks for being here.
13: Thanks for having me.
12: Well, what a week and what a performance for the Black Shirts at East Lansing. What were some of the big positive takeaways that you guys walked away from with the first Big Ten Conference win?
13: Definitely. Say the biggest thing was just our, rushing the quarterback, getting back there and affecting the quarterback. You know, we had, I don't remember the stats, but we had X amount of sacks, as well as, Donnie getting there and getting the strip sack, on Chambliss getting the pick, and then me also having one. So definitely just affecting the quarterback and, getting our motto, which is take three. So, we just try for that every game. So getting that was definitely a big key for us.
12: Your second career interception, first of the season. You've been close a couple of times. How did that feel to get that one at the end of the game to seal it?
13: It felt good. I mean, I like you said, I was close earlier on, I think, in the first quarter. I was probably like a step away. Football is a game of inches. So I just think from my pre-snap alignment, if I would align, a yard closer, would have been a yard closer to making the play. So I just think, me locking in on that and then, recognizing the formation, being able to make a play on that again, it felt great.
12: The three takeaways, you guys are celebrating that in the locker room. How did that feel for the group as a whole to accomplish that goal?
13: It felt great. It's big for us as well as just accomplishing that for us personally as a defense, and then also accomplishing it for our defensive coordinator, Coach Orris. He preaches that in our defensive meetings that we have, take three. So just, being able to get that and then, coming in the next day and, we do a take three chant as a defensive unit and, it feels good. We speak life into it. So it felt great.
12: It seemed like, too, just, a lot of the messaging on the sideline was if, you give up a first down, that's okay, that points aren't coming from first downs. How important has that mentality been for this defense of kind of embracing that no matter what happens, we still got a chance to shut teams down?
13: Yeah, it's been great. I think that's been the biggest thing for us, really. Not every drive isn't going to be a perfect three and out every time. So now it's like, all right, when they do convert on that third and down, what's next? And I feel like we've definitely gotten better at that, as well as like, hey, all right, they're driving the field. Okay, now they're in the red zone. So what? Like now we shift our mindset into they're not getting into the end zone, which is a big thing for us.
12: Just having that mentality, how important is that? Because, you're going to give up some plays every now and again, but being able to respond to that is critical, right?
13: I feel like it's major, really. Football, mistakes are going to happen. Plays, players, good players, if you have a good team, they're going to make plays. So it's all about just, hey, all right, you're not going to make every play. Every play isn't going to be perfect. And so just being able to bounce back and shift your mindset, that's important because, we're playing a league where, every team is good. Like, you're not going to come across a bad team in the Big Ten. So it's like, all right, from that point, what can we do as a defense to, hey, we know not every play is going to be perfect, but what can we do to just help ourselves out? So
12: it's probably hard for a lot of competitors to get, you want to do everything right all the time. And so when you do make a mistake, it's probably something you can be hard on yourself, but you got to be able to flip that switch back over and not let it affect you, right?
13: Most definitely. But I just think of this like, it's a lot of people out there working just as hard. And also it's like, hey, just got to be realistic, honestly. Mm-hmm. There's people working just as hard as you to go out there and make plays that, you're trying to make as well. So it's kind of like, all right, I didn't make the play. Okay, whatever. What's next? It's not the end of the world. It's not the end of the game, honestly. A first quarter or second quarter mistake, isn't going to be like something that affects us in the fourth quarter. It's all about what happens, as the game continues on, So definitely.
12: Great, great mindset. I saw you at one point, you pulled the defense together, I think, going into the fourth quarter. You don't have to tell us exactly what was said, but what were you trying to accomplish when you got the defense together and that message?
13: We had a drive where, we had made some mistakes, and they were attacking us certainly a certain way, and I just pulled the defense together after that drive, like, hey, man, just calm down, we good, you know, anytime, you know, they decide to do this, like, we can't get flustered, you know, because, you know, once the team see that, you know, hey, they do this, they react this way, you know, they're going to attack us. I'm just told them, like, calm down. Like, you know, we're good. We're in a great position. Like, just go out there and play your game. Like, don't ever think anything. So that was just the biggest key for me.
12: We're visiting with cornerback Andrew Marshall. What did you guys learn about facing that tempo that Michigan State threw at you?
13: Yeah, I mean, I think that was really what I brought us up or for. It was just, you know, hey, like, that's an area we can grow in. You know, we see it. We all seen it. Everybody's seen it. Like, you know, the tempo, as they started to run tempo, you kind of fell off a little bit. So, hey, like, now coming into this week, we know where we need to get better at. We know the area that we need to attack. So now it's all about being intentional about it.
12: That leadership part of your role this season, how has that been, stepping into that?
13: I think for me, I feel like it's been natural. I feel like I really haven't really had any trouble. I will credit the, you know, staff for also helping me, you know, just helping me kind of, you know, how to verbalize, you know, and get better at the verbalization of being a leader. But I think just, you know, the players trusting and, you know, hey, like, you know, I come in, I put the work in every day. Like, you know, anytime I say anything, you know, I'm saying it out of a place of love, you know, only wanting the team to get better, as well as also having help with me, you know, guys like Owen Chambliss, Jameer Khan, Dwayne McDougal, like Josh here, and like, it's a lot of guys in the room that, you know, hey, you know, you're leaders of your group, but you're also leaders of the defense. So it's like, when I say something, you know, I got guys who help me out, you know, who always got my back. So it's been easy for me.
12: Addison Williams was really bragging on that with you, that, you know, again, just maybe you can be a quieter guy, you know, especially when you first came in, but just the way that you've used your voice has been really impressive, how you've grown in that. Have you felt the growth in that area?
13: Yeah, most definitely. I think last year, just kind of, you know, it was also other guys in the room that did a lot more of the talking than me. You know, not to say that I couldn't speak, but, you know, there were guys who did more of it. This year, it's kind of like, hey, you know, guys want to hear your thoughts. Like, you know, when things might not be going, you know, our way on the defense, or, you know, things get hard, like, you know, you're the guy that they look to. So just kind of, you know, internalizing that and, you know, like, hey, like, you know, it's your, you know, you got more than, you know, you're more than just a player. You're like, you're a leader on this team. So definitely just taking that, you know, with pride and trying to attack that as well. Because, you know, I feel like leadership is something that grows. Like, you don't become a leader overnight. So mm-hmm. Definitely been trying to grow on that.
12: Yeah, that's a great message. You know, I think most people are familiar with your story, that you didn't have Division I offers out of high school, went to Idaho, and then transferred here. But you go into this season, you're one of the best corners in the country. When did you realize, or did you always have that belief, that you're one of the best in the country?
13: Most definitely. It simply started when I first entered into college. I think it just started at home, really. You know, to my family, to my parents, who instilled that into me. You know, a consistent message, you know, to this day that me and my dad have is just like, you know, the thing for me is that the game ain't bigger than me. You know, I can go out there and I can compete with the best because I know how hard I've worked and how much work I've put into it. So, grateful to my parents and my family just for always instilling confidence and belief into me, you know, that I can go out there and compete.
12: So was it almost like you just needed your shot a little bit?
13: Yeah, most definitely. I think that second year when I was at the University of Idaho, you know, we played Oregon, and, you know, that was a big game for me just because, you know, I knew, like, hey, you know, everybody knows Oregon. So, like, you know, that game, you know, was just more so of like, all right, like, go out there and compete so that you can play with whoever, really. And, you know, I think just after that, carrying on with a great season, like, you know, I felt it. But, you know, going into that game and then, you know, competing and actually doing it, like, it was like just reinstilled that belief in me. Like, hey, like, you can go out there and compete with the best. Like you're the type of guy. So, yeah, it was just, it felt great. Good feeling.
12: You came in, coaches knew that you were going to make an impact, but how much do you feel like, or where do you feel like you've grown the most since being here at Nebraska?
13: Yeah, I would say an overall aspect of just football IQ. I've spent a lot more time in the film room, diagnosing film. I feel like, you know, there's a times, you know, where I may have just relied on, you know, my capability, my athletic ability. And I feel like, you know, just being me wanting to be a better player, like, you know, I knew the areas. After every season, I reflected on, you know, hey, where can I get better at? And so, you know, just getting my football IQ up, how can I diagnose something better? How can I get better at my anticipation rather than, you know, reacting to something? So definitely the football IQ area.
12: How do you balance challenging yourself, knowing that you have now established yourself as one of the best? How do you continue to strive to get better every single week?
13: Just a mentality, like, you know, there's people working just as hard as me out here. So, like, you know, just myself, like, I always ask myself, you know, what makes me different? You know, every day, you know, I come in and I take notes. I write at the top of my notebook, like, what makes me different? Like, what makes you different? Just be different. And I think that's something our defensive coach, Coach Addison, you know, every time we start a meeting, he starts with, hey, like what makes you different? You know, championship train, be different. So things like that, just a constant reminder that, hey, like, you know, you're trending in the right direction. You're doing a lot of good things, but, you know, there's always a lot of, you know, there's a lot better things that I can do, you know. So just knowing that I can always get better and myself, just keeping myself grounded because, you know, I know I'm trending in the right direction, but, you know, where I want to be is going to take a lot more.
12: What does make you different?
13: I just think just how I compete. I'm a competitor. You know, it doesn't matter what you do. It doesn't matter who you line me up against. It doesn't matter what I'm doing, you know. It can be anything, you know, from golfing to baseball to bowling. Like, I'm just a competitor, and just the way I attack everything, like, I'm just a very tenacious guy. So you know, you can get my full effort on the field, and you know it's gonna show. So, you know, I put my all into it.
12: You big golfer?
13: I'm not, but, you know,
12: I'm out there, but compete.
13: I can hit it long. If you tell me I need you to hit the ball, you feel me, 100 yards that way, I can hit it. But, you know, once you tell me, I gotta put it into the that's where it get a little shaky.
12: That's a lot of people's issues. Yeah. That's okay. Why cornerback?
13: I think it dials back into high school. You know, shout out to my coach, Joshua Mitchell. You know, he came here, or he went here actually, but I think it was going into my junior year, we had just, you know, began to start practicing. And I was out there, you know, he split it up, offense, defense. And, you know, he had seen me stretching with the offensive guys. And he was just kind of like, you feel me, like, who are you, da, da, da, da. I told him, I'm like, you feel me, I'm who I am. I play receiver. He like, nah, bro, like, you a DB. And at first, you know, I wasn't really hearing it. I was like, ah, okay, like. And then he, you know, he really told me. He was like, came back and was like, hey, bro, like, you know, you can be a 3-star receiver or 4-star DB. And, you know, like, that really stuck with me. So, you know, I progressed throughout the season. You know, I made the full transition. It's like, hey, all right, DB is, like, my position. Like, you know, this is where I want to go. Like, you know, there's a lot of receivers out there. But there's not a lot of good DBs out there. Like, you know, you can be an okay receiver. You could be a great DB. So, obviously, just DB was just the best position for me. Just felt like I was a great competitor. I had a lot of the tangible, you know, attributes to be a great DB. So, it was just from that point on, just putting in the effort and attacking it.
12: Was there ever a point that you were frustrated, losing confidence, that you maybe didn't get the looks that you probably felt you deserved in high school?
13: Yeah, I feel like that's, you know, it was just natural. But just also understanding that everybody's path is different. Mm-hmm. But yeah, there was definitely times where, like, man, like, I just felt like, you know, I didn't feel like I was getting where I wanted to be. You know, I wasn't accomplishing, you know, everything that I was striving for. But, you know, just kind of, yeah, I just, you know, talking with family and just having people to talk to, you know, my coach, hey, like, you feel me, everybody's path is different. You know, not everybody's path is a straight line. And so just understanding that and then, you know, attacking my process every single day, you know, I just helped me a lot with that.
12: When maybe if you look back to that young senior in high school, Andrew Marshall, if you would have told him the role that you're playing here at Nebraska, not just with what you do on the field, but how important you are to this program, what would he have said?
13: What would I have said to
12: would you have believed that would have been your path?
13: Honestly, as my path, I feel like not so much my path. I feel like, you know, if I would have told them, you know, everything, it just kind of been like a oh wow kind of moment, but kind of not really surprised that, you know, where I was going to end up, you know, just I had the belief in myself, and then, you know, just also instilled from my family and, you know, everybody I got at home that, like, hey, like, you're going to go and do great things. So just, I think the finish was more so like, okay, like, that's to be, you know, to be expected for myself, but just everything in between, just the whole journey to get there, it was kind of just an oh wow moment.
12: What has it meant to you that this coaching staff coach role and down have relied on you to be somebody in this program with this team that, you know, is that leader, is that guy, is the voice, is the face yeah. for this group?
13: I mean, I take it, you know, I take it on with pride. I just, you know, I feel extremely prideful. I'm grateful that, you know, the coaches see me as someone who they can rely on, someone who, you know, they can speak to, that'll speak to the team and the team will listen to. So, you know, I take pride in it. And, you know, every day I try and continue to grow on and try and nitpick at what, hey, what can I do better? Like, what am I doing good? But what can I, like, do good, or what can I make great? So, yeah, I take pride in it, you know, every day, just trying to find something to nitpick and be better at. So it's been great.
12: What drives you?
13: My family, definitely. The biggest thing, just you know, my mom and my pops, you know, they've given up a lot for me, you know. Everything that they've given up and did for me just helped me to put me in this position. So I just want to double it and give it back to them. So, you know, every day I wake up, you know, it's really my why. Like, you know, I understand everything that they've done for me. I'm extremely grateful for them. I know I wouldn't be in this position without them. So I just try and do wake up and attack everything just with the purpose to give back to them.
12: How have they liked being Nebraska Cornhuskers?
13: Oh my goodness, they love it. I always say they love it more than me. Like, they, you know, game days out here for them, like, they enjoy it extremely well. Like, just a lot of, like, they feel the love that, you know, Husker Nation has, and, you know, they want to be at every game that they can be. So, you know, they really enjoy it. I can say that.
12: They're all in on the Go Big Red.
13: They are. They. My dad said he was in the stance, getting the Go Big Red chant going against Michigan State. So, yeah.
12: Oh, that's great. You have siblings?
13: Yeah, I got a little sister.
12: And she plays flag football?
13: She does.
12: How cool is that to see the opportunities now that are growing for young girls that want to be in football?
13: It's been great. You know, I love it. I really expected it. I just, you know, I'm knowing that it'll, you know, it'll continue to grow as the years go on. You know, she's in middle school right now. So, you know, by the time she, you know, goes through high school, like, it should be, what I expect flag football should be, like, it should be that. And so, you know, I'm extremely excited that she gets to experience this. And, you know, I just, you know, I'm all in, like, I'm playing flag football with her. So, you know, I just being able to watch and just be proud and just, I enjoy it just as much as she does.
12: She was wearing 10, right? Did she change it to 7?
13: She's rocking 10 right now. We'll see. I gotta talk to her. But, you know, we'll see.
12: It'd be pretty cool if down the line, if she followed in your footsteps and also played here.
13: It would be cool. But, you know, at the end of the day, you know, whatever she decides, you know, her path, whatever it may be, like, because she's going to be nice. Yeah. She's going to be real nice. So
12: she a DB too?
13: She's an athlete.
12: Everywhere.
13: Honestly. So, you know, hey, they're using her all over the field, which is great. You know, she gets to, you know, go through everything, go through the different processes of each position and see what she likes. So, you know, I'm just watching as a proud family member right now, as a proud big brother. So I'm enjoying it.
12: Oh, that's really cool. All right. Well, let's dive into this week back at home against Maryland. This is a battle last year at Maryland. Malik Washington, obviously a handful. What are some of the things that you guys are seeing from this Maryland offense that you have to be ready to lock into on Saturday?
13: Yeah, I feel like the offense starts with the quarterback. You know, he's a great quarterback. He has good arm talent. He's good at diagnosing the pocket. So that'll be a big key for us, you know, making sure that we're cleaning our rushes and keeping him contained and not allowing him to you know, when the play needs to be made, making the play. So that'll be a big thing. And then they also have a good receiver core. You know, they got guys that can make plays in space. So they got twitchy guys. So that'll just be, you know, the key for us. Like, hey, putting a cap on that, not allowing them to, you know, get the dice rolling. Just putting a cap on that and stopping them. So, yeah.
12: Do you feel like this team, you know, again, once you see things on film that you need to get better at and going into next week, do you feel like this defense especially attacks that well, the knowing, hey, we've got to be better at this moving forward?
13: Yeah, I think you've seen that, like, in the game-wise, like, or at the end of the game, even while we're in the locker room, like, hey, like, we got the W, you know, win is hard, you know, so congratulations on that. But we understood as a defense, like, you know, that's something that needs to be fixed, and it, like, needs to be fixed as soon as possible. So we've definitely taken that into consideration, and, you know, we're going to attack that in practice as the week goes by.
12: How locked in is this team? It seems like, again, with the conversations I have with you guys every week, it is very respectful, very much knowing what you got to prepare for each and every week. But how locked in is this team to one week at a time, one game at a time?
13: Extremely. Because, like, you know, you can't worry about the game that's 3-4 weeks away when you got a game that's, you know, every game is as important as the game. Every game is the most important game of the week. Mm-hmm. So it's like, you know, attacking that game, like, you know, you got to attack that game as you would any other game, because, you know, that's the most important thing right now in this moment. So we can't live in the past, we can't live in the future. So, yeah, we take pride in that. Like, you know, you gotta lock in. You gotta lock in on this week. You know, you don't have time to worry about the future or the past. Like,
12: how excited are you guys to be back in front of Husker Nation in Memorial Stadium?
13: Extremely excited. You know, I always love, you know, playing at home in front of Husker Nation. You know, they come through time and time again, so it's going to be great.
12: You feel like some of those new guys have adjusted to how loud it gets on defense? Because Owen Chambliss was telling me he had to prepare for that.
13: Yeah, I'm, you know, we're definitely getting more adjusted to it. I think, you know, again, I feel like I couldn't explain it in words for them. I'm like, hey, like, y'all just gonna have to experience it. And so, like, yeah, they got to experience it. Like, they understand, like, you know, we can be in this proximity and I'm still not gonna hear you. So mm-hmm. We've done a great job of adjusting to that and understanding that, you know, our communication has to be top notch when we're on the field.
12: Because it's only gonna get louder.
13: It's only gonna get louder, definitely. So, yeah.
12: Awesome. Well, great stuff. Always enjoyed chatting with you. You got a fascinating background and just what an incredible career. And thanks for your time and best of luck coming up this weekend.
13: Thank you.
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2: Nat Cotney back with you on our Landera Husker Game Day show. Time now for a scoreboard update. It's brought to you by the Nebraska Lottery. Oregon and UCLA are off this weekend. Otherwise, the other 16 Big Ten teams play this weekend, including Michigan at Minnesota. Today is the 100th all-time battle for the Little Brown Jug, and the Gophers went right down the field, 80 yards on their opening drive. Darius Taylor punching it in from 2 yards out. Then the Wolverines tied it up on a 5-yard Jordan Marshall run. They've got 10 minutes left in the first half. Michigan and Minnesota are tied at 7. Number 3, Notre Dame at North Carolina. The Tar Heels struck first on a 7-play, 74-yard drive. Billy Edwards connected with former Razorback tight end Shamar Easter on a 6-yard touchdown pass. The Irish came back quickly with C.J. Carr hitting Jordan Faison on a 28-yard scoring toss to tie it at 7. Then after an interception, the Irish scored their 14th point in just 15 seconds when Carr found Jaden Greathouse on a 12-yard scoring pass. Faison went over 100 yards receiving in the first half on a 39-yard scoring strike from Carr. They are in the second quarter, 10 minutes left, 21-7. Notre Dame leads North Carolina. Number 7, Alabama at number 16, Mississippi State in Stark, Vegas. A matchup of two ranked teams, and it was roll tide starting early.
28: Fires a pass out, R.C. Dunn, catch is made, dives, is he in? Yes! Touchdown, Alabama!
2: That's Chris Stewart on Alabama Radio from Learfield. Keelan Russell on that 15-yard scoring strike to Ryan Coleman-Williams. Then on the Bulldogs' next possession, Dijon Lee intercepted Heisman candidate Kamario Taylor, took it back to the house for a 30-yard pick six to make it 14-0 tied. Then the Bulldogs got on the board, Taylor connecting with Anthony Evans III on a 2-yard scoring pass. The Tide went back up by two scores when Russell ran it in on a keeper from 17 yards out. 11 minutes left in the first half. Roll Tide leads Mississippi State 21-7. West Virginia at Iowa State in Ames with the score tied at 7. Iowa State went to trickeration.
3: has two receivers to each side of the formation, has four with him in the backfield, awaits the shotgun snap. There it is. They send four, and Rainer fires right wide open. Omari Hayes for a touchdown. Boy, did he get loose. Omari Hayes had nobody in the vicinity, and Rainer hit him right on the number.
4: That's John Walters on Cyclones Radio from Learfield. The double pass for the score. And Iowa State leads West Virginia 14-7, 8:15 to go in the second quarter. UCF is at number 20, Houston in Texas. Keon Jenkins got the Golden Knights on the board first on a 13-yard first quarter scoring pass to Josh Derry. And that is all the scoring midway through the second quarter. 20th-ranked Houston trails at home to Scott Frost and the Golden Knights 7-0. Boston College at number 21, SMU. The Mustangs scored on their opening drive on a 2-yard run by Kendrick Raphael. They went for the 2-point conversion, didn't get it. After the Eagles kicked a field goal, BC took the lead on a 43-yard touchdown pass. Mason McKenzie to Evan Dickens. They've got 10 minutes left in the first half. SMU has just scored to take the lead over BC 13-10. They've got a good one going on down in Dallas today. Kansas leads Middle Tennessee 10-0. They are midway through the second quarter of play in that one. Other games of note early on, Wake Forest leads Stanford 15-3 midway through the second quarter of play. Syracuse already with a 20-7 lead over UConn. They are midway through the second quarter. Michigan and Minnesota, as I told you, are still tied at 7 midway through the second quarter. In the first game of the Commander-in-Chief's series, Air Force leads the Naval Academy 7-0 midway through the second quarter. And now Wisconsin has taken a 14-0 lead over Michigan State, and they are getting ready to start the second quarter. Wisconsin looked good last week at Penn State until you watch Penn State play Northwestern, and maybe you have some questions. And that's a look at a Nebraska Lottery scoreboard. Nick Hanley, you're doing a great job filling in. Congratulations. Keep up the good work.
2: Thank you, Coach. Man, you didn't mention the Cleveland Guardians and the Chicago White Sox that just got underway. There's no score, though. So
4: rookie left-hander Hagen Smith against another rookie left-hander, Parker Messick, in that one. A pair of rookie left-handers in that one.
2: It wasn't a good week for Jay Moore's baseball teams, apparently, too, as it comes in a Red Sox fan, which is interesting how that happens, too,
5: Jay. It is. Yeah, I mean, Ryan Sandberg was like my favorite baseball player growing up. Those WGN games that were on like at 1 or 2 o'clock in the afternoon, like that's what I grew up watching. Baseball is like my favorite sport. Sean Dunston, Mark Grace,
2: The Hawk, Andre Dawson.
5: Andre Dawson,
2: yeah.
5: I mean, Rick Sutcliffe. Come on, like those. Harry Carey.
2: Some Jody Davis here.
5: Yes,
2: too.
5: And then so my brother's a huge Red Sox fan, and then this has been back in like 2012, 2013. We actually went to Boston, went to 3 games, so I've got a bigger respect just because I feel like Red Sox fans are like Nebraska fans, like they are all in, like every single game they're living in. Could you go to some baseball games? It's pretty casual. They are living and dying by like every single pitch. So I thought that was cool, and just the history of Fenway. So yeah, those are my two squads. But they 0-2 barbecue for those squads. So I gotta find someone else to root for. It's definitely not gonna be the Yankees. I'll tell you that much.
2: Are you trying to say some of those baseball venues aren't the most intimidating environments?
5: Maybe.
2: I don't need to beat that dead horse right now, but yes, Memorial Stadium, you've been challenged, and I'm sure you will answer the call today as we continue here. Husker Game Day pregame coverage. I'm Nick Hanley alongside with Jay Moore. Appreciate Coatman with the scoreboard update as well. I want to get to something he brought up, that score last night. I mean, Northwestern.
5: Mm-hmm.
2: Look, opening new Ryan Field, and that was interesting. You think it'd be a sellout. That thing was maybe only half full, but this Northwestern team, what they showed against Indiana in their only loss of the season, and you heard what Kurt Cignetti said about that team afterwards, and they pretty much validated his thoughts against a Penn State team that maybe was reeling a little bit after that loss to Wisconsin, but this is a Northwestern team that I think people are going to keep an eye on here going forward.
5: Yeah, that offense, and with Chip Kelly calling those plays, and that defense flew around. They are fast, they are violent, they create a lot of turnovers, but you saw – I mean, Chip Kelly busts out the old wing tee last night. And Northwestern struggled mightily to run the football at Indiana. Now, Indiana's an elite defense. Mm-hmm. But their ability to run that football, I watched that game. I mean, I watched the majority of that game. I was flipping back between that one and then Virginia Tech and Pitt. But I'm like, God, Northwestern was struggling on the football. I made the comment. I'm like, God, they still can't run the football. And then boom, it was like big play, chunk play. Their versatility on offense and Childs, we know him very well, his ability, his athleticism. Let's just say I'm glad they're not on Nebraska's schedule this year along with UCLA because McChesney coming over there, they got them rolling. So they're dangerous right now. That's a team to look out for. And anybody that's played Northwestern this year is going to have their hands full.
2: Yeah, that was an impressive showing for them. When we return, we're going to talk a little bit more about this Maryland team, how Nebraska matches up with the Maryland Terrapins. Huskers coming in at 4-0 while Maryland is 2-0. 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
2: 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Nick Hanley, Jay Moore with you. Husker game day. Nebraska getting ready to take on Maryland. 3 o'clock kick here from Memorial Stadium. Homecoming weekend for Nebraska. As we take a look at this Maryland Terrapin team, a lot of conversation, Jay, about what happened at home. It was their family weekend out there at Maryland. It was a scoreless game after one quarter, and then the floodgates opened. UCLA just goes on to pummel Maryland. And that was after coming off of a pretty competitive game against Virginia Tech. But now the Terrapins look at a season of 500 football while Nebraska's trying to make it five straight here in 2026. You talked a little bit about this in the open. This is a Maryland team based on what we saw last week and what we've seen in conference play under Michael Loxley. It's not all that flattering if you're just looking at the numbers. But when you brought up a good point, when you look at the way that Loxley's recruited, especially in that area, and you're going to see this on the defensive side of it, this is a Maryland team that definitely has Nebraska's attention. You heard Matt Rhule talk.

0: offensive line. They'll bring the pressure. So it's going to be interesting to see what Nebraska wants to do, how picking up that. Wouldn't be surprised if we see a lot of screens today. That's one way to slow down that Maryland pressure. You know, they kind of struggled handling Michigan State's pressure last week on some blitzes. You saw Clanger. They moved the pocket a little bit to get him out and get him, buy him some more time. Nebraska's done that already throughout the year, but there's a lot of athletes. And just like I said, in that D.C. and Virginia Beach area, you don't have to go very far to recruit. And that's kind of the surprising thing with Maryland Loxley. He's recruited so well, but just hasn't gotten the results. I mean, they have struggled in Big Ten play since he's been the head coach there. And obviously that result last week against UCLA was very, very surprising. Like you said, it was 0-0, and all of a sudden you look and it's 20-3. It picks back-to-back pick sixes, turnovers galore. Again, Washington doesn't take a ton of sacks, but you bring pressure in his face. He wants to get rid of the football. But again, Nebraska can't. You have to tune that score out. I mean, you always use – Kyle used the phrase on Monday and I was talking rat poison.
1: Yep.
0: You know, you can't allow yourself to look at that score. He lost to Virginia Tech. Virginia Tech's a solid football team with James Franklin at the helm. But Nebraska has to worry about themselves. There's a lot of things to get cleaned up from last week. It was not a near-perfect game. Just focus on yourself. Get better every single day. Focus on what you can control. Take care of the football. Calandra's done a fantastic job of that so far. He's done a great job of getting out of the pocket when it's not there, thrown away or tucking and running. Nebraska was very fortunate to hop on two fumbles. One went out of bounds. Continue to take care of the football. But when you handle that, you got to handle that pressure initially from Maryland, because they're gonna bring it and in multiple ways. So it's going to be fun to see how Nebraska handles that. A lot of quick game, some bubble screens. Just kind of, they want to work the edges. But the nice thing is they bring that pressure. Allows for a lot of big plays to happen, yeah, too. But Nebraska handles that pressure well, then this offense should be okay.
1: He brought up something that made me want to ask this question, because we talked about the running back room for Maryland. It's banged up. Iverson Howard, DeJuan Williams, some of the most productive guys. We already know that Harry Dalton III is out, and he was one of their top rushers coming into last week. And so you look at a banged-up group. Is there something to be said? You said Malik Washington getting the ball out quickly to try to maybe at least accommodate some semblance of a running game without actually having to hand the football off, but kind of getting into the quick passing game too. Is that something that you could see a little bit more of from Malik Washington in this Maryland offense?
0: Yeah, I think so. I mean, they got a really good wide receiver in Chris Durr Jr., wears number 13. Getting him implemented. I mean, he has over 300 yards receiving so far, a couple touchdowns. So they want to get him implemented. Dorian Fleming, number 9, the tight end. Again, a tight end is a safety valve for a quarterback that's struggling. Bigger body, bigger catch radius to throw to. Yeah, if Nebraska wants to bring some pressure, as they will, but just getting a quarterback that struggled in the previous game, getting him comfortable, get him some easy completions, settle down in the zones. 4 or 5 yard pickups, and you'd think that'd be pretty logical to do. They've ran the football decently this year. They're averaging about 148 yards of rushing in game. Now, again, a lot of these numbers are skewed because they smoked Howard 62-0 that one. So these offensive numbers are a little skewed in that, and from that one competition. But you have a team that's reeling right now, and that's why I said it's so important for Nebraska to jump on these guys early. Because of just the result of last week, you come out and you sleepwalk, you play with your food, you're not on all, not all the I's are dotted and the T's are crossed. Again, there's too much talent for this on this team that you do not want to give them any hope or any momentum in this type of football game. But handling Malik, making sure you're kind of taken away, if they want to utilize Fleming and you want to utilize Durr, understanding where they are, coverages, making sure when they do catch it, get them down right away. Winning on first and second downs would be big in every game, just so you can get them those third and long situations.
1: Sidney Stewart is he's going to be something that this offensive line is going to have to deal with as well. And you kind of look at that matchup alone, Nebraska's offensive line, and we'll see what Brendan Black overall health-wise is and how that can impact a rotation. But I think Nebraska feels good. If they have to rotate, they can. Mm-hmm. You mentioned Tree having a really good game last week. If you look at this test, I think a lot of people would still point to this defensive front. What Nebraska is going to be up against is probably the most stiffest to this point of the season. So this is going to be, I know we talked about it a little bit last week too, that battle in the trenches. Yeah. But I think when you look at, again, there's that talent that

0: Maryland does have, especially up front. This is going to be a pretty tall task.
1: Oh, yeah, most certainly. A lot of athletes, speed, not the biggest defensive line, but they move a lot. And Nebraska has struggled against movement and picking up some blitzes this year. So they got to make sure they clean that stuff up. And it's not, and again, if you have five guys and they're bringing six or seven, right? You got to be sure to get the ball out quickly. But they're going to try to complicate it, make it convolute, it, make it muddy as possible for this offensive line. They got to create the pressure. But again, you bring that pressure, but that's the other thing. Now you have a quarterback that can beat you with his feet. Okay, you do that. If he can get outside the pocket, those linebackers and secondary, now their backs are turned to the ball because they're going to be in man-to-man situations. So it's just how often do you want to do it? They're going to bring it. I think they like to bring pressure quite a bit. I don't have the numbers right in front of me on their blitz percentages, but it's fairly high. But this is a tall task. I would say comparing Michigan State to Maryland, there's definitely more athleticism on this defense than Michigan State had the week previous. So Nebraska can't the communication has to be solid up front. The checks have to be solid. If you have to keep a back end or a tight end to check release and chip and do those things, do it. And because you can't have your quarterback scrambling around back there, even though he's really, really good at doing that. But the timing aspect of it is going to be very, very important as well.
0: 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You're in good hands with Allstate. Nick Hanley and Jay Moore continuing. Talk a little bit about this Maryland team and what Nebraska's up against. You bring up Anthony Calandria, and with what I would anticipate, and I think what Maryland has shown, and we've all talked about this, of that type of pressure, here's that athleticism that it was so key for Nebraska to find at the quarterback position to fully execute this offense of how Nebraska wanted to go into this season. I think this is going to be one of those big tests, and this could potentially be a massive game for Anthony Calandria, both with his arm and with his feet. If he's able to have that proper communication at the line of scrimmage, a lot of those pre-snap recognitions that Dana Holgorsen's really talked about how he's done a good job of, even when things are working kind of quickly. So it's one thing to bring that pressure, but if they're not getting home, well, Anthony Calandria could do some damage with his feet as well.
1: Yeah, he can. That's just the beauty of it. I've always said, you know, there's 11 players on offense and defense, right? And last couple of years, Nebraska was essentially playing 10 on 11 just because the quarterback wasn't a threat. So when you have fast, athletic linebackers and defensive linemen that want to get downhill and play very, very fast, they're not as good at understanding the mesh point. Are they keeping their shoulders parallel to the line of scrimmage when they're unblocked as a defensive end? If they're not, guess what? Inside, outside zone, pull it, boom, there you go. We saw Anthony Calandria once last week kind of go in a more inside zone run game scheme. Hadn't seen that a lot. Most of the run plays have been designed outside. But, again, Calandria was our leading rusher last week at the quarterback position.
0: Yeah.
1: Wouldn't be surprised if he has that type of day-to-day just with the pressure that they're bringing, not on the design runs, but just on the scramble yards because they're a very downhill aggressive defense. So there's going to be times where guys are going to be coming unblocked just because you're not keeping enough guys in protection. So this is a big time game for them, and that's one way to get them to slow down is you get out of the pocket. He's able to pick up 15, 20 yards because they're in a man-to-man situation. You also hit them with the screen games. That's a definite way to slow this rush down. Also, you have as a back, Makai Nelson, Mosey, if Rule's able to go, even a Genitone, I tell you what, you got a guy coming off the edge. You come and chip him and get your helmet right in his ribs on that chip block. That will slow him down as well. So they have to be very precise with how they want to handle this pressure.
0: Interesting with the injury situation that Nebraska is dealing with too. And again, we'll see how Ja'Cory Barney can operate, if at all, today. But for some of the highs and lows of special teams for Nebraska, Maryland has also struggled in that category as well. Boy, wouldn't today be a ideal moment to maybe have that return game give you something pretty big right out of the gate?
1: Yeah, special teams has kind of been okay at best right now. I think Nebraska's trying to get more aggressive. You've heard they want to punt the ball downfield. Now, with Eckler's system in the past, he liked no punts over 40 yards. He wanted a fair catch, no returns.
0: Yeah.
1: He wants Archie Wilson to boot this thing, flip the field. They almost got another punt blocked at Michigan State. Don't be surprised if Quinn Clark gets another opportunity, just like he had in the Bowling Green game. Got so close in that game last week up in East Lansing. But if Barney's able to go, and I think he will be, you get them some time, and those gunners have to win, right? Those gunners on the outside, you got to win. They haven't done a good enough job on that, at that spot, in my opinion. But you get Barney so elusive and so athletic, all you do is got to make one guy miss. You make one guy miss, get vertical, and this thing could be off to the races. This is a huge game. All big games are for special teams, especially in conference play, if you can get create a score. But this seems like he's gotten close a couple times this year, even though we've had some penalties, right? We probably haven't talked about that. That needs to get cleaned up as well mm-hmm. with this football team. But the holdings and the block in the backs, so those things got to get cleaned up as well in special teams. But when you have a guy as explosive as that, this seems like a perfect game for him to take one to the house. We haven't seen one of those in a while.
0: Yeah. It's a beautiful day for it, too.
1: It is. It's always a beautiful day for a punt return, kickoff
0: that's
1: return,
0: true.
1: You name it.
0: That's very true. Fans, protect your future this game day by buckling up, putting the phone down, and finding a sober ride. If you've been drinking, this traffic report brought to you by the Nebraska Department of Transportation Highway Safety Office. Speaking of traffic, let's get another check-in with Trooper Brett.
2: Good afternoon, Husker Nation. Trooper Brett here with your Nebraska State Patrol Husker Traffic Report. Traffic is picking up across Lincoln as tailgaters and the homecoming crowd build around downtown ahead of today's kickoff against Maryland. No major incidents to report. Just a reminder to fans coming from the east and west on I-80 to exit prior to I-180 to avoid area delays and construction. Make sure to slow down through active work zones, yield to pedestrians downtown, and follow officer directions around stadium parking lots and garages. 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Keep your speed in check so everyone makes it to kickoff safely. I'm Trooper Brett with the Nebraska State Patrol Traffic Report on the Huskers Radio Network. 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
18: Welcome to Tunnel Walk Through Time, a segment where we reflect on Husker football games of the past. I'm Camden Cohn. Today, we travel back to October 3rd, 1987. On this day, 39 years ago, the second-ranked Huskers hosted the South Carolina Gamecocks. Nebraska got on the board first after the Blackshirts were able to get an interception and give Steve Taylor and the NU offense solid field position. The drive ultimately stalled in Gamecocks territory, but a 27-yard field goal from Chris Drennan made it 3-0 with 8:37 left in the first quarter. That would be the only score of the quarter as both defenses held strong. In the second, Nebraska added another field goal thanks to another Blackshirts interception. The offense was unable to cash in on excellent field position, so settled for another Drennan field goal, this time a 36-yarder. That made it 6-0 with 3:14 to go before the half. So very little scoring through the first almost 27 minutes of play, but the Gamecocks answered with a 5-play, 67-yard drive that ended in a 35-yard touchdown pass from quarterback Todd Ellis. So just like that, South Carolina took a 7-6 lead with 2 minutes left in the second quarter. So now with Nebraska trailing for the first time, how would they respond? Well, they responded just fine. In fact, it only took them 2 plays to find the end zone for the first time.
19: And you over the ball on second and long. Jake Young is back there in there at center. The snap to Taylor. He looks to throw, goes across the middle. He's got a man. Richard Bell complete. 45, 40, 35. Catch to the right side. 30, 25, 20. He's going to score. Unbelievable! Richard Bell with a 78-yard touchdown reception from Steve Taylor. A great block on the play by Morgan Gregory downfield. And Bell from Altadena, California, has just struck back on a great piece of running after a great throw across the middle from Steve Taylor.
18: So a 78-yard strike for NU gave them a 13-7 lead with 1:12 before the break. That would be the score at the half. Out of the locker room, it would be South Carolina who would grab the momentum. After Nebraska was unable to score on their first drive of the half, the Gamecocks found the end zone on a Sterling Sharp 80-yard touchdown. That made it 14-13 South Carolina with 11:18 left in the third. But the Gamecocks weren't done for the quarter. After Steve Taylor was injured, backup quarterback Cleet Blakeman fumbled and gave South Carolina the ball in plus territory. 27 yards later, the Gamecocks had another touchdown. That made it 21-13 with 7:27 remaining in the third. That was the score at the end of the third, as the Big Red were outscored 14-0 in the quarter. On to the fourth, with the Huskers in danger of being upset. But in the fourth, the NU offense woke up. An 18-play, 96-yard drive brought Nebraska a little closer.
19: And the pitch play left side, it's Jones got a block, and he's in there. Touchdown! Touchdown! Big blocks on the left side by Tom Banderas and Bob Sledge as Jones found a crack and got in, barely.
18: The Huskers went for two, but were unsuccessful, so the score stayed at 21-19 South Carolina with 9:01 left in the fourth. On the Gamecocks' ensuing drive, the Blackshirts forced and recovered a fumble. to give the offense fantastic field position once again at the South Carolina 27. This time, the offense capitalized.
19: All right, they come over the football. The Cornhuskers do, trailing 21-19 at the South Carolina 4-yard line. I set, two tight, swing back to the right side. Blakeman takes the snap, and he gives it off to Jones. Jones is in there. Touchdown! Keith Jones into the end zone from 4 yards out. He ran in standing. He got great blocks by Bob Sledge and Kevin Leitner off the right side.
18: The Big Red went for two again, and this time they were successful. And that made it 27-21 NU with 7:38 to go. After a stop by the Nebraska defense, the Huskers added a 43-yard field goal to push the lead to 9 at 30-21 with just over 2 minutes remaining. That would be the final score as Nebraska outscored South Carolina 17-0 in the fourth. Running back Keith Jones finished with 129 yards and 2 touchdowns and was named Big 8 Player of the Week. And the Blackshirts held South Carolina to negative 14 rushing yards for the game. The Huskers would finish the season at 10-2 and rank 6th in the AP poll. This has been Tunnel Walk Through Time. Next week, we'll travel back to 1970 for a matchup with Missouri. Reporting for the Huskers Radio Network, I'm Camden Cohn.
20: Welcome back to Husker Game Day. I'm Jessica Coody, and excited to be joined by one of our great partners here on the Huskers Radio Network, Riley Egger of the he's a Highway Safety Administrator for the Nebraska Department of Transportation. Always important messaging that you guys deliver every single year with us. Riley, thank you so much for being here with us on another Game Day.
21: Yeah, absolutely. Thanks for having us.
20: Well, I guess, again, just with everything going on, it's going to be a busy weekend, as it is pretty much every weekend here in Lincoln. You got construction, but what are some of the tips that you want to pass along to drivers that are headed to the game and will be driving and headed home after the game as well?
21: Yeah, absolutely. You know, headed to the game and then on the way home, it's always important to download the Nebraska 511 app. That app has road updates and can have the construction zones. It's also really important to know when you are approaching a construction zone to put the phone down, slow down, and move over and give the workers as much room as possible. As you mentioned, there's construction in Lincoln, on the way out of Lincoln, so just really pay attention and, you know, abide by those road signs.
20: And everybody loves tailgating. It's a great part of game day, but always want to make sure you got a plan, right, and drive sober.
21: Yeah, absolutely, Jessica. It's so important that fans plan ahead. And if you're going to drink, to have a sober ride home, either a sober driver or a ride share. But there's so many possibilities to get that safe ride home, but also to enjoy the game and enjoy the festivities that go with it.
20: It's harvest season coming up. And what are some of the things we need to know about being on the road during harvest season?
21: Yeah, it's going to be a busy time in the rural area of Nebraska with farm equipment out there. So it's always important to remind drivers when they come up upon farm equipment to, you know, slow down, be patient, and if they need to pass those vehicles, to move over and allow them plenty of room. And just there'll be, you know, more trucks on the road and things like that. So really pay attention and give those drivers more room to operate.
20: You do have some good news for us. Those accident numbers are down to this point this year, which is great to hear.
21: Yeah, so far it has been a good year for roadway fatalities. Right now the preliminary numbers are about 156 fatalities, which is down from the previous year. So we always remind people that, yes, you know, numbers are down, but they have a big part to play in that. So always wear that seatbelt whenever you can. Put the phone down. And as you said earlier, designate a sober ride if you've been drinking.
20: All right, one more time, tell us about the 511 app and how much of a tool that can be for drivers.
21: Yeah, it's so important to download that Nebraska 511 app. We remind people that, you know, before you leave for your destination, to preload that destination in, check it. 511 is going to have, you know, construction zones. It's going to have maps available. And it's also really important to have before the winter, because it'll have road closures and also plow trackers, so people can see where those snow plows have been, and some live cams from the snow plows. So it's a huge tool, a great resource for people, and we really encourage them to download that now for the season and for the winter season coming up.
20: And are there any other safety initiatives that you guys are supporting here this year that we need to know about?
21: Yeah, coming up right for the holidays, we'll have our normal clicker ticket campaign coming up. So you'll see local law enforcement agencies out kind of enforcing to wear seatbelts. And then we'll also around the Christmas time, we'll have our Drive Sober, Get Pulled Over campaign coming up. So you'll see law enforcement out looking for drivers that look to be impaired. And again, you know, with those two coming up, those are all preventable. So anytime you're in the car, put your seatbelt on. And if you have been drinking or plan to drink, just have a sober ride home.
20: All right. And you mentioned those winter conditions. Hopefully we don't have those for a while. Don't jinx us, Riley. But what are some tips that people can start preparing for that as we do maybe get inch a little closer towards having to worry about that?
21: Yeah, hopefully I didn't jinx it. No snow. Not a big fan of snow right now. The biggest thing to do before winter is have a winter weather kit ready. So just different things, a flashlight, charging cord, blanket, maybe some water in there, non-perishable foods. Have that in your car ready to go. So if you ever find yourself in an unfortunate situation with weather and you were to get stranded, you can be right there and have that. And the other thing we do recommend is downloading that 511 app and look and check road conditions before you leave so you can make a good educated decision and pay attention to local forecasts as well too. So that way if the weather changes, you're prepared for that, or if there is upcoming snow, you're aware of that.
20: Awesome. Well, great stuff as always. Always great to get your perspective, and we appreciate your time here with us on Husker Game Day.
21: Yeah, absolutely. Thank you, Jessica.
20: Riley Egger, the Nebraska Department of Transportation Highway Safety Administrator. Got to get to a break. More of the show coming up right after this.
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7: 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Well, Jay, when you think about the ground game for Nebraska, it'll be interesting more than anything to see what Nebraska is going to reveal and who they're going to bring out there. We know that room has been a little bit banged up. I know Maryland could say the yeah. exact same thing and some about their ground game, but as far as the confidence level that Dana Holgorsen has and E.J. Barthel and Jeep Wade with those guys that are going to be toting the rock and the guys in front of them that are going to be paving the way, I don't think much changes, right, when it comes to what Nebraska wants to accomplish in the ground game.
8: No. I don't think the only thing that changes is from a short yardage position, because if Rule's not able to go, that was obviously he was RB1 in that scenario. But Genitone was able to handle that last week in East Lansing. So if Rule's not able to play, Genitone's in that spot. But no, I think they feel so comfortable with Mosey and Mackay. So nothing's going to drastically change in that. And you got to be able to run the football in this game, just like you have to do in everyone. So getting that going early, one thing that hurt Nebraska last week when they didn't get off to a good start in some of those drives where those three and outs popped up on them was just not running the ball well on first down. I always say you got to get – it's cliche, I guess, if you want to say – but it's – got to have successful first down runs and on this offense, and they're going to bring pressure. So if you can run into some of those pressures, create those big plays. North Dakota was able to bring some pressures. We heard them on some of those run blitzes. Drastically different team, obviously, between Maryland and North Dakota. But again, it was just a good situation for Nebraska to run into those that type of blitzes like they did in North Dakota and against Michigan State. Yeah. But yeah, I don't think nothing's going to change. Even if Gotula has to move to a guard, I think that, again, I'm not concerned. You just got to have successful plays on that first down to get this offense going. When you start second and 12, 13, 14, your success rate as an offense drastically goes down.
7: We heard Matt Rhule talk a little bit about how he handles and really how Dana handles Anthony Kalander when it does come to the running game, whether it's off script or if it is a design run. You always wonder if you're down a man or two, you still do have the luxury of using your quarterback. But it sounded like Matt Rhule says, yeah, they want him to protect himself, but they also don't want to take away that edge that he has. He's going to be him, yeah. Is basically what he said. And I'm curious if we see a little bit more of that today against Maryland.
8: Yeah, you always got to show it early just because you want to see how they're playing it. And you got to make sure that they're respecting it, because if they're not going to respect it, then boom, you can – like I said, they're getting their shoulders turned, not parallel line of scrimmage, and they're crashing down, and they want to bring that pressure and kind of keep their corners on an island where they can't come off a wide receiver. And I will say, like, that's been one of the most improved areas this year in a running game is just the wide receiver blocking. We saw what Gilmer was able to do in that run that Jamal Rule had early in the second half of the North Dakota game. Quinn Clark's done a great job blocking down the field. But yeah, you don't ever want to tell your quarterback, who is obviously that he runs on high energy, you don't ever want to tell him to slow down. I'd like to see him protect himself a little bit just because we need him, obviously. But you don't ever want to say, you know, slide or just be careful, but do it in the correct way. This is a long season, and you get your quarterback hit, and it doesn't take much to get a helmet in the wrong spot or just, you know, a headshot, whatever it may be. But you gotta implement your QB run game. That's why you brought him here. Mm-hmm. And that's his explosiveness he has. I mean, you saw his ability to pick him up and put him down on that run on the Nebraska sideline in East Lansing where they had the late hit out of bounds. Like, he can motor now. He can move. So you got to show it early, whether it's inside, outside type QB game. You definitely want to make it a threat just so those linebackers and those defensive ends respect it. Because if they're not going to respect it, then boom, you can hit them all day on it.
7: 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All right, now we shift into the keys. Get them out right now. The keys to today's performance, Jay, when you look at what Nebraska needs to do to get to 5-0. First time, again, 4-0 for the first time since 2016, first time 5-0 if they can get there since 2016. It's been a while, but Nebraska, with that arrow pointing in the right direction, what do they got to do today?
8: Yeah, I think one thing is show your maturity. This team is older. I think this is a huge maturity game for this team, not to look ahead, not to see the 54-3 score against UCLA. I think other key is slowing down Chris Durr, Jr. I think that's a favorite target for Malik Washington. And then handling the pressure that they're going to bring is kind of my main three keys that I'll actually discuss with Jesse on the field in a little bit. But you got to handle the pressure, slow down Chris Durr, and show your maturity, right? Don't look ahead, handle all the noise that's been going out there, and that should take care of business.
7: Pre-game coverage continues. We're going to be making our way up to the booth. Jay, great being with you. Have a great call tonight.
8: We'll
7: talk to you here soon.
8: Looking forward to it.
7: All right, we got more coming your way here on the Huskers Radio Network.

0: 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This is Big Red Football.
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12: Welcome inside the Greg Sharp radio booth and say hello as the Nebraska Cornhuskers host the Maryland Terrapins for the annual homecoming game from iconic Memorial Stadium. Hi again, everybody. I'm Kyle Crooks here on the CVA Countdown to Kickoff. Still have plenty to do before we kick this thing off, which is set for just past 3 p.m. Central Time for the next hour plus. We'll hear from Jessica Cootie, who has a conversation with linebackers coach Rob Dvorak. Matt Coatney joins in with a check of the slate on this college football Saturday. We'll also hear from our friends at McInnis Roofing and Sheet Metal. We'll also catch up with UNL Chancellor Catherine Ankerson on the latest updates from the university side of things, while Camden Cohn and crew, they take us through the Big Ten Blitz. Also get the opponent perspective of today's matchup with the legendary voice of the Maryland Terrapins, Johnny Holiday. Meanwhile, the Huskers enter in at 4-0 for the first time since 2016. They're fresh off their first conference opening victory since 2019, while taking down Michigan State at Spartan Stadium for the first time in 14 years. En route to an 18-point road win, Nebraska compiled six sacks, tallied three takeaways, which included a pair of interceptions and a fumble recovery. Overall, Nebraska are top 20 nationally in total in scoring offense and defense. Only one or four schools with that attached to their name. Now, last week didn't come without some bumps and bruises. Running back Jamal Rule did deal with an injury eight snaps into his afternoon in East Lansing, and he's been on the injury report all week, along with running back Mekhi Nelson. The injury report for this game will come out in just a matter of moments, and we'll get that to you once we know more. Plus, we'll have injury updates throughout the pregame with Jessica Cootie down on the field. Also, wideout Ja'Cory Barney, offensive lineman Brendan Black. They were on that injury report, but they should be good to go today. So with all of the injury news, Nebraska is turning the page here for homecoming, and they're back at it as they meet a very feisty and talented Maryland Terrapin team. But Maryland, they're reeling after a 51-point home loss, which doesn't happen often, as you all know. The hands of UCLA to begin conference play, which then quickly launched questions of the future of their eighth-year head man, Mike Locksley. They'll come in today at 2-2. Back-to-back losses. Their star sophomore quarterback is Malik Washington. He had the worst game of his young career with four interceptions, back-to-back pick sixes to begin the third quarter. Now, they've dealt with many injuries themselves. They've been ravaged at the running back position. The Terps have five running backs listed as out on their injury report. They will most likely get their leading rusher from a season ago, Dewan Williams, back today. In the receiving corps, Chris Durr, he's a talent, leads the nation in receptions. He's a transfer from Wyoming. They'll be very pass-heavy, as they have been in the 2 years with Malik Washington, trailing only USC for the most pass attempts in the conference. Now, defensively, the Terps have also had injury concerns. Their star rusher, Zahir Mathis, suffered a season-ending injury all the way back in training camp. But linebacker Trey Reddick was listed as doubtful on the injury report. The Terps defense has compiled 12 sacks and gathered six takeaways, which are notable numbers to keep track of. But 10 of those 12 sacks came in the first 2 weeks against Hampton and UConn. The history of this all-time series, it's not very long. This will only be the fifth meeting between Nebraska and Maryland, with the Huskers scraping by in College Park a season ago following a late fourth-quarter touchdown drive that capped 10 unanswered points in the final quarter. Well, fans, Cornerstone Bank presents your time in Temp, and it is a Chamber of Commerce day, as our friend Sharpie would like to say. It is beautiful. It is fall, 67 degrees and sunny, and we're still 2 hours out, almost exactly 2 hours out from kickoff of this one between the Terps and the Huskers in the 115th homecoming game. 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Of course, Hy-Vee is a proud sponsor of the Nebraska Cornhuskers. Hy-Vee, where there's a helpful smile in every aisle. Congratulations to Kim Story. Well, just the start of a very busy college football Saturday. And back with us in the booth for another week is my man, Matt Coatney.
4: Kyle Crooks, thank you very much, and good afternoon, everybody. Time now for a Nebraska Lottery scoreboard update from the Greg Sharp radio booth. The Nebraska Lottery announces Powerball X's and O's. It's a new game where you pick eight NFL team logos. The starting jackpot is $1 million with drawings every Sunday. Top prize odds, one in 10 million. Oregon and UCLA are off this weekend. Otherwise, the other 16 Big Ten teams play this weekend, including Michigan at Minnesota, the 100th all-time battle for the Little Brown Jug. And the Gophers went right down the field 80 yards on their opening drive with Darius Taylor punching it in from 2 yards out. Then the Wolverines tied it up on a 5-yard Jordan Marshall run. With under 2 minutes left in the half, Minnesota was driving. But their drive was, shall we say, interrupted
13: Play action, rolls out to the left, now looks back to the right, and it's picked off! Nathaniel Staley going the other direction, down the sideline, 50, 40, 30, Nathaniel Staley's got a convoy inside the 10, and the Minnesota native goes 77 yards! Touchdown, Michigan on the pick six!
4: That's Doug Karsh on Wolverines Radio from Learfield, 79 yards on that pick six to give Michigan a 14-7 lead. They have started the third quarter in Minneapolis, and that is the score. Michigan 14, Minnesota 7. Michigan State at Wisconsin coming off a big road win at Penn State last week. The Badgers returned home with a lot of momentum, and they use that to get on the scoreboard first.
14: Snap to Joseph on third down. Looking, sets, throws, left side deep. Jacob Harris, he makes the catch. Touchdown, Wisconsin!
4: That's Matt LePay on Badgers Radio from Learfield. That's the first of two scoring passes Colton Joseph has thrown to Jacob Harris in the first half. Gavin Lamb also has a 30-yard field goal for UW. And just before the end of the first half, Liam Boyd got Sparty on the scoreboard on a 31-yard field goal. Who woke up Wisconsin? They're at the half at Camp Randall, and Wisconsin leads Michigan State 17-3. Number three, Notre Dame at North Carolina. C.J. Carr has thrown three scoring passes in this one, two to Jordan Faison, who went over 100 yards receiving the first half alone. But Jaden Jefferson took the second half kickoff back to the house for a 98-yard touchdown return for the Tar Heels. 8 minutes to go in the third quarter in Chapel Hill. Third-ranked Notre Dame being challenged, leading North Carolina 21-20. Number seven, Alabama. Number 16, Mississippi State. A matchup of two ranked teams. It was Bama's defense starting early.
15: Looking to fire, forced out of the pocket. He'll have to check down. It's picked off. Intercepted. Alabama again, headed towards the end zone. 4-3-2-1. Touchdown. Deshaun Lee gives Alabama its fourth pick six of the year, and the Tide leads it 13-0.
4: Chris Stewart on Alabama radio from Learfield. After Keelon Russell opened the scoring on a 15-yard scoring strike to Ryan Coleman-Williams on the Bulldogs' next possession, you just heard Dejon Lee intercepting Heisman candidate Kamario Taylor. He took it back to the house on a 30-yard pick six to make it 14-0. And there at the half, Alabama leads at Mississippi State 28-17. West Virginia is at Iowa State in Ames. And with the score tied at 7, the Cyclones went to some trickeration, scored on a double pass, 46 yards from Aiden Flora to Cody Jackson. And they have started the second half of play. Iowa State leads West Virginia 28-14 early third quarter. UCF at number 20, Houston. Keon Jenkins got the Golden Knights on the board first on a 13-yard first quarter scoring pass to Josh Deary. And UCF pulling an upset. 3 minutes to go in the third in Houston. The 20th-ranked Cougars trail Scott Frost and the Knights 10-0. Boston College at number 21, SMU. This has gone back and forth. 21st-ranked SMU leads Boston College 13-10. Vanderbilt is not using their starting quarterback today. At number 2, Georgia, Gunnar Stockton has thrown two touchdown passes already for the Bulldogs. And number 2, Georgia leads Vanderbilt 21-7, 2 minutes to go in the first half. Later today, Major League Baseball, the American League Division Series has started. The Chicago White Sox at the Cleveland Guardians, a pair of rookie left-handers, Hagen Smith against Parker Messick. It's 2-0 Chi Sox in the top of the fourth as they lead Cleveland. Top-ranked Husker volleyball is on the road this evening at Maryland. Coverage on some of our Huskers Radio Network affiliates starts at 5 p.m. Central with the first serve at 6 p.m. with our good friends John Baylor and Lauren Cook West. Fans, protect your future this game day by buckling up, putting the phone down, and finding a sober ride if you've been drinking. This traffic report brought to you by the Nebraska Department of Transportation's Highway Safety Office. And here's a reminder to join me and former Husker Jeremiah Searles for Big Red Reaction. After the game, around 8 p.m. Central tonight, we'll take your calls, break down today's game against Maryland. I'm Matt Cotney with you on Countdown to Kickoff. It's the first game back home for homecoming after the Huskers went on their first road game last week. Nebraska and Maryland coming up at 3 p.m. And for 8 of the last 10 seasons, Rob Dvorak has been on Matt Rhule's coaching staff. He's in his fourth season as linebackers coach here at Nebraska. He's standing by with our Jessica Cootie.
16: Thanks, Cotney. Here with linebackers coach Rob Dvorak. All right, well, had the big one on the road. How good was that one for you guys to go get that road experience and the first Big Ten conference win?
17: Awesome. It was really good to be on the road. It's always good to go out with the guys, be together. Really good win for the guys, and on to the next one now.
16: I know the defense, you guys had talked a bit about the tempo that Michigan State threw at you, and probably going to see it again against Maryland. What'd you learn, and how has that improved throughout the week?
17: I think it's just an eye-opening experience for the guys to realize like how fast the game can go when you get in those tempo situations, and obviously Maryland has shown that a good amount. So we've been preparing the guys for that all week and just realizing the things that have bothered us in the past and how to continue to improve.
16: How do you handle tempo better, and how do the guys, are better equipped to face it?
17: I think part of it, one, is just recognizing that it's going to happen to us. You know, people usually do that to teams that are playing good defense. And so when people recognize that, they try to get you out of rhythm, and just practicing that type of tempo, getting the call, getting lined up, running to my spot, understanding how teams want to attack us, and just having a better plan moving forward.
16: Oh, and Chambliss seems to be getting better and better every single week as he got healthier, had the interception last week. What's it been like coaching him?
17: Awesome. He's a great young man, really smart football player, leader on the football field. He's done a great job so far and continuing to get healthier and better as the season goes.
16: Dawson Merritt, I know a guy that's really special to you. How about him and just the way he's continued to really grow each week?
17: Yeah, really proud of him. I mean, he got here as a true freshman, got banged up a little bit his freshman year, played some, got healthy. Just really proud of what he's done. He's a really good football player, really good young man, and continues to get better each week. And Owen helping him in the room and having some older guys has really been helpful for him.
16: How about Dexter Foster and just what he's been able to provide for this defense?
17: Yeah, he's done a really nice job as well. Came in here, worked his butt off, has done a really good job. And it's been really fun with this group. They're a really good group of guys. They work their butts off. They do a really good job. So continue to improve.
16: How have you seen Vincent Schaefer's elevate his game this season?
17: Yeah, I think just from a maturity standpoint, you know, he came in, he played as a true freshman, played last year, and so just the maturity for him, understanding the game at a higher level, learning a new defense, the scheme, and just that part of his game has advanced him, and just understanding at a higher level.
16: You've got a lot of depth in that room. How do you feel about just the guys, those four, but then the whole room that you've been able to call in so many different guys?
17: Yeah, we've played a good amount of guys this year from Mubarry, Wacker, I think all the guys at some point have gotten to a game, which has been really cool to see. It's a really good room, and I hope that we continue to improve each week and all the guys get the opportunities to go play.
16: Owen was talking to me a little bit about the communication, how it's been an adjustment for him. How has that continued to improve, just again with it being pretty loud in Memorial Stadium, and it's only going to get louder?
17: Yeah, well, we've been practicing that in the indoor, just allowing the noise in there, the music or the crowd noise, and the guys forcing communication, talking at a high level, and just understanding the importance of being together and getting close together and looking at each other, eye contact, to make sure that we're communicating at a high level.
16: You were on the sideline coaching these guys when you faced Malik Washington a year ago. What are the challenges that he presents?
17: Well, he's obviously a really good football player. He's really, really talented with his arm. He can make plays with his legs. He can avoid sacks. Really smart football player. Knows where to go with the football. Really, really, really good football player. So the challenge is obviously up for the guys and us as coaches to make sure that we're ready for it.
16: How do you contain a guy like that?
17: Well, I think in a variety of ways, you got to do a good job stopping the run, because they've done a nice job running the football. And then when they have the opportunity to push the ball down the field, they can do it. So just making sure that we're sound in every area and making sure we're good to go.
16: Awesome. Great stuff. Best of luck.
17: Thank you. Thank you so much.
16: Again, linebackers coach Rob Dvorak here with us on Countdown to Kickoff. All right, let's send things back up to the booth. And the voice of the Huskers, Kyle Crooks.
12: All right, thank you, Jess, and great stuff with Rob Dvorak in his fourth season here on staff. And he's a big part of that communication. He's huge in that the signals between sideline to everybody out on the field. And, of course, he works closely with Rob Orch. Rob Orch, former linebacker himself, those two work closely in that linebacker room and have developed a rapport. When Rob came here and had carte blanche to keep or relieve anybody of their duties that he seemed fit, I mean, he kept Rob Dvorak around here because he's one of the bright young stars in coaching. And certainly Owen Chambliss leads that room, Dexter Foster, and he mentioned Dawson Merritt, who has sacks in back-to-back weeks. It is a very deep linebacking core that certainly they'll need today, because it's a Maryland team that will get a running back. DeJuan Williams, who was their leading rusher a year ago, was their starting running back coming into the year. He had one game against Hampton
18: ran for 100-plus, had a 94-yard touchdown run, and we have not seen him ever since. So he should be back in the fold today along with Iverson Howard. Malik Washington right now is out warming up for the Terps, and he has a mobility as well that the Husker linebacker specifically will have to keep track of. Fans, get ahead with Central Valley Ag's Go Early Seed Campaign. 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Central Valley Ag, the official co-op of Husker Nation. It is busy out on the roads. It is a early afternoon heading towards kickoff at just a little past 3 p.m. Central Time. So a lot to talk about when it comes to those busy roads. Entering into Lincoln with more on that, here is Trooper Brett.
19: Good afternoon, Husker fans. This is Trooper Brett with the Nebraska State Patrol Traffic Report. Interstate slowdowns on eastbound I-80 west of Lincoln are due to a truck that had a flat tire near mile marker 390. Troopers assisted getting the motorists back on the road, but there may be residual congestion in that area. Also, be sure to exercise extra patience near Memorial Stadium as we're seeing normal game day traffic. 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I'm Trooper Brett with the Nebraska State Patrol Traffic Report on the Huskers Radio Network. 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
4: Welcome back to the Countdown to Kickoff. Kyle Crooks here and getting you set for homecoming as the Huskers host the Maryland Terrapins. And we're now joined by one of our great partners here with the Huskers, and that's Matt Carnley, the Chief Operating Officer at McInnis Roofing and Sheet Metal. 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McInnis Roofing and Sheet Metal celebrating 45-year anniversary this year. 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
5: So look, we're a roofing contractor. 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
4: We're talking with Matt Carnley, Chief Operating Officer of McInnis Roofing and Sheet Metal. What does it mean, too? You mentioned relationships, but the relationship with the Huskers and being an official partner with the Huskers, how did that come about?
5: Oh, we're so excited to be a partner with Nebraska Athletics. We were the marketing department and leadership. We had begun talking about the next step and where to spend our marketing dollars a couple of years ago. And it just so happened the university reached out to us either late last year or early this year. And we began talking with Riley, with the Playfly team in the university on how this could come about and what the possibilities were. And after several discussions with the university and internally, we decided it was a great fit for us. And we think, just in what our values are, hard work, teamwork, dedication. We just think it's a great fit.
4: Yeah. Great sponsor as well for our nightly program, Sports Nightly, here on the Huskers Radio Network. So we appreciate that partnership. But as today's broadcast sponsor here for the homecoming game against Maryland, told that you have several guests here in attendance at today's game. So you mentioned relationships, but relationships not just with your customers, but your employees, and getting a chance to get out here to Memorial Stadium.
5: Yeah, we have Dave and Kathy McInnis are hosting about 40 people at the game today.

0: It's family, of course, and friends, a lot of close family friends who became friends through being customers, right? Through the relationships. We'll also have some employees there today, and we've had employees there for every home game, and it's just been such a great thing. And really a great opportunity to thank our customers, to give them a really good thank you by bringing them to the game and having them participate in all the festivities around the homecoming game.
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19: Welcome back into the Countdown to Kickoff. Kyle Crooks, now joined by UNL Chancellor Catherine Ankerson. It's homecoming. It's a busy week, a busy time of year for sure here on campus, but great time. Current students, alumni back on campus. It's just such a great festive time of the year.
20: It sure is, Kyle, and it's great to be with you again. It is an exciting time to be on campus. You know, students are competing for the homecoming title. Yard displays are up outside fraternity and sorority chapters. And it finally feels like fall on campus. You know, the energy and excitement are just indescribable. We've had a fun week here. Last night, we hosted the Cornstalk Festival right outside Memorial Stadium. This is a time when families, students, alumni, faculty, and staff gathered to watch the annual homecoming parade, which I got to be a part of, eat corn on the cob, and see an amazing light show. I'm so grateful to the homecoming committee who spent the last year planning such an incredible week. But you know what I love most about homecoming is that it's an intersection of generations. Homecoming brings together generations of Huskers whose stories began at different times, but are united by a shared belief in the possibilities created here. You know, a student at her very first homecoming and a graduate who sat in those same stands 50 years ago are cheering for the same team today. That's why there truly is no place like Nebraska. So especially during homecoming, we honor the past, we celebrate the present, and we invest in the future.
19: Let's talk about, you know, some of the past and alumni that are here on campus, but we see their impacts every single day throughout the world.
20: Oh, we sure do. You know, a big part of what we celebrate is what our alumni are doing right now. We have more than 241,000 living alumni across the country and around the world. And more than 119,000 of those alumni live and work right here in Nebraska. That's 119,000 Huskers making an impact on their communities each and every day. So this fall, we launched a campaign called We Are Nebraska that highlights Husker graduates who took what they learned here and brought it home to Nebraska communities. People like Molly Hovis, a 2021 graduate who works in our state's only level 4 NICU at Children's Hospital, helping the smallest patients grow big and strong. Molly also completed the University of Nebraska Medical Center's accelerated one-year nursing program. And then there's Shelby Auberg, the 2015 Nebraska Teacher of the Year, who is helping Scotts Bluff high schoolers fall in love with math. Shelby is in good company. Nearly 1 in 5 new Nebraska teachers earned their degree from UNL. There's Don Softley, who has been the town banker in Grant, Nebraska for 40 years and also serves as its volunteer fire chief. That matters because nearly 9 out of 10 firefighters in our state are volunteers. And there's Dominique Kelly, a hometown Husker who played women's basketball here and is now making sure more kids in Lincoln reach their potential through the Boys and Girls Club of Lincoln, Lancaster County. That is just a small sampling of the Huskers making an impact in our Nebraska communities. Their stories began here at different times, and they are still being written. I also want to give a special shout out to the Nebraska Alumni Association, led by Shelley Zaborowski. As we have seen this season, Husker Nation shows up at events across the country to cheer on our student athletes. Last year, the Alumni Association held 75 events for more than 9,000 alumni. That is our land-grant mission of engagement at work.
19: And the support of so many, that's what makes this university what it is. But in terms of the giving aspect of it, just how important is it for the future of UNL?
20: It's so important, Kyle, and that just brings me to investing in the future. Our alumni and friends are generous, not only with their time and talents, but also with their giving. You know, last fiscal year, more than 58,000 donors committed record investments in the university and in its future. You can see that generosity all over campus in the addition and renovations at the Lead Center, the renovation of Morrill Hall, our investment in the Clifton Strengths Institute, and the Huskers Student Athlete Experience Fund. Every single one of those gifts is someone investing in students they may never meet, in programs that help shape our future, in faculty who inspire discovery and learning. That's what homecoming is all about: honoring the past, celebrating the present, and investing in the future. Thanks for having me, Kyle, and go Big Red.
19: Wonderful, wonderful stuff. And it is a great week here on campus and a great day for the homecoming game as Maryland is in town. Big thanks to UNL Chancellor Catherine Ankerson. We're back with more right after this.
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4: To start off this segment, we have Tyler Danberg, Ohio State's sideline reporter. So, Tyler, Ohio State has been pretty dominant early this season with just one loss to Texas. What are your thoughts on how the season is going and some takeaways from the last four games?
5: Well, through the first four games, this is an Ohio State team that is replacing a lot, lost a lot from the NFL draft, lost three top 11 NFL draft picks on defense alone. So they brought in eight new starters on the defensive side of the ball. They brought in over 50 newcomers, and these first four games have allowed an opportunity to see how this team has gelled. And depth has been one of the key takeaways from what we've seen from Ohio State through four games on both sides of the ball. They've rotated a lot on the offensive side, especially at the wide receiver position where they've utilized a lot of different guys. They lost Carnell Tate, who was a number four draft pick last year. And so who is stepping up outside of Jeremiah Smith? So enter Chris Henry Jr. and Brock Boyd, a pair of freshmen. Enter Devin McEwen, a transfer from UTSA. And then on the defensive side of the ball, they've used a lot of rotation on the defensive line, in the linebacker room, bringing back Peyton Pierce in a first-year starting role full-time. They brought in a transfer in Christian Allegro from Wisconsin, and then they have these two really young sophomore pieces in Riley Pettijohn and TJ Alford as linebackers who have made a big impact early. And then in the secondary, they've utilized a true freshman in the nickel spot in Jay Timmons and a pair of experienced cornerbacks in Devin Sanchez and Jermaine Matthews Jr., who's now been a key starter for the last two-plus years. So I think the biggest takeaways has been the depth from Ohio State that's been showcased. Obviously, that 3-1 record slightly marred by the loss against Texas, where they fell 24-23 despite leading by 20 points heading into the fourth quarter. If you flip that score around and if they don't lose the game in the fashion that they did, maybe they're not looking at the season. Maybe the public perception around the team isn't looked at the same way. But I think that, again, you got to look at it. Well, they went down second week with a lot of new pieces at the now number one team in the country, and they led for a good chunk of that game and probably will win that game. If you play it out of 10 times, they would have probably found a way to win that game multiple times. I think that this is a team that's going to be tested now. Hayden, as we head into Saturday against Iowa, this is a big stretch for Ohio State. You visit Iowa, the number 14 team in the country. Then you return home to welcome in Maryland. Then you visit Indiana. You have a bye. Then you go out to USC, and then you welcome in Oregon. We're going to learn a lot more about this Ohio State team as this stretch unfolds.
4: This week, the team travels out to Kinnick Stadium. So what can we expect to see in this matchup, and what are they going to need to do to ride back home with a win?
5: Well, a huge, huge matchup within the matchup is Ohio State's run defense against Iowa's rushing attack. It's no secret that Iowa prides itself on running the football, and that's a lot of their identity. And Illinois was able to run over Ohio State last week. Despite the Buckeyes winning 42-19, Illinois ran for over 200 rushing yards. And for Ohio State, you know, that was something that defensive end Kenyatta Jackson Jr. talked about on Tuesday, is that that's unacceptable. We're expecting to beat the brakes off of Illinois and stop the run, and they weren't able to do that. So how are they going to try and make tweaks to fix the run defense? Kenyatta said that a day after that game, they tried to fix the run defense and did fix the run defense on Sunday. So now we're going to see what that's going to look like come Saturday. Iowa's got a great rushing attack. Kamari Moulton leads the way as a running back. They've had a game this year where they've had three different running backs run for over 100 yards in the same game. First time they've done that since 1983. They've got a great offensive line, and they've even got some youth on that offensive line, yet they still find a way to be super effective. So I think that trench play is probably going to be what decides who wins this game or not.
1: Ohio State takes on Iowa on Saturday at 2:30 Central on CBS. Next up is Christopher Sullivan Diaz with Illinois.
6: Here to talk about the Illini's upcoming matchup against the Boilermakers is Steve Kelly with WDWS Sports. How do you see the Illini offense responding this week to the Boilermakers after a 42-19 loss against Ohio State?
7: I think the offense will be fine. The offense actually moved the ball up and down the field on Ohio State. Just didn't get in the end zone enough. And then the defense gave up, obviously, too many points to Jeremiah Smith and company. But the offense hasn't been a real problem. It's putting up about 420 yards per game, and led by transfer quarterback Caden Hauser. So offensively, I think Illinois is strong. Now the question is going to be, can they stop Purdue or anybody else on the schedule?
6: What are some of the defensive challenges that the Illini will face after the dismissal of Bobby Houck as defensive coordinator, as well as facing a Purdue team that is slightly above the Illini in yards per game?
7: Yeah, they're similar teams offensively and defensively, too. They both have had trouble stopping folks, but they have been able to move the football themselves. The Illinois defensive issues have been putting pressure on the quarterback. They've only got 3 sacks in 4 games. They would like to improve on that, obviously, and at least put some pressure on the quarterback. The linebacking play has been a little bit suspect. The strength of this defense has been the secondary. As a matter of fact, one of the safeties is the team's leading tackler, and that's Matthew Bailey, 28 tackles. But, putting pressure on the quarterback, and most defenses will say that's where it starts, and Illinois has not been very effective in doing that.
6: What are the keys to victory for the Illini against the Boilermakers?
7: Well, this is a trophy game. These two teams play for the Cannon Trophy. Illinois has had it for the last 2 years. This is the 102nd meeting between these two rivals, and there's only one game difference here that Purdue has a one-game lead after all those years. As I mentioned, Illinois has won 2 straight, but Purdue has won 7 of the last 10. It always seems like Purdue comes into Champaign, especially and plays Illinois tough. I think if the defense makes some improvement, I think Illinois has plenty of offense to come out of this game with a victory. But Illinois goes in about a 10-point favorite. I think it will be in that neighborhood of a pretty good football game. The last time Purdue was here ended up a 50-49 Illinois win 2 years ago. I don't know if it'll get that high, but we'll have to wait and see.
6: Steve, thank you for your time.
7: You bet. Thank you.
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8: Here with Zach Osterman from the Indy Star. Zach, last week the Hoosiers won their first conference game of the season, 29-23 against Northwestern. A lot closer than many expected. Did that surprise Indiana at all?
9: I don't think it was necessarily a surprise for Kurt Cignetti. He spent a lot of last week, you know, really kind of talking to anyone who would listen about, you know, just how good he thought Northwestern was. I think he has a lot of respect for David Braun. I think he has a lot of respect for Chip Kelly, obviously, as an offensive mind. And so I think, you know, Cignetti came out Monday and talked about kind of all the opportunities he felt like his team missed and all the mistakes that they made. But I think he also expected a tough game from Northwestern, and obviously that's what he got. But I think, you know, from Indiana's perspective, you know, the word that they like to use around that facility is standard. And I think it's fair to say they did not feel that game met their standard. You know, an offense that was really misfiring in the first half, a defense that just kind of lost its way in the second half. And a team that, you know, therefore had to kind of go all 60 minutes to beat Northwestern. But, you know, it's certainly the kind of game that I think Indiana will hope and will try to use as a learning tool going forward.
8: Wide receiver Charlie Becker burst onto the scene late last season with Mendoza at quarterback. He already has 6 touchdowns this year and is considered one of the best receivers in college football. Is there anything specific that has changed that's led to his success this season?
9: I think there's any one thing. I think he's a very versatile player at that position. You know, he's obviously got elite speed, which makes him a very difficult cover in one-on-one situations, but he's got a big body, he's got big hands, you know, he's got great sort of hand-eye coordination and body control. You know, his ability to impact the game on back shoulder throws and in single coverage, jump balls. I mean, there's really not kind of a route or route concept that he can't run effectively. And then I just think that, you know, you have two quarterbacks in a row here, two pretty successful ones that have, sort of prioritized his, you talked about he came on the scene late last season, but he was one of Fernando Mendoza's roommates. He was one of Fernando Mendoza's most consistent throwing partners through the offseason in 2025. Mendoza would have told you long before maybe, the Big Ten knew Charlie Becker's name, how good he could be. And I think Josh Huber, would probably testify to the same level of talent. I think he's a really good, I know it sounds simplistic, but he is a really good all-around receiver.
8: You mentioned Kurt Cignetti earlier and the standard that he sets for this football team. This week against Rutgers, what does Indiana have to improve on to live up to that standard?
9: Yeah, I think if you're Kurt Cignetti, especially given Rutgers' profile and some of what we've seen them do the last couple of weeks offensively, he talked a lot about K.J. Duff and the Rutgers run game and sort of the different areas of that team that I think he feels maybe can be a problem for Indiana. After the way that you saw Indiana on the one hand looked very good defensively for about the first 2.5 quarters against Northwestern, but then also just lose grip of that game defensively. I think Northwestern scores on its last four drives, including a field goal there at the end. I think if you're Kurt Cignetti, what you'd like to see as much as anything else is just that defense return to, kind of the dominant stretch that saw Indiana go, I think it was 11 quarters without allowing a touchdown. And, obviously some of that's against a Howard or a Western Kentucky, but, 11, 12 quarters without a touchdown still kind of speaks for itself. And I think if you're Kurt Cignetti, you would like to see Indiana kind of back to that defensively while you maybe work through on the other side of the ball some of the down-to-down consistency issues you have on offense.
1: 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This has been the Big Ten Blitz, presented by Groundworks. My thanks to Hayden Gary, Christopher Sullivan-Diaz, and Matthew Mills for their help, and Tyler Danberg, Steve Kelly, and Zach Osterman for joining us. More of Countdown to Kickoff after this.
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0: Welcome you back into the Countdown to Kickoff and preview the second conference game of the year with the Pioneer Opposition segment with the voice of the Maryland Terrapins, Johnny Holiday, joins us. Johnny, it's good to chat with you. Tough week last week. I'm sure that's all you've heard all week long, but how do you expect this team after a 51-point home loss to UCLA? Nobody saw that coming, but that's football. But, you know, this team, Mike Locksley, how do they turn the page here as they come to Nebraska?
15: Well, you know, Kyle, first of all, it's always good to be with you. Thank you so much for having me on with you guys. Not only was last week disappointing when you lose by 51 at home after a scoreless first quarter, so he scored 54 points in three quarters, but the previous week was too when you have a sold-out crowd against Virginia Tech and you lose by 9. And to bounce back against UCLA was what everybody expected they would do. It was just one of those games where things start to steamroll and you can't stop it. Interceptions by Malik Washington. He had 4. He hasn't thrown 4 picks since I don't think he's ever done it. Mm-hmm. Going back to Pop Warner football, certainly not in high school and certainly not here at Maryland. Gave up only one sack they gave up against UCLA, but they couldn't run the ball. They couldn't throw the ball. He was running for his life. And it was just an all-around bad, bad performance. Everybody knows that. They know what's going on in social media. They know all the talk about this or about that. And as Mike Locksley will tell us and tell, you know, anybody that wants to listen, and when we celebrate a win for one day, and that's on Sunday, then we go back to work. When you celebrate a loss or go over a loss, it's one day, and you forget about it and you move on. And I think, Kyle, that's what you have to do in college football. With so much NIL money, the transfer portal, teams upsetting teams left and right, if you don't believe you can go somewhere and win, then you shouldn't be playing the game. Yeah. They're 2-2. There's 8 games to play in the season. It is not over, although you would think by some Maryland fans, the season's over. Last count, I think we have 8 games to play. So you got to have that kind of attitude as a head coach. Like Mike has told me, he said, what am I supposed to do? Say with these guys, gosh, I feel so bad. And I feel, no, you can't do that. You got to keep the stiff upper lip. They have won before. They won at Nebraska a couple of years ago. And that field goal with time expired from Jack Howes. They know what it takes to win there. They know it's going to be a tougher game than UCLA and Virginia Tech. And you go out and play, and you got nothing to lose, nowhere to go except up. And I think that's the attitude they have coming out there to Nebraska.
0: Chatting with the legendary voice of the Terps, that's Johnny Holiday. And, you know, looking at the injury report, it is a long list, and especially at the running back position, it's really eye-popping to see how many running backs are out. But the good news is it looks like DeJuan Williams, who was the leading rusher last year, he's going to be back in the rotation of things. Iverson Howard's been banged up as well. But who do we expect DeJuan Williams to get a bulk of the carries? Is he going to be ready for something like that? What does the run game look like coming in?
15: 116 yards in the first game. That's a career high for DeJuan. Then he had that knee problem. He's missed the last 3 games. They're happy that he's been cleared to play. How much he's going to play, I really don't know. But Iverson Howard started the last game, although he was nicked and banged up. He wasn't 100%. And they had Liam Wilson's in the running back room. He's a baseball player at Maryland as well, as he played at Wake Forest. So it is really, really thin. If they can't run the ball, there's always problems. It just opens up so many other avenues for you to go after the defense. But if DeJuan Williams is 100%, then you got to look for him to get a lot of carries. He had 2 touchdowns in the first game, 116 yards, but he's missed 3 weeks. So, you know, he can't really be in game condition yet, I don't think. And I think that's going to be something we'll hold our breath and keep our fingers crossed that he can go and go close to being 100%.
0: You know, Johnny, I've talked to a lot of Nebraska fans, a lot of people around here, and I've heard a lot of rat poison about where Nebraska's at and what this game is, and they're looking ahead to Indiana. And when I look through the roster, I see a lot of big-time recruits, especially defensively. Sidney Stewart is back. You have a guy like Daniel Wingate, Trey Reddick, the linebacker. He's on the injury report as well, so we don't know what his status potentially could be. But when I look defensively, especially last year with the amount of sacks and takeaways, this is a defense that is really darn talented that Mike Locksley has.
15: Well, you know, that's the thing, Kyle, that really surprised everybody. The defense has been much, much better than anybody thought it was going to be. You got three of the best linebackers in the Big Ten, Stewart, Reddick, and Wingate. Stewart and Wingate, both freshman of the year in the conference with Stewart. All Big Ten was Daniel Wingate. Reddick is a middle linebacker that tied for the lead in sacks last year, in tackles last year. And that's the strength of this defense. And Taylor and LeBlanc and Thomas and Johnson up front, although Johnson may not play because of an injury, these guys are all solid. And for them to give up the amount of yards that they gave up last week was, 475 is not going to get it done. Two sacks and four interceptions, and they went 2 for 11 on third downs. UCLA, and it's so many different things that factored into that loss last week. But I think, as you mentioned, we've got some guys who can really play and play well. Good secondary. We've got a total of, I think we got three interceptions for the year and 12 or 13 team sacks, second in the Big Ten behind you guys, I might add. So it's going to be a tremendous test for us because you have an offense that's just as explosive as anybody's ever seen. And trying to contain Calandria is going to be an interesting job. Although we faced him a couple of years ago and he was at Virginia. And he didn't start that game, but he came in at quarterback and we picked him off like three times and we won that game, 41-20 or something like that. So we know how dangerous he is. He's much better now than he was at Virginia or at UNLV.
0: You know, Johnny, what I think is fascinating, a 4-8 team last year, but the percentage of guys that came back to Mike Locksley into this program, I think it says a lot about how much they believe in the leader that Mike Locksley is and the guys that left and then came back to Maryland. So what it tells me is that this isn't going to fall apart. Do I have that correct? Like after last week, like they're going to turn the page. I don't see a team that's going to quit or anything like that, that people might expect around these parts.
15: I don't know what Matt Rhule is telling his team, but I would imagine he's probably saying, guys, if you're taking this game lightly because they have a record of 2-2 and they got blown out by UCLA and they got beat by Virginia Tech, if you're taking it lightly and looking ahead to Indiana, you're going to be in trouble. I don't think any team can do that. And we've had the same thing with us. We beat Hampton in the first game easily, 62-0 or something like that. And you go to Connecticut, which is going to be an automatic win. And Loxley's telling these guys, you better take this thing seriously. Certainly they're not in the Big Ten. They don't play as tough a schedule as we play. But if you go in there thinking you're going to just walk through this baby and put the W up in the wall, you're sadly mistaken. And I would imagine that Coach Rhule is saying the same thing to the guys in Nebraska. You know, a lot of people say, well, it could be a trap game for Nebraska. But he's not going to let them do that. I guarantee you that. Yeah. And as you mentioned, the guys respecting Locksley, they love him. They absolutely love him. He's a tremendous recruiter. He considers every kid in this football team like his son. The guy can coach, successful at Alabama. He's been at Maryland like three times in the last 20 years. And they're going to play their hearts out for him, I guarantee you that.
0: Yeah, every week is a new week in college football, and we know that. We see that with some of the scores. It's always great to talk to you, Johnny, one of the legendary voices of this conference. So, Johnny Holiday, thanks so much for joining us here on the pregame.
15: Okay, thank you. My pleasure.
0: Johnny Holiday, the voice of the Maryland Terps, joining us on the countdown to kickoff. Fans for a century, Pioneers led the way in crop genetics and agronomic innovation. Changes in agriculture come and go, but the Pioneer brand stands strong. Fans also protect your future. It's this game day by buckling up, putting the phone down, and finding a sober ride if you've been drinking. This traffic report is brought to you by the Nebraska Department of Transportation's Highway Safety Office. Well, it's a busy morning heading into Lincoln, and with that, let's hear from Trooper Brett.

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2: back here on the Countdown to Kickoff. It is a beautiful afternoon for homecoming, Huskers and Terps. Well, fans, protect your future this game day by buckling up, putting the phone down, and finding a sober ride if you've been drinking. Traffic reports all afternoon long brought to you by the Nebraska Department of Transportation's Highway Safety Office. You heard from Jay Moore and Husker Game Day. Now it's time to hear for the first time on Game Day, third member of our broadcast team. That is Jessica Cootie. Jess, it is a beautiful day down on the field.
3: Yeah, it's funny, Kyle. Rusty Dawkins, the official meteorologist here for Nebraska, usually gives me all the details of what's going on with the weather, and he texted me. He said, you probably don't need a weather update today, do you? He said, just say it's a top 10 kind of day. He did give me an update on the wind, though. 10 to 20 miles per hour out of the south, and says it should die down coming up in the second half, which that always plays a factor in the coin toss for the Huskers if they win.
2: 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All right, Jess, now it's time for the Prairie Valley Keys to today's performance. What do you got?
3: Well, I want to see this team get off to a great start and then keep the pedal to the metal. Don't allow this Maryland team to build any confidence with any self-inflicted mistakes. Damon Benning gave me this one. He said it's got to be key that this team gets off the field on third downs. With what Maryland does with their offense, with Malik Washington using his speed on third downs, it's going to be critical to be able to get him down and get off the field. And then I've got this one, Kyle. This has been something that the messaging that I've heard on the sidelines the last few weeks from the coaches, especially with the defense, about the next play mentality and not allowing one play to affect, you know, what your play is moving forward. And especially as we continue to see these explosive offenses, you're probably going to give up a play or two, but don't allow that to affect the next one and the next one and the next one. It's just been a pretty constant message that I've heard from the defensive staff here over the last couple of weeks as they continue to instill that kind of mentality into this defense. And again, going to be critical moving forward as some of these top offenses that this Nebraska defense is going to face. And those are the keys to today's performance presented by Prairie Valley Seeds, Grow Without Limits. And Kyle, quickly, Jamal Rule came out, had a huge smile on his face out of the tunnel. He was running around, had a few warm-up drills. I'll continue to keep an eye on him. We'll know more once he gets the pads on. Same thing with Ja'Cory Barney. He came through, went through all the warm-ups with the wide receivers and the quarterbacks as well. So Brendan Black, I've not seen yet, but I'll, again, be paying very close attention to those guys when they come out with the pads on.
2: And Jess as well, Makai Nelson, he's also listed as a game-time decision. He was injured during practice this week, so that'll be a big one that you'll look for during the pre-kick show for sure.
3: Yeah, so Makai was out here. You could tell he's feeling good, I think, just the way that he was walking around. He came over and met with his family who's here, his son who is making his second game appearance. So took some family photos, but I just like the vibes. The wide receivers, the running backs were down here, and you could tell they're pretty loose, they're confident, and so but yeah, we'll know more though once they start going through those warm-ups and seeing how they really move when they get the pads on.
2: Yeah, it's a really good group, and of course the pride of North Platte. He stood center stage this past weekend at East Lansing. Vincent Genitone with a couple of touchdowns, first two of his career. Walk-on at Nebraska, former Montana Grizzly. There's a great story that Stephen Gonzalez put together, part of the Nebraska Creative Video Department, about Vincent's story. His dad is a former military member. He played at Washington State, so football is in his family and in his blood. Well, today's broadcast is presented by McInnis Roofing and Sheet Metal, helping homeowners and businesses protect what matters most for over 45 years. Still plenty to do here on the pregame show. We'll hear from Matt Rule coming up in just a little bit. Jay Moore is going to rejoin us for the Nebraska Lottery pre-kick show, as well as Jessica Cootie. We'll dive more into what that injury report looks like. Came out about 13 or so minutes ago. Dede Holmes, who's an edge rusher, Sam linebacker, he's listed as a game-time decision, as well as linebacker Trey Reddick. Those are two big defensive pieces. They will get their leading rusher from a year ago, DeJuan Williams, back, as they've had all sorts of injury concerns have the Terps in the running back room, and that's certainly the case here with the Huskers. On the flip side, game time decision for Makai Nelson and Jamal Rule. So Jess will give you more on that as we go. It's just the fifth all-time meeting between the Huskers and the Terps. Nebraska has a 3-1 series edge. The only loss, though, in this series came here at Memorial Stadium back on November 11th of 2023. A field goal at the gun was the differential. These two played to almost the final gun. It took a fourth quarter drive for the Huskers. Rutgers to beat Maryland on the road in College Park. 34-31 final was one of the better wins in the Matt Rhule era on the road in Big Ten play. So the visiting team has won each of the past three meetings in this series. That's something to keep an eye on as we go. Big one, homecoming, 115th homecoming Huskers and Terps coming up here on the pregame show. It's the Matt Rhule pregame show. We hear from the head man coming up.
10: This is the Matt Rhule pregame show, brought to you by Brevant Seeds. Don't just win, change the game.
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16: All right, Coach, another week homecoming back at Memorial Stadium. Maryland's in town. Let's start here. What do you like about how your guys prepared after a road victory, get back to work? It's about, you know, the first thing I see when I walk in here. Want to know every week. So how did the guys attack the week?
17: Yeah, the guys had a great week. You know, when you go on the road to a place like Michigan State, you know, obviously we're physical in that game. A lot of their players had to leave the game, but that also takes a toll on you. So you have to heal. You also have to flip your mindset and get ready for a new opponent, new challenges, and then practice the game plan. And so I think they've done a good job of it. Some injuries and some guys getting banged up. They're fighting to get back, but also other guys are fighting to maybe have a new role. And so it's been a really important week to have great practices and great preparation.
16: I know you're watching a lot of tape throughout the week, but Maryland, one thing that stands out about them is just their high tempo, the amount of plays they run. I think every 20 or so seconds, the top 20 in the nation. So when you look at the tempo, how do you guys have to have details, communication, all those things ready to go?
17: Yeah, I think it's not just, you know, hey, they try to get you tired. It's really more about just having a diversity, you know, a diversity of calls that you can get to quickly, that guys can execute where they're not making a mental mistake. You know, I mean, if you watch Maryland, they do a great job on some broken plays, scoring some touchdowns, and we want to make sure that we're, you know, giving our guys the best opportunity in terms of, hey, you know, we can still play man, we can still play zone, we can still play pressure when it's going that fast. And so Rob's done a good job. Now, great thing for Coach Orich, he came from San Diego State, where Sean Lewis is usually the leader and going tempo. He saw it every single day. And so, you know, a little bit, some of the stuff with Michigan State was a little bit different than they had done. So this week, you know, I think we're eyes wide open.
16: Nothing goes better with Husker Sports than Fairbury, made with premium cuts of beef and pork and no byproducts or fillers. Fairbury, the official hot dog of Husker Nation. We preview more of Maryland coming up right after this.
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2: 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Kyle Crooks and Matt Rhule. One thing about Malik Washington, quarterback from Maryland, I don't think he's had many back-to-back games where he's had a rough go of it. Of course, he had a tough go of it against UCLA, but you look at the tape leading up. Of course, you played him last year, but his ability to make off-platform throws, change his arm angle. He does a lot of things at a high level.
3: Yeah, I mean, I think he's one of the best young quarterbacks in the country. He was one of the top quarterback prospects, and he's done the hard thing. You know, he's played as a freshman. He's playing as a sophomore right now. He hasn't had a turnover all year until last week. You know, played in the rain, played against a good UCLA team, trying to get his team back in the game. You know, we don't expect him, you know, anything but his best. Had a 76-yard run last year against Rutgers, had a couple runs against us last year, so he can run the football, he can scramble, he can make plays. We have to be really elite in all areas of taking away both the quarterback run, the scramble, and just the traditional drop-back pass play action game.
2: You know, people in the media want to label Maryland as a certain team with their struggles after last week. I don't know, Coach, but I look down this roster, I see big-time recruit talent. You look at their defense, Sidney Stewart's probably one of the best pass rushers in the country. They're probably going to get their starting running back. But when you look at just the sheer talent that Mike Locksley's put together for this Maryland team, it is a really darn good talented team.
3: Yeah, I mean, Durr, number 13, the receivers leading the country in receptions. You know, you mentioned, you know, Sidney Stewart's as good as there is. You know, they had Zahir Mathis. He unfortunately tore his ACL. And we played these guys last year, so we know how talented they are, and we know the type of team that they are, and we know what it took to come back and win. Flip back to our first year here, we knew, you know, we lost at field goal at the buzzer, so we have respect for their coaches, staff, players, and everybody. And so our focus, as it is every week, is really on us and making sure that we're at our best, so we can play our best game and see where that stands.
2: Let's go to their defense real quick. I look at their rush that probably stands out the most, but they have an elite linebacker, number one, Daniel Wingate. All three levels, they got some playmakers.
3: Yeah, no doubt. I mean, Glasker, the corner, he had the pick six against us last year. You know, took the ball away from us. But, you know, they're as big a front inside as we'll see the entire year. You guys are 330, 340. They gang up on the run. I think one of the keys is you have to be patient. You have to stay patient in the run. You know, it's usually not first half rushing against them that is as successful. It's usually the second half as well. You know, you just have to, you know, accumulate carries and hope that eventually you crack one. And that's what UCLA did late. You know, it was nothing, you know, a 54-3 game was nothing at the end of the first quarter. So we have to be patient, trust our players, and understand that they have great talented players. We're just going to have to outwork them and outplay them as best we can.
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4: 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Coach, let's go back quickly to last week as we wrap up here, but defensively, how do you like just the overall aggression with the way that the black shirts are playing right now? 11 sacks in the last 2 weeks.
5: Yeah, they're doing a great job of you know, stopping the run, getting after the quarterback, winning third downs. The progress I liked last week was holding them to field goals. You know, certainly the marquee plays have taken the ball away, and the sacks are great. But you know, when people do get the ball in the red zone, we want to hold them to field goals, and that's a step we've talked a lot about. We saw some progress last week. We talked about the tempo, things that they have to do better. And then, you know, we gave up 4 20-yard plays last week. You know, one was a great catch by them, but, you know, some stuff in terms of the quarterback scrambling. And that's something that could show up very well versus this quarterback. And so being elite in terms of how we plaster the receivers when they do scramble, outworking the quarterback to get them on the ground, tremendous challenges that we have to answer.
4: Coach, appreciate you. Good luck today.
5: Thank you so much.
4: 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More of the pregame coming up right after this.
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7: Welcome back to the Greg Sharp Radio Booth at Memorial Stadium in Lincoln. I'm Matt Cotney. Let's take a quick look at a Nebraska lottery scoreboard. For the first time since Jimmy Carter was president in 1977, Minnesota has defeated Michigan at home. The Little Brown Jug goes to the Gophers 20-14. Also in Big Ten play, Wisconsin is blowing out Michigan State 31-3. 2 minutes to go in the fourth quarter. Number three, Notre Dame defeated North Carolina 37-26. Kansas blew out Middle Tennessee 55-0. Wake Forest over Stanford 57-3. A final score, Wake Forest defeated Navy 14-9 earlier today. In games that are still going on at this time, number seven, Alabama leads number 16, Mississippi State 56-23. 2 minutes to go there. Scott Frost in Central Florida now trail at 20th-ranked Houston, 27-17, 1:46 to go in that game. I'm Matt Cotney in the Greg Sharp Radio Booth at Memorial Stadium in Lincoln. Get ready, Nebraska, the Huskers, and Maryland. Kyle Crooks, Jessica Cootie, and Jeremiah Searles are all set to go. Husker football next.
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5: The power of a group is exponentially greater than the amount of people that are in it when we're all connected to each other.
8: When we step onto the game field here, there's a level of intensity you have to go to as a defensive player in order to play at your best. It's a dark place. You want to be composed with what you're going through with your mind, but there's an eagerness for violence that we're looking to see.
9: Short motion for Keshawn McCray. Blitz comes with the secondary.
10: Milivojevic, he's blown up.
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10: Pocket, he runs. Down he goes. First one home.
9: Williams.
10: Oh, he's crushed. Ball's loose. Donovan Jones.
9: Clap for the snap. Back in three. Looks over the middle. Flip to the
10: Genitone
9: 10. Left side 5 to the pylon.
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11: Welcome into Memorial Stadium as we get you closer to kickoff for the annual homecoming game with the Nebraska Cornhuskers hosting the Maryland Terrapins from Lincoln. Hi, everyone. I'm Kyle Crooks, and to be joined by former Husker and Blackshirt Jay Moore, Jessica Cooties, down on the sidelines. Huskers are 4-0 for the first time in 10 years. Look to keep it going today against 2-2 Maryland here in Lincoln for the first time since 2023 when they won on a walk-off field goal for their only win in this all-time series. Huskers look to bring the momentum of a road rout at Michigan State, an 18-point win, and now they're back here on their home turf. The Black Shirts last week, 6 sacks, 11 in the last 2 weeks, 3 takeaways. Jay Moore, I'm speaking to your heart.
12: It's a thing of beauty. When you go on the road and you take your defense with you, the havoc plays, the sacks from the quarterback, and more importantly, the 3 turnovers. You don't turn the ball over offensively. You're plus 3 in that area. That's a recipe to win, not only on the road, but for the remainder of this Big Ten schedule.
11: And we'll get to more of the injury news coming up in our next segment with Jessica Cootie down on the sidelines. But for this group, you're going to go through bumps and bruises, as it is in Big Ten play. It's always a next man up mentality, and that could be the case here at moments today.
12: Yeah, you looked at what Nebraska's dealing with. Barney got banged up. Rule got banged up. Brendan Black got banged up. But you just see the preparation that goes on in the focus of this team. You have a guy like Vincent Genitone, who was playing scout team running back for most of the week representing Michigan State's running backs, and he's able to come in there with Rule going out. He's a short yards back. He's able to get the catch before the first half, gets the short yardage run in the fourth quarter. But, yeah, I think Nebraska's well prepared. Maryland has a bunch of injuries as well. But, like we were talking today on the pregame show, everyone's dealing with bumps and bruises right now. The only time you're 100% healthy is the day before the first practice. After that, there's always a lingering issue. But I think Nebraska's going to come out this well. More importantly, keep these guys healthy. But we'll see if Rule's able to go this afternoon.
11: On the flip side, for the Terps, they're reeling, but they have a ton of talent, starting with their sophomore quarterback. That's Malik Washington. How do you respond after a 51-point home loss to start conference
12: play? Yeah, that was very uncharacteristic of this Maryland team and of Malik Washington. He's done a good job of taking care of the football through those first 3 games, but he had back-to-back pick sixes, a lot of miscommunication between his receivers. The one pick six he threw, there was 2 UCLA defenders in that same area. I tell you what, though, what a time for Maryland to get away from the noise at home. A lot of negativity in College Park right now. Great time to get on the road and silence those critics. But Nebraska, this is going to be a good maturity test for Nebraska to see, okay, you see that 51-point loss. You're kind of feeling yourself after the first Big Ten win on the road. It's all about Nebraska today. They take care of their business. They'll be all right in this one.
11: They did not have a giveaway in the first 3 games and then had 5 against UCLA. Today's broadcast is presented by McInnis Roofing and Sheet Metal, helping homeowners and businesses protect what matters most for over 45 years. Also, today's kickoffs are brought to you by Wiffles Hybrids. Wiffles Hybrids is exclusively focused on corn. That means our only priority is helping farmers grow the best possible corn crop. When you succeed, we succeed. Think corn, think Wiffles. On the other side of this break, third member of our broadcast team, Jessica Cootie, joins us down from field level to get an update on injuries, and that's a lot of the big news and the to-do here in the pregame, so that's coming up next.
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11: 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Back inside the Greg Sharp radio booth, Kyle, Jay, and Jess. Nick Hanley with us as well, filling in for Ben McLaughlin, who's a trip abroad. His first game that he's missing in about 18 years. Matt Cotney with us as well. All right, Jess, let's send it down to you because a lot of conversation around the injury report this week.
25: Yeah, guys, and good news. All signs point to all of those guys being good to go that were on the injury report. Let's start with the offensive line. Brendan Black was in the starting lineup with the offensive line. So the same starting line rotation, and he looked good throughout warmups, and they didn't even bring anybody in with those guys. For the running backs, Mekhi Nelson, Jamal Roll, both looks good. They were full go throughout the entire warmups. Jamal Roll is absolutely fired up. He's dancing. He's having a good time. You can tell he's just excited to be back down here. And then Ja'Cory Barney no sign whatsoever that he was injured last week. He was full go and everything, even in the return game, which Jamal Roll usually is. They did not have him back here in the warm-ups today. They actually pulled Caleb Benning in to potentially be a backup there if the role is needed there. But a little interesting, it was Isaiah Mosey that took the very first snap with the first team offense, and then Mekhi Nelson came in and took the second snap with the first team offense. Jamal Roll took the first snap with the second team offense. So we'll see how the rotation goes today and how they continue to fill, especially with those two running backs as the game unfolds. And so that's your injury report, your Nebraska football injury report, brought to you by the Nebraska Physical Therapy Association, because getting back on the field starts at the right care. 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
0: Yeah, Jessen, I'm sure the fans are watching as closely as you were in the warm-ups. We saw Jamal Rule. I'm sure he's heavily spatted up on that ankle and went down. Only 8 snaps last week. So we'll see how that rotation goes. And whoever that first running back is, whether if it's Isaiah Mosey, Mekhi Nelson, or Jamal Rule, it's probably a good chance they're going to emphasize the run today.
12: Yeah, without a doubt. You always got to establish a run. And all three backs have ran the ball very, very well. I think more importantly today, with how Maryland likes to bring pressure and a lot of unique pressures, getting them to slow down a little bit, that screen game. We've seen that screen game being implemented so well with his offense through the first 4 games. That is a great tool to slow down that aggressive pass rush that Maryland wants to bring into this game.
0: Looking out onto the field right now, it's sunny, it's beautiful, 68 degrees. There is a little bit of wind, about 10 miles per hour, that's blowing from right to left. So that's south to north, 414th consecutive sellout. Also good news, the balloons are back. So after that first touchdown, you'll see thousands of balloons head up to the heavens here in Lincoln. That's our view from the field, brought to you by your local Channel Seed Pro. 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Also, if you follow that whole social media thing, it's kind of big nowadays. Mike Locksley said something in his coach's show about how loud Memorial Stadium is. Now, he sandwiched it with multiple compliments, but fans are not going to want to hear that. He said that Memorial Stadium isn't as loud as some other places, so fans might take that to heart.
12: Yeah, it is. That was very surprising, kind of a backhanded compliment, if you want to call it that. A little bit of a late-arriving crowd, as we see. We got 25 minutes before we kick this thing off. But, I'm sure a lot of the fans, hopefully they heard that, take some offense to that, and make sure he never makes a comment like that again about Nebraska Memorial Stadium.
0: And certainly there's a lot of things going on around the Maryland program. There's some pretty direct questions in his Monday press conference this week for Mike Locksley, that is. He is certainly on the hot seat, 39-51 as the head man of the Terps. And he's had multiple stints as a Maryland, whether it's a head coach or an assistant. He's a former head coach at New Mexico as well, former OC under Nick Saban. So has a lot of coaching experience, but has not been able over the last couple seasons to gain a whole lot of traction. Was 4-8 last year with just one win in the Big Ten. But it is a big test here for the Huskers, and it is homecoming. Last night had the Nebraska Athletics Hall of Fame. 7 new members going into the Hall of Fame, and such a prestigious honor. They'll be celebrated throughout the game as well. Step aside here on the Pre-Kick Show. When we come back, we'll have those starting lineups coming up.
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0: Back here on the Pre-Kick Show, the pride of old Nebraska is on the field right now, getting closer to the national anthem and kickoff. But before that, it's time for starting lineups. Nebraska Farm Facts: soy-based biodiesel is good for our farmers, our environment, and Nebraska's economy. Look for it where you fill up. Next, let's start with the Husker offense. They come in top 20 in scoring, in total offense, and rushing offense, top 10 in the country in third down offense as well. Left to right across the offensive line, Elijah Pritchett at left tackle. Paul Mubenga is at left guard. For Justin Evans at center, makes his 32nd consecutive start. Brendan Black, who was banged up late last week, he was with the starters in pregame, will be at right guard. Gunnar Gatula's at right tackle. Tree Babalata, expect him to factor in into the rotation. 37 snaps in East Lansing. The quarterback, as you guessed it, Anthony Calandri, 262 total yards away from 10,000 career total yards of offense. This is his third start against the Terps all time. Made two as a Virginia Cavalier. Didn't fare all that well. A touchdown to 5 picks and 2 fumbles. So he's looking for his first career win against the Terps. Running back, well, your guess is as good as mine. We'll find out on the first snap. Could be Nelson Mosey. Rule, Nelson and Rule both listed as game time decisions on the injury report. You heard Jess talk about that. Wide receivers, Isaiah Hunter, Kwasi Gilmer, and Ja'Cory Barney. Gilmer is one catch away from 100 in his career. He had his first 100-yard receiving game on the road in East Lansing last week, which included a 44-yard touchdown. Luke Lindenmeyer, he had 7 targets last week. He will be at the tight end. Meanwhile, for the Cornhusker defense, the Black Shirts, they have been raring to go and had one of their best performances against Michigan State, allowing just 13 points, and they had a total of 3 takeaways. Up front, Williams Winery, Owen Stoudemire, Jasir Whittington, and Anthony Jones lead that group. In the secondary, the cornerbacks, or I should say the linebackers, will be Owen Chambliss and Dexter Foster at the two linebackers. The corners, Andrew Marshall and Victor Evans, expect to see a lot of Danny Odom today as well. Safeties, Dwayne McDougal and Jameer Khan, expect to see more Caleb Benning. He played 19 snaps. That was a season high as he works his way back from injury. Donovan Jones, he did it all last week. 3 tackles, a sack, had a forced fumble and a fumble recovery in 58 snaps. Of course, the defense is led by D.C. Rob Orch in his first year. It's a defense that has allowed just 12 points per game. That is 10th. Nationally, they're 5th in total defense and 9th in third down defense. We'll step aside. National anthem getting set to be sung here at Memorial Stadium. A big homecoming matchup. It's the Huskers and the Terps getting closer to kickoff, a little past 3 Central time. Coming up, we'll have Tunnel Walk and kickoff here from Lincoln. That's coming up next.
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13: I just want you one rep at a time. Just like if we played these guys at practice. How would you guys be? You'd go after them. And that's what's happening tonight. I believe in you guys. That was clear. The coaches believe in you guys. Go do it tonight. Go make your plays. Go be you.
14: This is head coach Matt Rhule, and Nebraska football is on the air. Now let's send it up to the booth for the call of the game. Alongside Jessica Cootie and Jay Moore, here's the voice of the Huskers, Kyle Crooks.
0: Here we go. It's time for the 115th homecoming game for Memorial Stadium. Off to a 4-0 start, the Nebraska Cornhuskers now welcome in the Maryland Terrapins for Big Ten play here in Lincoln. Hi, everyone, and welcome inside the Greg Sharp radio booth alongside Jessica Cootie. Down on the sidelines, former Husker Jay Moore. I'm Kyle Crooks. Nebraska is spotless through the first four games for the first time in a decade. And now only one thing matters today. That's 5-0. Jay, fresh off an 18-point road win in league play. Those are hard to come by, but now you have to keep it rolling.
12: Yep, it's all about Nebraska right now. What you did last week doesn't matter. What Maryland did last week in UCLA doesn't matter. They're going to make necessary changes. Nebraska's going to make their necessary changes. Handling this one, 1-0 is the most important thing. You cannot get caught looking ahead to those next two opponents that Nebraska has. Handle Maryland today, and then we can start looking forward to that 11 a.m. kickoff against Indiana next week.
0: Jay, I've been fighting off people all week.
12: Rat poison.
0: Big noon, and yeah, I've used that phrase a lot starting on Monday. But this Maryland team, very talented. Looking at the amount of blue-chip recruits they got, some of those guys are dealing with injury. They have a lengthy injury report. But it all starts with their sophomore quarterback, Malik Washington.
12: Yeah, he's a fantastic talent. We saw him last year at that game we played in College Park. He has the ability to throw it. Very, very strong arm. Great wide receivers. Chris Durr Jr., his favorite target, number 13. Dorian Fleming, number 9, the tight end, right? Those two guys are going to get targeted early. I think for Maryland and Coach Loxley, get him some early throws to settle him down. Easy completions. Fleming, a big body, big target, big catch radius. But if Nebraska can bring some pressure, Washington does a good job of not taking sacks, but if you get pressure in his face, he will throw it up as he did against UCLA last weekend.
0: Last week, Jay, it was a slow start for the offense. Remember, a three and out, and then the block punt, the defensive holding kept that drive alive, eventually turned into a touchdown, but you want a faster start today.
12: Yeah, they got out to a good, quick start. I think they can get off to a very, very fast start. I think it's going to affect the psychology of this Maryland team. After that bad loss they had last week, now if they come out slow, they want to play with their food, I think this gives them some momentum and some confidence. But you can come out, put the gas pedal down early, make some plays defensively, get some points on the board right away. This thing will be a lot more comfortable. You want to mess around? This will be a four-quarter football game.
0: Rob Orange, every game has a lofty three-takeaway goal. Well, he hit it last week. I'm sure it's the same goal this week. A lot of standout performers. Williams-Winery, pair of sacks. Donovan Jones had the sack strip, recovery, the whole deal. But there's some guys playing at a high level right now.
12: Yeah, everyone's playing really, really well. Nick and I were talking on the pregame show. This team's just playing fast. You watch them, they're flying around. You don't have to be perfect. You make a mistake, make that mistake as fast as possible. All 11 hats to the football. They're making the tackles on the line of scrimmage. They're getting home with four. They're creating the turnovers. And Andrew Marshall's having one of the best seasons so far of all the corners of the Big Ten.
0: Third down's going to be huge today. We've heard a lot of people talk about how good Nebraska's been on third down. They're top 10 nationally offensively on third down conversion rate and stopping conversions defensively. And if you could get them in third and long situations, obvious passing situations, you could have another big day from the pass rushers.
12: Yep, you got to win them first and second down, both offensively and defensively. Offense, got to have successful first down plays defensively. Keep him behind the chains, right? Don't let those leaky yardages. Malik Washington, he has a good athlete. He can take it down and run. Corral the run game. They have their beat up in the running back spot. They got some backs coming back this afternoon. But stop on that run, get him behind the chains, and then you can bring that pressure, which he did not handle well against UCLA last week.
0: And, Jay, you made the great point last week. The Huskers at times not oh so great on first down. They need to get ahead of the chains as well. While we have a moment, let's step away 15 seconds for station identification all across the state on the Huskers Radio Network.
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0: Kyle J. and Jess back inside the Greg Sharp radio booth. Nick Hanley to my right filling in for Ben McLaughlin on Husker Game Day today. He'll host the Matt Rhule post-game show. Matt Cotney in the booth. He'll be joined by Jeremiah Searles later today for Big Red Reaction. 115th homecoming game. The Huskers, Jay, have won 15, or they've won 14 of their last 16 homecoming games.
12: That's a good stat. Did not realize that. You know, as a player, the homecoming game is just another game. Another great opportunity to go 5-0. But let's keep that stat to 15 in a row.
0: Yeah.
12: To get that done today.
0: Seven new members into the Nebraska Athletics Hall of Fame yesterday. Football-wise, you had Dean Steinkuhler, one of the best offensive linemen in Husker history, go in. Most notably, John Cook. He got ushered into the Hall of Fame in his own arena has a statue outside. So really cool night last night, but you look up into the retired numbers, and Dean Steinkuhler is one of those guys.
12: Yeah, the cool part is I get to play with his son, Ty. Ty was a couple years younger than me. He was a defensive lineman with me, one of the best guys you'll ever know. Obviously, Ty's younger brother, Baker Steinkuhler, was a great player as well. But Dean was a part of those great teams that we know in the 80s. And the best part about it, he had two sons, two great kids that were able to play as well, and one of them was my teammate.
0: And John Cook as well, he's down on the sideline. He is one of the biggest fans of our radio broadcast. He listens every single week. He listens to Sports Nightly on a nightly basis, and he's a big fan of the broadcast. So congratulations to the legendary John Cook. All right, Jay, let me ask you this, because take me inside this moment. You're minutes away from walking out of that tunnel walk. You've done it a lot. What's going through your mind right now?
12: Yeah, you're just trying to calm yourself down a little bit. This is that you get amped up, that tunnel walk. It's such an intense environment. You know, your juices obviously are getting flowing. You got to contain yourself, because when you got in that field, you got to think. You got to control your breathing. But, yeah, you're just remembering all those keys and just calming your breathing down, calm that heart rate down. So once you get out in the field, you have a very clear conscious, clear mind, so you can make all the plays you can.
0: Gates are swung open right now, just moments away from a tunnel walk in that northeast corner. And we're getting closer to those Husker power chants and the start of one of the best traditions in college football. So with that, we say settle back from Wilbur to Wood River, all the way from North Bend to North Platte. This is Nebraska's Tunnel Walk.

0: where you learn who you are and who you could count on. Some of us grew up down the road. Some took the long way here. But every fall, we find our way back to a sea of red that's more like family than a fan base. To some, it's just another football game. To us, it's so much more. This is home. And the Huskers are coming.
1: Oh, he's crushed! Ball's loose! Donovan Jones! He's got it!
2: Well, Calandria launches deep down the seam to the end zone.
1: Caught! Crossing Gilbert!
2: To the Genitone 10, left side 5, to the pylon!
1: He's in! Vincent Genitone! How about that?

0: walking down that tunnel, led by head coach Matt Rhule. Not often he's the one who's out in front. He's got a trooper on either side, Gunnar Gotula. How about this? Vincent Genitone is just to the right of Gunnar Gotula. You have Luke Sorensen as well. So those northeast gates closed once more. We'll get set to swing open. It's been a fun week leading up to this homecoming matchup. So much on the line, which is the case every single week in college football. What's on the horizon? A potential 5-0 start for the first time since 2016. Continued momentum for a potential colossal clash with the defending national champions. But that does not matter. That is far down the line. What's in front of Nebraska is an incredibly talented Maryland Terrapin team that took the Huskers down to the very last drive last year in College Park, Maryland. And with that, the gates swing open to hear the roar of this crowd, led by Anthony Calandria. Here come the Huskers! Well, it's certainly loud here at Memorial Stadium as, Jay, we get set to go once more here from Lincoln.
1: Yeah, with a great day for it. The weather's absolutely fantastic. Not a cloud in the sky. All that rain we had last week is long gone, and it's time to go 1-0 against Maryland and get better from last week to this week.
0: And we know it's harvest season. We appreciate all those listening out on the combines, and we wish all the best to those that are dealing with flooding around the state. There was a lot of rain, especially here locally in Lincoln, but certainly around the state of Nebraska. Our hearts are with you if you're affected by the floods here in the state of Nebraska. The game day captains are getting set to head to that Scarlet Inn. And with that, we'll send it down to the playing surface, Jessica Cootie.
2: All right, game day captains for Maryland, Michael Hershey, A.J. Szymanski, Ian Thomas. For the Huskers, game day captains, Gunnar Gotula, Victor Evans, Riley Van Poppel, and the star of last week's show, Vincent Genitone. We'll send things to the white hat, Jim Worry, and Riley Van Poppel will be the speaking captain for the Huskers here today.
3: Good luck today.
4: All right, guys. Maryland, you're the visitors. That's a heads. Tails. It's your call.
5: Tails.
4: The call is tails. It is a heads.
5: Defer.
4: So which way you want to kick?
2: All right, guys. How about that? 3 weeks in a row, Nebraska has won the toss. They defer to the second half, guys.
0: I tell you what, that didn't happen last year.
1: No, there was a lot of losses on that. Usually tails never fails, but not the case today.
0: We would see once this year the Huskers win the toss, elect to take the ball, want to get off to a fast start, but here, Jay, they defer.
1: Yep, take the wind. Obviously, there's a decent wind coming out of the south, so you want to be able to have the wind in the fourth quarter. But now let's get your defense off to a good start, get a nice three and out, get this ball back in the offense's hands as quick as possible.
0: Of note, Jim Worry is our lead official. He was the head official for the Western Michigan infamous Hail Mary game.
1: The one so, second.
0: With the extra second put on the clock. So Jim Worry and his crew, they will be in charge here today in a pivotal Big Ten game. They are all colossal. Huskers have won four straight to start a season for the first time since September of 2016. Can they find a way to build on what was overall a fairly convincing win last week against Michigan State?
1: Yeah, it was. You win by 18 points on the road. There was still some sloppiness. Wasn't perfect. 7 penalties. 9 in total, but only 7 were accepted. Nebraska has to clean that up. But you'll take that win on the road any day against any opponent.
0: Huskers, red tops, white pants, those new home uniforms with the bigger, thinner numerals on the front and the back. Those strips on the shoulder pads in white that go north to south. And those white numerals, not just on the front and the back, but on the left and the right of the shoulders. You have the helmets, the white customary helmets that you're used to seeing for Nebraska, the scarlet thin end on either side with the scarlet stripe down the center of the helmets. Maryland, the white tops, the brighter red pants and the brighter red helmets, the white stripe down the center outlined in black. Terps in white in cursive script on either side of those helmets. It's a beautiful day for football. 68 degrees, 9-mile-per-hour winds, and now it's time for the opening kickoff presented by Whipple's Hybrids, the Corn Company. Last year, these two went down to the wire. Final possession, it was a Dane Key touchdown. With barely any time left, The Huskers escaped College Park. Maryland, they won the last time they were here in 2023 on a field goal at the gun. John Hull will kick off from right to left. Back deep, it will be Naheem Abdul-Rahim Gladding, along with Ijani Shakir. And off we go here for homecoming. A sidewinder line drive over the head of Shakir, over the H in Huskers end zone left. And Malik Washington Jay, he takes over at the 25, coming off a four-interception game.
1: Yeah, very surprising. He is a very, very talented quarterback. Nebraska's defense is going to get tested. You got great wide receivers stopping the run off the get-go, but bring pressure in his face and see if he can create some more of those turnovers he had last week.
0: All right, let's see how loud it is today. Malik Washington is 3 yards away from 4,000 passing yards in his career. 0-25, two receivers stacked left, one to the right. Single back left is DeJuan Williams. Snap, tunnel screen left, thrown behind the line, incomplete. At the feet of Chris Durr Jr., Owen Chambliss, he snuffed that out right away.
1: Yeah, Chambliss read that. They tried to run a little bubble screen out to the boundary side. Chambliss read that from the get-go. Could have easily been a pick six.
0: Washington last week, 18 of 38, 142 yards, no touchdowns and four picks. Second and 10, 0-25, slot each way. Williams right hip. Snap, flings it left, caught on the stop route. That's the tight end, Dorian Fleming, for a short gain to the 30-yard line, a gain of five.
1: Yeah, just a little quick stop right by Fleming. Victor Evans is right on it. Little quarters covers back there, so just a good job of getting him down.
0: Victor Evans right there on the coverage of the tight end. A quick third down. This is where games are won or lost. Third and five, own 30 for the Terps' opening drive. Two receivers right, one to the left. Williams is the single back right. Snap to Washington. Hit as he slings it over the middle. Incomplete. Anthony Jones in the backfield. It skips on the artificial turf. And the Huskers force a three and out opening drive for the Terps.
1: That's what I'm talking about, KC. That's great pressure. Nebraska right into Washington's face. Talking about getting a quick start off your defense. That's how it's done. Three and out. Here we go.
0: Looking in the direction of Gladding over the middle. Was well covered. So now it's Bryce McPherson to punt this one away. Ja'Cory Barney was on the injury report. He's back at the Husker 30. Some shifting and moving up front for the Huskers. Snap to McPherson. Oh, they might have gotten a piece. It flutters at the 45. And it's touchdown by Carlton Smith at the 46. 23-yard punt. There is a flag down, though. Is this running into the kicker? That would be enough for a first down. That'll bring the offense back on the field.
1: Was the ball not tipped?
0: I think it was. It was only a 23-yard punt. That's what Matt Rule said.
3: The kicker. Defense.
0: It was
3: that
0: tipped.
3: 5-yard penalty results in the first down.
0: He's beside himself on the numbers at the 30, and they might have to look at this. It was Jeremiah Charles who got his hand on it and then made contact on the leg of McPherson, but he got a piece of that football. Instead, it's first and 10 now for the Terps at the 30. They might look at this.
3: The previous play of the running into the kicker is being reviewed for potential touch.
0: Yeah, if you touch it, that eliminates the flag, and I think Jeremiah Charles got a piece of it.
1: I mean, how the ball came out, I know the Maryland's punter's leg wasn't able to get a full release on it, but how the ball came out with the side spin, it almost ultimately looked like Jeremiah Charles has got some sort of contact on that football, which would negate the penalty.
0: So that brings us to a Hugemeyer official review. 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So looking at this in slow motion here, Jay, Jeremiah Charles went untouched right up the gut. And it's hard to tell on that whether he got a piece. But certainly the way that thing came out, it looks like he got a piece. You have to factor that in.
1: Yeah, without a doubt. That's why I was surprised to see the penalty flags get thrown as quickly as they did. Because, I mean, he was completely unblocked. The fact that this does not touch him at all, would be very, very surprising. That clip we just saw right there at the stadium from the back side, it looks like the ball, you can see, hits and takes a bounces off to the right. But
0: I'll say this, Jay, it's a guy who's one of the best punters in the league, has a long of 58. He's not punting at 23 yards.
1: No.
3: After review, the ruling on the field of running to the kicker is upheld.
0: Oh. Yeah, I mean, that's just, I think it's because there's not conclusive evidence to overturn it, but it's a bad call. 23-yard punt, so, but with the running into the kicker of 5 yards, that moves the chains now to the 35-yard line. So now the Blackshirts had a three and out, but the Terps offense stays on the field, just underway, not even a minute into the opening quarter. Two wide right, single man left for Malik Washington. Williams is the single back right. Four down lineman, snap, play fake. Washington rolls right, still outside the hash, rolling. Flings one deep right side, leaping catch. Chris Durst got it on the numbers at the 30. Donovan Jones got beat deep. He was late to recover, and Chris Durst is brought down at the 29 of the Huskers.
1: Yeah, that's what you're afraid of when you get a penalty like that, and they're able to get a second chance. They got the momentum. They did a good job on the bootleg action, taking away Fleming, but Durr was able to get right behind him.
0: Tempo here now from the 29 of Nebraska. Twins right and one to the left. Durr, the motion man, gets the jet sweep toss to the far left. He gets a block as Kahn got blown up. 20, 15, 10. As Durr jump cuts right to the 5, he's in, but they'll say he stepped out at the 9. It's going to be a first and goal. A gain of 20 on the right to left jet sweep toss, and they got some big blocking on that outer edge.
1: Yeah, a little jet sweep to Durr. Great blocking on the edge. Kahn got knocked out of there. Just not the ideal. Right now, Nebraska holding him to 3 would be a win for Nebraska's defense.
0: It was Juwan Williams, the running back, who laid a boom on Jameer Kahn, allowed Chris Durr to get the edge. Well, first and goal now here for Maryland at the 9-yard line. Approaching 2 minutes into the opening quarter. Running into the punter keeps this drive alive. Twins left, one right. Durr motions left to right. Juwan Williams, the running back. Helmet high snap. Design rollout right. Washington flings one underneath right. Incomplete. Wide of Chris Durr on a little outcut at the 6-yard line. Dwayne McDougal was there in coverage. Second and goal.
1: Durr's is Washington's favorite target. Nebraska did a really good job picking up on the backside there. Try to get something in the corner. Nebraska's secondary was all over it.
0: The Huskers' red zone defense this year, they've held opponents to scores in touchdowns in 5 of 8 trips inside the 20. Ball left to Ash at the 9. Twins right, single man left. Delayed give up the middle. Juwan Williams is blown up. No gain. Jasir Whittington, first one there. Along with Victor Evans coming from his corner spot.
1: Yeah, good job of Whittington playing heavy up in the middle. That's the first time we saw Mellon try to run the ball. And they're still sticking with this up-tempo offense.
0: Third down and goal now from the 9. Twins each way. Washington out of the gun. Donovan Jones running back and forth. Some communication issues for the Huskers on defense. Now they're shifting pre-snap here. The play clock reads 10. They have time. Two receivers stacked right. One left is Gladden. Washington claps four. Takes the chest high snap. Four-man twist. Floats one left. Incomplete at the 5. Dexter Foster. Good coverage of Dorian Fleming. The tight end at the 5-yard line. And Maryland, after all of that, and a couple of chunk plays on the drive, they'll have to settle for a field goal. 26 yards coming up.
1: Yeah, really good job with the defense. Got a couple big plays on you. You get a 3-and-out. You get the running in the kicker. Holding to 3 here, that's a win for the defense.
0: Well, here's Sean O'Hare, 1 of 1 last week, 4 of 5 on the season. 26-yard attempt from between the hash marks left to right. Snap back, hold is down, the kick is up, and the kick is true. Remember last week, the Huskers went down 3-0, and that didn't matter all that much. So the boost will rain down from the running into the punter that extended the drive. The Huskers had a 3-and-out. Instead, a couple of chunk plays set them up first and goal, and Nebraska's defense stands tall and holds Maryland to 3. With 12:15 to go here in the opening quarter, it's the Terps 3 and the Huskers nothing on the Huskers Radio Network.
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13: The Nebraska Lottery announces Powerball X's and O's. It's a new game where you pick eight NFL team logos. The starting jackpot is $1 million with drawings every Sunday. Top prize odds, 1 in 10 million. So Maryland striking first on the extension of a drive of a roughing the punter call. It's 3-0 in favor of Maryland with 12:15 to go in the opening quarter.
0: That's the voice of Nick Hanley filling in for Ben McLaughlin today. He'll be the host of the Matt Rhule postgame show. Kyle, Jay, and Jess here on a beautiful Saturday. The Terps take their opening drive for three and a controversial opening call. They had a big 36-yard rip on that drive. Chris Durr got behind the defense. Chris Durr is a guy we'll watch as we go. He has the most receptions in the country. It was his 36th catch on that opening drive.
1: Yeah, he's a heck of a player. Kind of a familiar, like, with Calandria and Gilmer and their connections. Washington and Durr have a great relationship going right now.
0: They have that Irish connection in their special teams room for Maryland. Daniel Leahy, he's going to be the kickoff artist from left to right. They have a few kickoff artists. Second time the ball is blown off the tee. Meanwhile, Isaiah Hunter and Isaiah Mosey are back deep on kick return to our right. And now they're going to have Jaden Shipps, the DB on special teams, have to hold it. Not an incredibly windy day. I mean, the wind is in the face right now of Leahy. Has a 10-yard run-up. And back underway. Line drive, end-over-end kick over the head of Isaiah Hunter. And that lands 5 yards deep for a touchback. Again, last week, Jay, it was a slow start for the offense, but they certainly picked it up. They had some explosives last week, too.
1: Yeah, obviously Gilmer's been our big play threat at wide receiver, but Nebraska's got to get off to a better start running the football here. Got to have better play calls and success on first down so we can get ahead of the chains. Anytime Nebraska got behind the chains, it's usually led to a quick three and out.
0: All right, it's Isaiah Mosey, who's going to be the starting running back. Mekhi Nelson, Jamal Rhule were both game time decisions, went through warm-ups. Down 3-0, Nebraska own 25, slot right, single man left, Hunter orbit motion to the right, snap, chop, a handoff left, Mosey angles to the outside, 25, dances past the defender, gets twist down at the 28, outside the numbers, the cornerback Jamari Glasker stretches out to make the hit for a run of 4 yards. And tempo.
1: You can deal with a 4-yard gain much better than a second and 12.
0: Isaiah Mosey presumably will get a lot of run here this week. Second and 6. Husker 29. Out of the gun, Calandria, Mosey right hip. Snap 4 in the pattern. Calandria back in 3. Flush to his right. Calandria rolls, fires right sideline just wide of Isaiah Hunter. Coming back to the ball, the far sideline at the 40-yard line, well covered by the nickel Jordan Scruggs, and presents now an early third down, a 3rd and 6 for the Huskers' opening drive.
1: Yeah, Maryland did a good job. Their D-line brought pressure up the middle. Calandria had a scramble out to his right. Gilmer was open, just a little too wide for him.
0: Pass rusher to look out for today is number 11, Sidney Stewart, who's a freshman All-American, number 11 in this defense. They are without Trey Reddick, who is on the injury report, one of their star linebackers. 3rd and 6, Husker 29, trio trips right. Snap to Calandria, backpedals the throw, looks left, zings one left underneath, caught by a crossing receiver and popped right away was Ja'Cory Barney. At the 33, he's short of a first down. He's got 4 yards, but that's going to be 2 yards shy. And Archie Wilson will come out to punt it away as Amari Jackson delivered the hammer on that shouldering hit.
1: Yeah, Nebraska's line did a good job. Calandria had a lot of time to throw. I think Nebraska's wide receiver, someone they ran in, collided. Barney came all across the field, but great hit by Maryland to keep them short of the first down.
0: Huskers are 12th in the Big Ten in net. Matt Rhule said earlier this week, we want more distance on our punts. So the snap back to Archie, lets it fly. A left-footed boot, has some hang time, near side numbers. On a back pedal caught by Zymir Smith. He stumbles, breaks out of a tackle. They say his knee was down inside the 15. The Huskers finish it off after the whistle. Perhaps they didn't hear it. And Zymir Smith is brought down back at the 14-yard line.

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4: 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So Nebraska able to get a lengthy punt, a career high or season high for Archie Wilson, as the Huskers still trail Maryland 3-0 as the Terps will go back to work offensively.
5: 10:55 opening quarter. It was a drive extended for the Terps on a running into the punter. 9 plays, 67 yards. There's 3 minutes, 45 seconds. Finished with a 26-yard field goal. He finally got that boot from Archie Wilson at 53 yards. Now you can't let Maryland flip the field from their own 14.
6: Yeah, I got to keep him down here. Getting a turnover would be ideal right now. But bring that, we had success on that first drive. Recreate that as much as possible right now.
5: First game back for the opener for running back DeJuan Williams. He had over 100 yards that day, including a 94-yard touchdown. He's to the left of Malik Washington, who has started 3 of 7. The sophomore quarterback, who's now over 4,000 career pass yards. Slot right, one man left is Gladding. Durr motions right to left, fake the jet, fake the handoffs, and they zip it over the middle on the slant. That's caught by Caleb Webb out across the 30. Danny Odom was trailing in coverage, peels him down right away, right at the 30, a gain of 16. First down. And tempo, they run a play about every 24 seconds from the 30, first and 10. Chest high snap, zone read handoff, Williams explores the left side over the tackle. He squirts through a couple of tackle attempts to the 32-yard line. Finally brought down on the turf by Owen Shambliss to present second down and 8.
6: Yeah, Nebraska's really good on the front side of that. He cut back, a couple missed tackles there, but not bad by the Nebraska defense, just holding the 2 yards.
5: Jasir Whittington coming in on that defensive line along with Stoudemire, Williams, Winery, and Anthony Jones. Second and 7, gain of 3, own 33 for the Terps. Two receivers left, one to the right. Durr goes in orbit motion left to right. Snap back to Washington. Looks to load up a screen. Lobs it left. Caught by the tight end, Dorian Fleming. He's wrapped up near the ankles and brought down for perhaps a loss of a yard. Donovan Jones, first one there at the 32.
6: Yeah, great play by Donovan Jones. Nebraska's defense read it right. But Donovan Jones split two Maryland tack offensive linemen to come in there and make that play on Fleming.
5: Donovan Jones has had a tremendous start to the season. A kid from Omaha, Nebraska. Third and 8. Maryland 32, far left hash. Tight end flex left, two receivers right, one to the left. Washington shotgun snap, takes it, back pedals in 3, lobs off his back foot. That should be grounding as it sails out of play near midfield. There was nobody in the area. Gladding was the closest one there. He cut off his route as Owen Shambliss provided the pressure of Malik Washington, and it will be the Terps forced to punt. So the defense, for the most part, has done their job.
6: Yeah, again, that's what you see. You get pressure into his face, he'll throw it up. Pretty careless. Easily could have been intentional grounding. No one was within 20 yards of that throw, but a great 3-and-out for Nebraska.
5: Yeah, that thing sailed 10 yards over the head of Gladding, who stopped his route at the 40. That thing sailed far left sideline at midfield. So now it's Bryce McPherson, the former punter for Notre Dame. Punt back, and it's blocked! It's blocked! They got home! Charles got the block!
7: the recovery

0: got a piece of it last time. I don't care what they say. And this time, no doubt about it.
1: Charles came from the right side and set up the middle that time. They said, if the first time you don't succeed, let's try again. Nebraska got close against Michigan State, got the Bowling Green punt block. So now it's the second punt block already for the five games for Nebraska.
0: There was not a prayer off the right side of that defense. Jeremiah Charles soaring through like an arrow. And they didn't even look at him.
1: Untouched. Completely untouched. That's the way to make a play on special teams and get the momentum back on your side.
0: 3-0 Terps, 9:18 first quarter. First and 10 at the plus 19. Three receivers left for Calandria. Claps twice, hands off Mekhi Nelson. Surfs right, stiff arms a man, 15, stays on his feet, 10, 5, is he in? He is! Touchdown, Huskers! 19 yards, Mekhi Nelson! And those balloons soar into the Lincoln afternoon sky!
1: They pull Evans and Black to create that seal, and Nelson stiff arms in a quick six off the block punt. That's what I'm talking about. One big play after the block punt. That's how you get this game started.
0: Huskers now in front, 6-3, and all that talk of Mekhi Nelson being questionable with the injury, dealt with an injury in practice this week, early in the week, a stiff arm, and then he was off to the races for the final 15 yards. Allstate PAT for Kyle Cunanan as those balloons just wafting along with the wind from our right to our left. There are flags down here as Cunanan drills it up and true. This might be a false start here.
1: We'll back him up five.
0: Jim Worry is our white hat official. And he was a part of that controversy we saw earlier this year in Michigan.
2: False start. Offense, number 53. 5-yard penalty. Reach. Replay from the 8-yard line.
0: That's Dobbin Hufkin on special teams. So Nebraska, one play after that block punt. You want to talk about a momentum shift?
1: Yep, you got to capture that. I thought they might take it to the air, but that was a great run play execution. Pulling Evans and Black. And a great stiff arm by Mekhi on the linebacker. And he was off for a quick six for the Big Red.
0: This is about a 34-yard PAT here. All-State PAT or 24-yard PAT. Snap is back. And the kick is up and true. So the All-State PAT gives the Huskers a 7-3 lead with 9:11 to go in the first. 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
7: 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Huskers take their first lead 7-3. Let's go down to the Rob Seco sideline. Here's Jessica Cootie.
8: Well, guys, so much love for Jeremiah Charles. He just got absolutely mauled as he came off the sidelines. You could tell after he blocked it the first time. I'm with you, Kyle. They had a lot of conversation with him during the next series and just continuing to talk over things, go over the iPad, so felt like they probably had another shot to do it again, and he makes it come to fruition. And Makai Nelson coming down and thanking the entire defense and Jeremiah Charles for giving him that opportunity.
0: Yeah, about that, one play later, Makai Nelson, and again, that they didn't even look at Jeremiah Charles on that punt block. There was a massive lapse now on back-to-back punts for Maryland.
1: Yeah, that's Jeremiah Charles in the first one. He almost got there. He did get there. Came right up the middle. That side, he came from the far right completely untouched. It shows his speed and athleticism to come that distance, and there was no doubt about that he got that one.
0: John Ho, the Wiffles kickoff is end over end from right to left over the head of Abdur-Rahim Gladding, 5 yards deep in the end zone for a touchback. Wiffles Hybrids, the Corn Company, again, without that roughing the punter penalty, there's back-to-back three and outs for Maryland.
1: Yeah, it is. They got that big play to Dirt Jr. after the first play after the running the kicker. Other than that, they haven't had much. Nebraska's done a good job of bringing pressure into Washington's face, doing a good job of, they haven't tried to run the ball a lot as of now. Keep doing that. Keep stopping that run, getting this Maryland offense behind the chains.
0: Nebraska 7, Maryland 3, 9-11 opening quarter. Maryland 25 from left to right. Two receivers right, one left. Washington, shotgun snap, corrals it. Looks right, surveys back left. Pocket crumbles, takes off left and runs 20. 25-30, gets a block to the 35. And angles out of bounds right near the sticks. Got a block downfield by his running back, Iverson Howard. Got the left perimeter, got 10 yards, and a Maryland first down.
1: Yeah, Washington wanted to look to the field side. The ball's in the left boundary. It wasn't there. Lenhart did a good job, but Merritt was in coverage. It couldn't do much to get off the block to get him out of bounds.
0: First and 10, Terp 35. Two wide each way. Standing rusher is Lenhart. Snap back to Washington. Dumps it over the middle through the hands of his tight end, Dorian Fleming. Caleb Benning in coverage, 5 yards downfield at the 40. He just dropped it. Looked to turn and run before he caught it. Second and 10.
1: Yeah, the ball popped up in the air. If someone was right in that area, that easily could have been a pick six there. I think it was Cam Lenhart that dropped in the coverage on that. Defensive linemen aren't usually looking for that ball to pop up in their way.
0: Second and 10, own 35 for Maryland. Trailing 7-3 just underway in this one. 8:42 opening frame. Right hip is Iverson Howard. Two wide each way. Left hash snap. Holds it out. Play fake. Bullets went over the middle. Caught by Chris Durr across midfield. It's a foot race. 40, 35, 30, 25, 20, 20. Right side numbers. And Durr Jr. is gone for a touchdown. 65 yards on the slant over the middle. He takes off and jets down the numbers, and he is gone as Maryland reclaims the lead 9-7, 8:33 in the first.
1: Yeah, he was in the slot there, cut across Donovan Jones into zone coverage. Caleb Benning came up and just missed the tackle after that. He was off to the races.
0: And for Chris Durr Jr., that is the longest play of his career. He came in with the most receptions in the country. Boy, he's trending back in that direction. There's a couple of big, explosive catches. He's over 100 yards already. 121 yards receiving on just three catches. As the point after is up and good. As the kick is good from Sean O'Hare. So 8:33 to go in the first, and the Terps take a 10-7 lead. 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
3: 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So a 65-yard touchdown reception from Christopher Durr from Malik Washington has given Maryland the lead once again. Here with 8:33 to go in the opening quarter, 10-7 in favor of the Terps.
4: Telling you, folks, buckle in here. And by the way, explosives. The Huskers, as a defense, had only given up 9 plays or 20 or more yards entering. They've given up 3 so far in this game against the Terps. So a lot of it's been Chris Durr Jr., but they've been able to get the big play here in the opening quarter.
5: Yeah, you got to know where 13 is. That was one of my keys to the game. Figure you got to slow him down. And really, the whole offense has been the 2 completions to Durr, and they had that little jet sweep. As well, after the second play of the second drive, after the run into the kicker, got an ID where he is. Nebraska's going to do a little better job of taking correct angles in the backside there. They were in a good shape, but just a missed tackle, bad angle. That's all it takes to have an explosive play like that.
4: Daniel Lee, he will kick off here for the Terps from left to right. Hunter back deep once more. It's a short returnable kick running up to make the catch as Hunter far right hash of the 10. 15 cuts right to the 20, has a minimal lane, dragged back just shy of the 25. It was Kiari James who rips down Hunter by the shoulder pads after only a 13-yard kickoff return. So right near that touchback spot as the Terps are in front 10-7, 8:28 opening quarter. Well, now it's this offense again. It was one play, 19 yards after a block punt. Now they'll have to go much longer here on this drive.
5: Yeah, we got Mekhi Nelson back there at running back. I'd like to see them start to get the run game going.
4: 0-24, by the way, Trebop Oladejay is out there at right tackle. Elijah Pritchett at left tackle. Mekhi Nelson is velcroed left hip. Lindenmeyer motions right. High snap. Hands it off right over the tackle. Mekhi Nelson swore multiple flags down in the area of potential holding on Brendan Black as Nelson gets a yard to the 25. Multiple flags down near the line of scrimmage. There was a man who was ripped down to the turf. It was LeVan Scruggs, the safety. He was locked up with Brendan Black.
6: Personal foul. Illegal blindside block. Offense number 3. 15-yard penalty. Correction, half the distance. Replay first down.
4: That's Quazi Gilmer. I'll take another look here at the replay. Looking at it, yeah, so Scruggs was there, and he didn't see him coming. Like a train down the tracks,
5: yeah.
4: Gilmer was the one who de-cleated him.
5: That is, that was definitely a no-no there.
4: So now it's half the distance all the way back to the 12-yard line of first and 22. Whistle stop play now.
6: The previous play is under review for possible targeting.
4: Yeah, they're going to look at this here. I don't think, did he leave with his helmet? We'll have to get another look here at potential targeting as part of a Hoogemeyer official review. Right seat right here with local service and world-class corn and soybean products backed by Corteva Agriscience. 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So, Jay, we'll get a look here to see if there's potential more to this with targeting.
5: Yeah, obviously we need this to go the other way. Losing Gilmer would not be good for this offense, and that's Glanja's favorite target. As a replay, you can see him coming off the boundary side. And love the aggressiveness.
4: I don't think it's targeting. I think it's
5: it was a great block, but that's the definition of the blindside block. It's rare that you get the targeting on a wide receiver. Usually it's vice versa.
4: Is the thought the defender also has to be somewhat engaged there? It goes to the blindside aspect of that hit.
5: Yeah, he didn't see it at all. Now, he did not try to lead with his crown.
4: No.
5: The problem is the face mask got him. There was some head contact there. That's what they got to look at.
4: Is there some judgment here on intent Jim Worry. Again, if you're watching on television and listening along, you should be able to hear the back and forth from the control center. And, of course, this is a massive call because Kwasi Gilmer, his future in this game, depends on this flag.
5: This is tough. I can see why the review in this, because he did. I mean, it was a blindside block. There's no doubt about that.
4: Here's Jim Worry.
6: After further review, there is no foul for targeting. The blindside block isn't forced. Replay first down.
4: I think that's the good call.
5: Yeah, deep sigh of relief there for the Husker fans.
4: And now you need a big play here to get back on track. You're first and 22 at your own 12. Big 65-yard touchdown to Chris Durr Jr. has put Maryland up 10-7. We're 8-19 in the opening quarter. Ball's at the own 12 for the Huskers' right half. One wide each way, two tight ends right. Mekhi Nelson velcros left hip. Chest high snap. Calandria pulls it, swings it right. Caught by Nelson, has a block out in front. Charges to the 15 along the numbers, and he's bear hugged by Sidney Stewart. The star Sam linebacker, a gain of 3 yards on the catch and run, a second and 19.
5: Yeah, Nebraska's wide receivers not getting open initially. That was just a check down to Mekhi. Bonner was out there trying to get a block on her, but it's a hard block for Bonner to be able to make.
4: It was Bonner and Sidney Stewart on that edge, and Stewart was able to get a quick first step on Janiron Bonner. Meanwhile, Sean Hammerbeck, who is a reserve offensive lineman, he comes in as another blocker wearing 87. Break huddles, the play clock reads 10. Own 15 for the Huskers. Calandria, Nelson left hip. Two tight ends left. Snap, shows it, play fake, looks right, fires back, shoulder right, was it caught? No. Gilmer couldn't hold on to it. Jamari Glasker ripped it out at the last second at the 38-yard line. As the crowd wanted pass interference, it flutters incomplete, 30-19.
5: Yeah, just a back shoulder throw to Gilmer.
4: That would have been a tremendous throw and catch.
5: Fantastic catch, but great play by Glasker from Maryland just to get his hand in there, disrupt the catch from Gilmer.
4: Just ripped it out at the last second. Glasker picked off Dylan Raiola last year as part of a three-interception day for the Huskers. 30-19, Nebraska 15. Barney wide left, Hunter slot left, two receivers right. Matt Rule is going to use a timeout. Play clock was winding down. And all the momentum right now is on Maryland's side.
5: Yeah, Nebraska had it early, and then Maryland got it with getting the call on the run into the kicker, and then Nebraska blocks another punt, and they had it, and boom. Chris Durr Jr., the explosive play. Nebraska gets a penalty on the first drive, and again, you get behind the chains. This is a tough situation. On your 15, Nebraska just can't get careless here. Ideally, grab some yards. Hopefully Archie Wilson can flip the field. If you can obviously pick up the third down, great. You got to be careful now.
4: Are you looking to the sticks here, or is this a screen?
5: This could be a definite screen, but this is, as a defender from Maryland, this is a definite high screen alert as a defensive lineman. Don't bite on that stuff.
4: They're missing their top edge rusher, Zahir Mathis. He was out in training camp. They haven't had him all year long. 3rd and 19, Husker 15. Twins left, Lindenmeyer motions right to left. Gilmer's tight right. Mosey, the running back, right hip. Clap for the snap. Calandria back to throw. Flips it underneath middle and incomplete. Threw it behind Kwasi Gilmer. Couldn't make a one-handed catch. About a few yards downfield at the 17. And the Huskers are going to have to punt. They're going to need another 50-plus boot from Archie Wilson.
5: Even if Gilmer was able to catch that, he probably would have got tackled about 2 yards after he would have caught it. Definitely not have picked up the first down. This is the start that you didn't want Maryland to have. Get them some momentum. Get them some confidence. Hopefully Archie can flip the field after this punt.
4: At a 53-yard punt, his season high is 58. Heels at his own goal line. Snap to him, steps to his right, nose of the football down, gets it away, wobbling spiral, collects landfall just across midfield, and Zymir Smith, did it hit him? He just got away as Jack Wills was the one to touch it down at the Maryland 40. Not sure what Smith was thinking at that point in time because he was still hovering around that grenade. A 46-yard punt, and the Terps will take over at their own 39. You're taught to just get away.
5: Yeah, you are. You usually that's a Peter. Sometimes those punt returners want to hang around. If a Nebraska player does touch it, doesn't pick it up, he has a free return there. That got darn close.
4: Almost near his left foot, Jay. Meanwhile, the Huskers got a buckle in here. 10-7 Terps, 7:06 first quarter. Maryland left to right at their own 39. Three receivers right, one to the left. Fired back to Washington. Tunnel screen right. Gladding, he got popped by Dexter Foster. Gladding held on to it. Back to the line of scrimmage for no gain. Oh, that was danger on that tunnel screen.
5: Yeah, Foster read that. They brought Durr some orbit motion. Gladding was right there. That easily could have been a pick six for Foster.
4: Second and 10, Terp 39, right hash snap. Zone read handoff, Iverson Howard slips past an arm tackle of Stoudemire and plows near the sticks of the 49. How in the world did Iverson Howard get 10 yards on the carry? Broke multiple tackles, gets you shy midfield for a run of 10.
5: Yep. Again, in between the tackles, that's where Michigan State found some success. Stoudemire had him early, but just not enough.
4: It was Jameer Khan to clean it up. First and 10 right from midfield. 10-7 Terps, 6:15 opening frame. Two receivers right, one left, one standing rusher. Make it two standing rushers. Off play action. Washington back to throw. Guns one near right. Caught. Leaping catch in the shadows. Caleb Webb tumbles out of bounds. Just shy of the Husker 30 at the 31-yard line. He's got 19 yards and another Terp first down.
5: Yeah, a little too much time there for Washington to throw. Donovan Jones, I mean, it was a great throw by Malik Washington, a great catch by Webb.
4: It was Donnie on the coverage downfield, first and 10, now tempo from the plus 31. Flair left on the swing route. Iverson Howard has the perimeter, 25-20, left sideline 10. There's a flag down 5 to the end zone. Howard's in, but this should be coming back. Whether it's a block in the back or a hold, the flag is down at the 19. So wave this off. This will be coming back.
5: They snapped the ball without Maryland's offensive line didn't even move.
4: All sorts of confusion.
6: Illegal block in the back. Offense. 10-yard penalty from the spot of the foul. First down.
4: See if we can get a number on the replay. That wipes out a catch and run of 31 yards for a touchdown for Iverson Howard. He knew it. I mean, there was no celebration and no pep to his step as he ran in the end zone.
5: Yeah, it was Gladding with the block in the back on that replay. This tempo, right now, Maryland's definitely found some rhythm. Nebraska struggled with tempo against Michigan State last week.
4: Well, a huge penalty there. Backs it up all the way to the Husker 41. 10-7 Maryland. First and 20, under 6 to play in the first. Two receivers left. Gladding's wide right. Loose coverage. Washington out of the gun. Clap for it. Fakes the jet. Back in three. Looks right. Screen right. Caught by Fleming between the hashes. Speared down by Vincent Shavers. At the 38, he's got a catch and run of 3 yards with a big, bulky tight end. Nice tackle in open space by Vincent Shavers.
5: Yeah, Shavers saw that. He was working out to the field side to his left. Saw Fleming sit underneath a little wide receiver screen. Really good job by Shavers to sniff that one out.
4: One tackle away from 100 in his career. Second and 16, Husker 37. Two receivers each side. In the sunlight, Washington claps for it. He backpedals the throw, looks right, guns one right, caught on a stop route, Durr at the 30, and charges out of bounds. Donovan Jones runs him out at the 27-yard line. That's a gain of 10 yards, but it's third and manageable now. It's going to be about a third and a long six.
5: Yeah, Nebraska's just brought four there. Too much time for Washington.
4: Crowd amps up in volume, Jay. Third and 7 at the 28 of Nebraska. Two wide left, one to the right. Snap back to Washington. Flings it to a crosser right. Durr's dragged down from behind at the 24 by Donovan Jones. He's 3 yards short of the sticks. Nice play by Jones on the crosser. Chris Durr is over 100 already today in receiving yards. For now, the offense stays out. Now we will see the field goal unit on 4th and 3.
5: Yeah, Washington's finding his rhythm here. Nebraska did a good job of rallying to Durr to make that tackle just short of the first down.
4: It's going to be a 41-yard field goal attempt for Sean O'Hare, a lineman late to run on is Amori Hills from the right hash. Snap back, hold is down. The kick is end over end, and this one has enough. It's pure for Sean O'Hare. Made from 26, now makes from 41. And Maryland now in front 13-7 with 4:12 to go in the first. Fans, today's broadcast is presented by McInnis Roofing and Sheet Metal, helping homeowners and businesses protect what matters most for over 45 years. 7 plays, 37 yards, just under 3 minutes. And a 42-yard field goal officially. And, Jay, a massive penalty on that drive. Again, bend but don't break. That's the name of the game. Still a one-possession game.
5: Yeah, good job by defense holding them to three there after the sloppy drive by Nebraska's offense on the previous possession. Maryland's doing a good job of working the edges, and they're coming back to the middle. And Nebraska's got to try to get some pressure into Malik Washington's face, and they've done that. He's thrown very obvious incomplete passes, but you can't allow him to sit back there and pick you apart because he's too good to give him that much time.
4: On the flip side, does it start with the run game or the short passing game here?
5: Yeah, I think I always want to be able to establish the run, but if you got to be able to stick with it, you cannot get too impatient with it. They got to find it. They were able to utilize Bonner in the backfield as a fullback to get that run game going in East Lansing last week. Wouldn't be surprised if they lean on that.
4: Daniel Leahy to kick off from left to right. End over end pinwheeling boot at the 2 yard line outside the right hash. Hunter at the 10 accelerates 15, and he's surrounded and sandwiched at the 19. There might be one of those you wave that right arm. We'll give him forward progress to the 20. And that's where the Husker offense will start. 17 yard return for Isaiah Hunter. Huskers trail 13-7, 4:07, first quarter. Calandra, meanwhile, just 2 of 5 for 6 yards here to start his day.
5: Yeah, not his best start. A lot of the throws he's made have been behind wide receivers. Again, Nebraska's wide receivers have not gotten open against Maryland's secondary so far. They haven't brought a lot of pressure. They're keeping some guys in the coverage, just saying, hey, can number 10 beat you with his arm?
4: Third career start against the Terps. Calandra out of the gun, right hash, own 20. Snap and a handoff, Isaiah Mosey. Chops the feet over right tackle. And plows for two to the 22-yard line, met by a gaggle of those white jersey Terps. Derek LeBlanc is down there from Opa-locka, Florida, former Oklahoma Sooner and UCF Knight.
5: Yeah, they brought Lindemeyer in motion. I'd like to do in that split zone look. Just not Maryland's doing a good job getting up blocks right now and making plays right at the line of scrimmage.
4: They're missing LaVon Johnson on that defensive line, former Texas Longhorn. He's out today along with Bryce Jenkins, the nose tackle. Second and 8, own 22 for the Huskers. Twins left, one to the right. Off pistol and play action. Calandra back to throw. Guns it deep right side. Intercepted. Leaping pick. Jamari Glasker runs it back to the 30. At the 20 and angles out of bounds near the 20-yard line. Looking downfield for Kwazi Gilmer. And that's the first real true pick that Anthony Calandra has thrown as a Husker.
5: Yeah, I saw what he saw. But that guy was just sitting right back there. He's trying to hit Barney.
4: Yeah.
5: Just not a great throw. A really sloppy start right now offensively. But Nebraska's defense right now has got to hold the three again.
4: Yeah, it was Barney downfield. Yeah, he was well covered. Glasker came over to make a leaping helmet high pick off the play fake. Barney was a deep post route on the right numbers, and Glasker made a leaping pick at the 43, runs it back to the 19. First and 10, 13-7 Terps trying to add on. Shotgun set, Washington takes it helmet high. Design rollout right now, a design run. Sweeps the edge and popped by Owen Chambliss at the 16. 3 yards for Malik Washington. That is in his bag of tricks. Second down and 7.
5: Yeah, just a quick design rollout. Looked like he could have had a chance to throw it. Decided to tuck it and keep it up. Take a pass line of scrimmage. Good job at Chambliss.
4: Tempo continues. Second and 7 at the 16. Play action. Quarterback run up the middle. He's speared. Big hit at the 13-yard line. Donovan Jones. Shoulder pad to chest, 3rd and 5.
5: Yeah, another design run by Washington. Work the outside, try to up the middle. Great job by Donovan Jones coming downhill and making that tackle.
4: 3rd and 5, Husker 14. Trying to hold Maryland to 3. Chris Durr Jr., top target, slot left. Single man right is Gladding. Washington, even stance out of the gun. Corrals it. Back to throw. Looks left all the way. Lobs a fade. Far left side of the end zone. Overthrows Caleb Webb. Well covered by Andrew Marshall. Puts that seatbelt on him. Front left pylon. And we'll see if Sean O'Hare comes out for another field goal attempt to make this a two-possession game.
5: Yeah, Nebraska showed pressure to not bring it. They ran a little mess route concept up top right to Andrew Marshall. Not a good idea. Andrew Marshall's an elite cornerback.
4: So this will be a 32-yard attempt between the hash marks. McPherson a hold. Snap back. Hold is down. Kick is up from Sean O'Hare. And it's up and true. He's made from 26, 41, and now 32. And it's now a two-possession game. The Terps in front 16-7 off that Calandra pick. Again, bend but don't break. It could be a lot worse with 2:22 to go here in the opening quarter. The Nebraska Lottery announces Powerball X's and O's. It's a new game where you pick eight NFL team logos. The starting jackpot is $1 million with drawings every Sunday. Top prize odds, 1 in 10 million. It's up to the offense now. Defense is doing its part. The offense has got to arrive to the party here.
5: Yeah, they had one successful play, and that was after the blocked punt. Nebraska's offense has not got off a good start. They got to be successful on first down. And you'll hear me say that for as long as the day is long on this broadcast. You got to win on first down to get yourself in a manageable second down situation. They just haven't done a good job with that. Penalties and not being able to run the football well enough on those first down runs.
4: Well, I think we have our answer as to where Maryland's at as a program after a 51-point home loss. They've come to play today. They're not a team that's down and out after one loss. Daniel Leahy will kick it off, and we'll see if Hunter waves that arm for a fair catch. As Mosey makes the catch of the five, he'll run it back. Middle of the field, 10, 15, cut to the 20, and he's dropped at the 21-yard line. I think that might do it for kick returns on the day. All over him on special teams. Multiple Terps there on the stop. 17-yard return for Isaiah Mosey. Again, we've not seen Jamal Rule yet. The thought is he probably was not available today after going through warm-ups, but Makai Nelson does have a touchdown today. He comes out now on this drive. It's Nelson saddled right shoulder of Calandria. Nebraska 20-yard line. Two receivers right. Barney motions left to a Twins receiver side. Snap, four-man push. Guns it out left. Two-handed catch by Barney. Dances back to his right. Spun around and dropped at the 27. Got 6 yards. That's a good start. Second and four.
5: That's what I'm talking about. Being more successful. Nebraska trying to go up tempo. Keep that Maryland defense on its heels.
4: Maury Jackson on the stop of the elusive Ja'Cory Barney. Officially gain of 7. Second and 3. Husker 28. Snap, 4 in the pattern. Calandria looks right. Fires one right. Caught by Gilmer on the numbers and trudges to the 35. He's got a Medica first. He's brought down on the edge by Amari Jackson. Medica Health Plans cover Nebraska, whether you're on the JV squad or an alum, when it matters most. We'll be there too. Medica, you're not just covered, you're cared for.
5: Yeah, good job. A little stop right by Gilmer. Great. There's a long throw by Calandria to the opposite side of the field. That ball was in the left hash. Good job by Gilmer picking up the first down.
4: Yeah, those are dangerous throws sometimes. A long throw into the sunlight. The shadows start to creep up on the near numbers. 16-7 Terps, just over a minute first quarter. Nebraska first and 10, own 35. Right hash snap, whistle stop play. They had a tunnel screen to Hunter near left. This most likely will be on Nebraska.
6: Prior to the snap, false start. Not all 11 players got set. It's a 5-yard penalty. Still first down.
4: Those are the inexcusable penalties, Jay.
5: Yep.
4: Pre-snap ones.
5: Pre-snap, lineman assignment. Not sure who wasn't set.
4: Well, puts the football back to the 30.
5: Lindemeyer was the only guy in motion.
4: Meanwhile, Eric Ingerson, he's very late to get on the field. He wasn't even in the huddle. First and 15, Nebraska 30. One wide each way, two tight ends left, pistol set. Calandria takes it, option left, late pitch to Nelson. Foot race to the outside left to the sideline, and no dice. Run out by Messiah DeLome. At the 29, he's going to lose a yard. And that play was doomed from the start.
5: Yeah, a little speed option out of the shotgun, out of the pistol. And unblocked unblocked defensive end had to force. Lindemeyer tried to get up in the second level, was not able to even get there. Great job in Maryland secondary to run Nelson out of bounds.
4: There's a lot of things I prefer to see. One of them is not Sidney Stewart trying to run me down from behind. Second and 16, Husker 29. Snap to Calandria, fakes the give. Pocket crumbles, down he goes. And his helmet came off, and a flag comes in as Nasir Taylor swiped his hand on the back of the head of Calandria. So instead of a sack, this is going to be a late hit and a rough in the passer here.
5: That or a potential face mask.
6: After the play, personal foul, late hit. Defense, 15-yard penalty, automatic first down.
4: Has he not been giving numbers all game, our lead official here? Taylor, though, 40. His helmet came off. With the penalty, though, Calandria can stay on the field because his helmet came off, so most times you have to leave the field for a play. So now that resets the lease on life here. First and 10, Nebraska has the football at their own 33, down 16-7. This could be the final play of the quarter, final 16 seconds. Shotgun set, two wide right, one left is Quinn Clark. Makai Nelson, the running back, right. Snap, holds it out. Handoff Nelson up the middle. Sleds up the left hash and penetrates to the 38-yard line. He's got 5 yards, and that's a solid way to end the quarter. And that'll bring us to the end of one. Again, all things considered, it could have been much, much worse for the Big Red. They trail Maryland 16-7, but have the football 2nd and 5 at their own 38-yard line as we step aside with a break in the action here in the 115th homecoming game. This is Big Red Football.
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13: Welcome back to the Greg Sharp Radio Booth at Memorial Stadium in Lincoln. I'm Matt Cotney. Maryland leads Nebraska 16-7 at the end of the first quarter. Time now for a scoreboard update. It's brought to you by the Nebraska Lottery. The Nebraska Lottery announces Powerball X's and O's. It's a new game where you pick 8 NFL team logos. The starting jackpot is $1 million with drawings every Sunday. Top prize odds, 1 in 10 million. Number 5 Ohio State leads at number 14 Iowa 10-6. They are nearing halftime. With 10 minutes left in the second quarter, Purdue leads Illinois 6-0. In the SEC, Auburn leads number 17 Tennessee 7-3. They have 30 seconds left before the half there. 8th-ranked Florida trails at 25th Missouri 16-10, 2 minutes to go in the second quarter. And South Carolina pulling a mild upset at home in Columbia. Just starting the second quarter, they lead 24th-ranked Kentucky 14-0. 16-7, Maryland has the lead as we start the second quarter. Matt Cotney with you. Let's send it back to Cal Crooks.
4: All right, thank you, Coach. Jay, what's got to change here? Again, you get the late hit after the play, which gives a new lease, kind of a new heartbeat to this drive, but you have 2nd and 5 at your own 38. Where does it start here for this Husker offense? It's clear that the defense is doing their part for the most part. But offensively, where does it start here?
5: You got to get some rhythm. The run game has not been able to get us find. You know, the wheels haven't been able to get grease there. The downfield passing attack has not been there. Maryland has done a good job on the back end. Nebraska found some success early in this drive with some short to intermediate routes. But you got, you know, they had the penalty on the tunnel screen to Hunter that looked like it was going to be a big play. You just got to get in a rhythm. Doesn't have to be a lot. Just find some rhythm, sustain something, and then when you find your opportunity with what this defense in Maryland's presenting to you, that's when you take your shots. We got it again. Just starts on getting being successful on first down, and keep moving these chains.
4: Nebraska football is brought to you by Hy-Vee, proud sponsor of the Nebraska Cornhuskers. Hy-Vee, where there's a helpful smile in every aisle. And he'll take 5 yards on first down. That's where you got with Makai Nelson. So start of the second down, 16-7. Husker 38, now moving from left to right. Three receivers, wide side right. Shotgun snap, Calandria. He'll keep, run left, turn the corner to the 40. Left sideline, 45. Scampers out of bounds in the midfield. You also could do that. We saw his wheels last week. Ran for just south of 70 yards. Gets to the 49 of Nebraska.
5: Yeah, really good job. First time we've seen a design run from Calandria. Love that look. A little outside zone off to the boundary side. Great job of Nebraska blocking on the edge.
4: Gain of 11 for Anthony Calandria. Medica first down. Luke Lindenmeyer had a big block as well on that run. 1st and 10, own 49, slot right, twins left. Calandria claps for it. Back in one, looks left, fires it left. Leaping catch. Luke Lindenmeyer breaks off one ankle-high stop, lunges for a first down, gains 11 to the 39 of Maryland.
5: Yeah, what a good little sidearm throw here from Calandria to Lindenmeyer. Maryland brought some pressure. It was got close, but nice job finding Lindenmeyer to pick up that first down.
4: Tempo now for the Huskers. First and 10, Maryland 39. Slot right, one to the left. Zone read handoff. Nelson patiently probes up the left hatch and drags three defenders, four, maybe five defenders to the 35. Run of four on first down for Mekhi Nelson. 16-7, Maryland lead just underway. Approaching 90 seconds burnt off in the second.
5: Yeah, good job. Nebraska's off the line trying to find some momentum now. Great run on first down. Getting those five-yard runs on first down puts this offense in such a better situation. Now you're kind of, you can throw it or run it here. Maryland has a defense setting up. You don't really know where Nebraska's going to attack you now.
4: Second and six, Maryland 35, pistol set, Calandria. Mosey is the running back. Play action fake. Calandria curls back to throw. Bullets one left. Same, he's got Gilmer. Tumbling catch of the five. Big play. They needed it in the worst way. First and goal from the five. A connection of 30 yards.
5: Yeah, Nebraska does a good job rolling Calandria out. A little play action to his left. Stepping up, finding Gilmer on the over route just down to the five-yard line.
4: Levan Scruggs, the safety, trailing in coverage. Down 16-7, knocking on the door, two-plus minutes in, second quarter. First and goal from the five. Clark is tight left, two tight ends left. Now Bonner is the fullback, straight eye. Nelson, the deep back. Calandria under center, takes it. Toss sweep left. Nelson, Bonner out in front. Serves into the end zone. Touchdown, Huskers! Second of the game for Mekhi Nelson. The Huskers punch right back. Trail 16-13.
5: Nebraska purists got to love that. Under center, eye formation, toss left. Great job. They pull Pritchett out there. Tree Babalati up there. There was no one even close to Mekhi Nelson. Great play, great call, great execution by Nebraska's offense.
4: Five-yard toss sweep. We saw that a couple times last week deep in the red area against Michigan State. You love when Bonner's that fullback as well out in front. Didn't have to do a whole lot there, though.
5: He sure didn't. Yeah, that was an awesome play call.
4: It was Luke with the big block that allowed Nelson to turn the corner. All-State PAT from Kyle Cunanan is up and perfect. 10 plays, 79 yards, 4 minutes, 40 seconds. 5-yard touchdown run from Mekhi Nelson. Second of the day as part of a Sapp Brothers drive summary. 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For Mekhi Nelson, that is a career best now, second rushing touchdown in a single game. We step aside with a break in the action, 12:37 before halftime. Maryland 16, Nebraska 14 on the Huskers Radio Network.
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3: 16-14 in favor of Maryland here early in the second quarter. Let's go down to the Rob Seco sideline. Here's Jessica Cootie.
19: Well, guys, the way that this game has unfolded, the defense hasn't had a lot of time to really go over things and go over the iPads. That last offensive drive really giving this staff some time to go over some plays, talk with their guys, settle them in. But, hey, the defense pretty fired up. Jameer Khan telling his guys, hey, let's go. Keep playing. He's locked in. He's ready to go.
4: Yeah, great stuff, Jess. Part of a Rob Seco sideline report. 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John Hull for a Wiffles kickoff. Wiffles Hybrids, the corn company. Johnny Shakir is back deep along with Gladding. This is a short returnable kick. Shakir's got it at the 11 between the hashes. 15-20, cuts it out left to the 25 to the numbers. 30, look out, 35-40. Left sideline and just across the 45, Shakir scampers out of bounds right at the 47-yard line. A big return here on special teams. We've seen a lot of returnable kickoffs.
5: Yeah, that wind's a little stronger than what we think coming out of the south. When you're kicking to that south end zone, they're able to bounce that out there. Some Nebraska defenders stumbled over each other. It puts Maryland in a prime spot. Beware of a shot ball here by Malik Washington and his offense. It's a perfect chance to try to take the top off the defense.
4: 36-yard return for Shakir. First and 10, Maryland 47, go empty. Two receivers wide side right, two tight left to the shadows. Dorian Fleming motions right to left. Blitz comes from McDougal. Washington throws a pick! Zone coverage, Kane Pritchard! Look, the big man rumble!
20: Interception for the Black Shirts. He threw it right into his gut. He said, I'll take it at the 43, first down Nebraska.
5: That's what Nebraska likes to do, bring those zone blitzes, bring pressure from one side. McDougal is coming from Malik Washington's left. Kate Petchak right there drops into coverage. What a play by the big man. Unfortunately, I think we're going to get an excessive celebration now.
4: You think the young guy from West Fargo, North Dakota, was going to wake up and say, I'm going to have an interception today, dropping back on a zone blitz. And has the interception. We'll check the flag here on the celebration.
6: That's the play. Unsportsmanlike conduct. Intercepting team. 5-91-3. The 15-yard penalty enforced. It'll be first and 10, Nebraska.
4: They might have been everybody except Kate Petchak.
5: Well, now they gave us the numbers on that.
4: Yeah.
5: Excessive celebration penalty.
4: Well, Kate Petchak, his first career pick. Dropping back on the zone blitz. That's going to bring the football back now to the 42 of the Huskers. That got a jolt here into this place.
5: And we saw that. When he gets pressure, McDougal brought that pressure, timed it up nicely. And he gets his... Malik does not want to get hit.
4: Meanwhile, Gunnar Katula's at left guard. Pritchett's at left tackle. Tree Babalade's at right tackle. Black is the right guard. First and 10, Husker 42. Two wide left, two right. Snap, toss, sweep right on the edge. Nelson, all great play by Jamari Glasker. Just got the shoestrings of Makai Nelson on the right perimeter. He lost a yard.
5: Yeah, Babalade tried to pull there. Just Glasker did a good job of getting underneath Babalade just to wrap up the shoes of Nelson to get him down for about a one-yard loss.
4: Second down and 11 now at the 41 of Nebraska. Trailing Maryland 16-14, a chance to take the lead. 3+ minutes in, second quarter. Trips left, Lindenmeyer, Hunter, and Clark. Into the backfield right as Nelson vacates left. Snap to Calandra, back to throw, looks right, slants it right. Catch made, Quasi Gilmer sandwiched down right away. And he's laid out on his back as the trainer ran out there, and then he pops to his feet. Matt Rule wants targeting on that hit.
5: Yeah, there was
4: at the 47. It was Jamari Glasker on the hit. And Daniel Wingate as well. It might have been Wingate, the one who came in second.
5: Good route by Gilmer, though. Good way to hang on the football. There was a lot of contact there. That was an aggressive hit.
4: It was Wingate who lowered the shoulder. And now the Huskers, as Matt Rule's hat went flying.
6: Timeout. Nebraska.
4: Nebraska's going to use the timeout.
6: 30-second timeout.
4: This looks like a timeout just to yell at lead official Jim Worry. I've never seen Coach Rule this animated. Well, it's 3rd and 5 at the 47-yard line. We'll take a look at some more replays, Jay. If you get something that pops up on the monitor, we'll go frame by frame.
5: Yeah,
4: well, fans, nothing goes better with Husker Sports than Fairbury, made with premium cuts of beef and pork and no byproducts or fillers. Fairbury, the official hot dog of Husker Nation. What do you see?
5: We're right here. You do.
4: I think he leads with his shoulder. Just shoulder to head contact.
5: Well, he does. God, it's hard. When you slow it down, it at full speed, it'll look a lot worse. Definitely did not lead with his head. It was, yeah.
4: It was just contact to the head.
5: Yeah.
4: And the way Kwasi laid out, I think he was just trying to lean into it. Luckily, he's not actually hurt. So 3rd and 5 at the 47 of Nebraska. Two receivers left, two to the right. Gilmer's wide right. Clark is wide left. Mosey right hip of Calandria. Claps for it. Maryland almost jumped. Sidney Stewart, the star pass rusher for the Terps on the near left side of this defensive line. Two to snap, one to snap. They get it off. Calandria back to throw. Good pocket. Flips underneath right. Caught by Mosey, who's surrounded and dropped. Not before he's got a first down. Across midfield to the 47 of Maryland. Move the sticks.
5: Yeah, good patience there by Calandria. Good, he had some timing there. Again, Maryland's done a good job of guarding downfield. Finds Mosey just to pick up the first down.
4: So Medica first. Wingate on the tackle. First and 10, plus 47. Slot left, one to the right. Off play action. Calandria rainbows near right side. Back shoulder throws a little short of Gilmer as Glasker knocks that one down to the turf at the 20-yard line. Just not enough on it. He had the one-on-one on the outside.
5: Gosh, that gets called a penalty a lot. The defender wasn't even looking back for the ball. The ball was just over underthrown back into that pretty stiff south wind.
4: Yeah, that wind's playing a lot more tricks than we expected coming into the game. That thing died up there like a duck. 16-14 Terps, 10:39 of the second. Second and 10, Maryland 47. Shotgun snap, zone read, pull. Calandria runs left, turns the corner 45 to the numbers 40. Wrapped up with the ankles, gets a nice chunk of 7 yards. Stretching out the plays, Jaden Shipps, the backup safety. 3rd and 3.
5: Yeah, I love the play call, getting Calandria more involved with the run game as they go up tempo. Another good job by Lindenmeyer blocking on the edge.
4: Barney wide right. You have Gilmer and Hunter in the trips right. From the 40, 3rd down and 3. Handoff up the middle. Nelson is devoured. Big play from Javon Parker. Second consecutive start. The former Washington Husky. He barrels down Makai Nelson at the 41 for a loss of a yard.
5: That was a play call there that they knew if they didn't get, there probably was a 2-down territory as you're kicking into this breeze.
4: Well, they're going to go multiple backs here. Vincent Janatone is run on. Makai Nelson. Now Janatone was in the huddle. He sprints out. Still plenty of time on the play clock. A 4th and 4 at the Maryland 41. They might take this thing down here. Try to force him to jump. A lot of confusion pre-snap. Two receivers right, one tight left. Calandria out of the gun. Takes the right hash snap. Whistle stop play. The Huskers, I don't think they were supposed to snap that because Matt Rule, as soon as they snapped it, called timeout and said, what are you doing?
6: Nebraska, their 3rd and final of the half.
4: I think they were trying to get him to jump there.
5: Well, I hope we don't need any timeouts on the back end of the second quarter.
4: Yeah, that's no timeouts left now for Nebraska. We'll see if they try to pin him deep here with Archie Wilson on a 4th and 4. Today's broadcast is presented by McInnis Roofing and Sheet Metal, helping homeowners and businesses protect what matters most for over 45 years. I don't think the intent in that scenario was to ever snap the ball.
5: Well, I assumed when they ran the ball on 3rd down that they were going to go for it on 4th. I was hoping they were going to, they're probably thinking there was going to be, if they're going to pick up a 3 to 4 yards and make it a 4th and manageable, but when you lose a yard, but they still got the offense out here.
4: This reeks of quarterback run game here. You have a 4th and 4. Potential keep from Calandria. 9:32 for the half. Trailing Maryland 16-14 here on homecoming. Ball rested the Terp 41. Attacking the south end. Calandria out of the gun. Mosey attached right shoulder. Two receivers right. Clap for the snap. Design rollout right. Calandria still rolling to the numbers. Still rolling. Now fires deep right sideline. And that ball sails out of bounds. Wasn't even catchable. Meanwhile, Quinn Clark was out of bounds anyway. Wouldn't have been the first one to be able to touch it there as the referee's hat went flying. That's going to be a

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4: 9:25 to go in the first half. Maryland leading Nebraska 16-14. They'll take over on downs. Let's head down to the Rob Seco sideline once again for Jessica Cootie.
5: Guys, continue to be impressed by Andrew Marshall and his leadership down here on the sideline after the interception and then the penalty. He went down the defense and gave high fives, but then he also put his arm around a couple of the guys that were involved in the penalty and basically saying, hey, we don't need that. We need to settle down in some of that. And so just continuing to be a vocal leader, you talk about being a player-led team and holding guys accountable, seeing perfect example of it right there with Andrew Marshall.
6: Yeah, no doubt, Jess. And this year, Andrew Marshall defensively has been targeted 13 times, only two receptions for 10 yards coming into this game today. As always, that sideline report brought to you by Rob Seco, Independent Seed Company, helping farmers get more for every acre. Another big moment in this game, Jay.
7: Yeah, it is. It's now Nebraska was able to capitalize on that interception after Cade Paychock stepped back in the zone coverage. And, again, Nebraska kind of tripped over their own feet on that drive. Look for Maryland to take a shot now with the wind after they stopped Nebraska on that fourth down play.
6: So now a first and 10 after the turnover on downs. Maryland's own 41. Malik Washington shotgun set. DeJuan Williams left shoulder. Two receivers stacked on the numbers right, one left. Motion man right to left. Drop a handoff over right tackle. DeJuan Williams stiff arms McDougal. There he goes across midfield to the 40, 35, 30. Right sideline, 25, 20 at the 15, 10. And chipped down at the 5 by Andrew Marshall, who's now slow to get to his feet. We'll see if he stepped out. Shy the 5. They'll say out of bounds at the 3. First and goal, and Andrew Marshall still down on the far sideline. Now you heard Jessica Cootie tout this player-led team, and number 7, Andrew Marshall, is the heartbeat of that secondary, and he stays down on the turf after a 56-yard run for DeJuan Williams, silences this crowd.
7: McDougal was in a spot, missed the tackle. The cutback there, Anthony Jones spilled it out to McDougal. That was the right thing to do. McDougal's got to try to make that play. There's a lot of space there. Got to get him down, or at least force him out of bounds somehow. Was not able to capitalize on that. And now Maryland's back in business here. The ball right down at the inside the 5-yard line.
6: DeJuan Williams' first game back since the opener. And that's a good sign. Andrew Marshall is not only to his feet, but he's getting set to run off the field. So perhaps more Danny Odom now in that secondary. Your heart's in your throat at that moment, because that is the heart and soul of your DB room that was down on the turf on that headlong tackle attempt. Well, now it's one play later after the turnover on downs. It's first and goal from the 3-yard line. Maryland a 16-14 lead. We've seen all game long, Jay. Bend but not break. You got another shot.
7: Here we go. Again, you get this ball down here after big plays. Maryland's only had big play success. You can hold them to 3 here. That'd be a major plus for this defense.
6: Trips right. Dorian Fleming, the tight end, flex run. Shotgun snap. Washington up the middle. Williams untouched. He's in for a turf touchdown. And he was barely contacted until he was a yard deep in the end zone. And DeJuan Williams has the score.

0: Makes it 22-14, Terps, 8:54, second quarter. Two plays, 59 yards.
1: Yeah, it's a simple handoff. It's just a tough play to stop. Nebraska got sucked up inside. He's able to bounce it out.
0: Well, Dewan Williams, his longest rush of the year, at a 94-yarder in week one. A 56-yarder sets up that three-yard touchdown run. As Sean O'Hare's extra point is up and good. And it's back to a nine-point Maryland lead, 23-14, with 8:54 to play for the opening half. Fans, do it yourself should never mean do it alone. 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We do have a break in the action. Again, 8:54 until the break. Maryland 23, Nebraska 14. 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
5: 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Maryland back in the end zone. They extend their lead now 23-14 with 8:54 to go in the half. Let's send it down to another Rob Seiko sideline report. Here's...
6: Guys, you were right, Kyle. It just silenced down here when Andrew Marshall went down. Looked to be pretty bad, but fortunately, huge sigh of relief. He didn't even go into the tent. He's sitting right back with the defensive backs right now, hearing the game plan from Addison Williams.
0: Yeah, it's a good sign that Marshall did not go into the tent. Of course, the sideline report brought to you by Rob Seiko, independent seed company, helping farmers get more for every acre. This is a big spot in this game, obviously, because, look, Nebraska gets the ball here. They will get the ball to start the second half. So he wanted the opportunity. We're closing into that middle late area. Not quite there yet, but this is a crucial time here for Nebraska on this offensive drive because they have been flat.
1: Yeah, they have been. They just haven't found success. The run game hasn't been great. The downfield passing, other than the Gilmer pass they had just before their second touchdown of the game, just has been clunky, to say the best. And the defense has given up too many big plays. They've been solid at times. They've created the turnover. Nebraska's turnover one time already. It's time for them to settle down, get some things established, and get those momentum back on the side, because it seemed like Nebraska had it early. But ever since that blocked punt went against us, it just seems like it's been hard to grasp.
0: And the Huskers, one thing we haven't seen all year is those big explosive plays that they've allowed. And in this game, another 56-yard chunk on a two-play touchdown drive. Dewan Williams did all of it, ran all 59 yards to Pater. Ensuing kickoff from Daniel Leahy is a touchback. And now Nebraska will start at the 25 for some pushing and shoving from Maryland's side of things. Zion Ealy, who's the highest recruit in program history. I think he's going to get flagged here with a late shove on a ball that wasn't even in play. And Sidney Stewart saying, use your head.
7: Unsportsmanlike conduct. Kicking team, number zero. 15 yards will be added to the touchback spot. First down.
0: And that's a way to start.
1: Yes, we'll take that. There's an extra 15 yards. Gets the ball all the way out to the 40-yard line. We'll take it any way we can get it right now for this offense, because it hasn't been going too great so far through almost two quarters of football.
0: So now that moves the football, instead of the 25, out to the Nebraska 40, down 23-14, 8:54 for the half. Gilmer, the motion man, left to right. Pistol snap, Calandrius spins on play action. Blitz is picked up, slings one near right, caught by a crosser, and Isaiah Hunter It's brought down by Jordan Scruggs of the 45 of the Huskers. He's got 5 yards. Nice rip on that crosser.
1: Yeah, good job by Isaiah Mozee stepping up to pick up the blitzing linebacker there. And great job by Calandria finding Hunter coming all the way across the opposite side of the field for that completion.
0: And Isaiah Hunter, that's his first catch. Second and 5. Nebraska 45-yard line. Quinn Clark comes across the formation. He settles as a wing right. Shotgun snap. Hold it out. Handoff Mosey. Dances up the middle. Has a seam across midfield and burrows for a Medica first. To the 48-yard line of the Terps, there is a flag down back at the Husker 45 in the backfield.
7: Holding. Offense, number 8. 10-yard penalty from the previous spot. Second down.
0: That's Luke Lindenmeyer. Well, 3 of the 4 games this year, Jay, the Huskers have had at least 7 penalties flagged against them.
1: Yeah, Luke held his hands up like he can't believe it.
0: That's a bone-crushing flag. Instead of 1st and 10, you're now 2nd and 15. Now the Huskers have some work to do. Twins left, wide side of the field. Quinn Clark's wide right, 2nd and 15, own 35. Lindemeyer settles in the trips left. Belt high snap, 4-man twist. Load up a screen right. Mosey shakes past one and can't escape the grass of the second at the 34. Daniel Wingate runs out Isaiah Mosey. And no gain.
1: Yeah, that penalties kill you. Just set you right behind, and you're able to dictate what you want to do defensively when you're in 2nd and 15. Nebraska has not been great on 3rd and 15 this year. Not too many offenses are too good on 3rd and 15. See if Nebraska can change that script.
0: 3rd down last week for the Huskers, 6 of 13. 3rd and 15, on 35. Twins left, Lindenmeyer motions left to right. Clap for the snap. Calandria facing a 4-man rush, floats it underneath right, caught by Mosey, 40 at the 45, cuts left, ram forward to the 47. And forward momentum to the 48. Daniel Wingate pops him from behind. He's 2 yards short. You're on the negative side of midfield. This would truly be rolling the dice here. Well, right now, 6:50 on a turning second quarter clock. You have 4th and 2, just shy of midfield. Now they're going to go empty here. Break huddle. Offense stays on the field. Trips left. Twins right. 4 at the line of scrimmage. For Maryland, Mosey motions right hip. Clap for the snap. They might just try to draw him off here. 5 on the play clock, and they might just take the delay of game. Play clock at 0, and they take the delay of game. And in the end, Gilmer jumped. They're going to give more room here for Archie Wilson to punt.
7: Offense, 5-yard penalty, 4th down.
1: Yeah, I like that decision. I mean, you want to be as aggressive as possible. Right now, Maryland definitely has the momentum going. They've had a couple short fields and able to capitalize points. It's time to boot this thing and try to pin them back there as far as possible. Make a quick stop by this defense and get the short yards back on your side to get a score before half.
0: We saw a 53-yarder from Archie Wilson before. See if he can try and pin Maryland inside their own 10-yard line. Zymir Smith is back at the 20. Archie stands at his own 29. Snap back to him, steps to his right, releases it away. End-over-end punt, collects Lamphol at the 25. The returner took a big hit by Jameer Khan. That's going to be another flag. It's touchdown at the 20, and for some reason, Jameer Khan just deleted the returner. It's going to be a personal foul on Jameer Khan. Just a head-scratching mistake, and he knows it.
1: Got to find that returner at all. He beat the gunner down there, but the returner ran right into him. He's got to be well aware of that.
0: Now they might look at targeting for this as well on the hit.
7: Kick catch interference. Kicking team, number 4. 15-yard penalty. Be added to the other kick. Automatic first down.
0: They might look at targeting on this, Jay, as well. For now, they're not looking at anything, but in the kick catch interference, after what was a decent punt, is going to move the football out near the 39. Now, it looks like they're not going to take an extra look at this. So 23-14 Maryland, 6:05 second quarter. Need a stop here. Trips bunched right. Solo receiver left. Washington shotgun set. Iverson Howard, the running back. Snap to him. Washington rolls right. Looks right. Fires right behind Caleb Webb, incomplete. He was dragging from left to right near midfield, and Washington threw it behind him. Second and 10.
1: Yeah, good job. Little boot. Shavers is running up to Malik Washington's face, just clearly behind it. They had a receiver coming wide open. Nebraska's defense need to make a play here. This crowd is absolutely out of it right now.
0: By the way, Andrew Marshall is back at that far side corner. He's locked up with Gladding in the sunlight. Second and 10. Maryland 39, flags down. Was there a flinch up front?
7: Full start. Offense, number 55. Five-yard penalty, second down.
0: Is that correct, Nick? Is that the ninth penalty or seventh penalty? They had eight. I should say, I'm sorry. I'm looking at the wrong column. That's the third penalty for Maryland. Meanwhile, Nebraska, that's troubling, those seven penalties on the Huskers.
1: Yeah, a lot of sloppiness in the penalties from both sides so far.
0: Second and 15, own 34. Twins left, solo man right. Zone read handoff. Iverson Howard stretches right, 35 to the 40. Cuts right to the sideline, 45. Jameer Khan drags him down. Just shy midfield at the 47-yard line. A run of 13 yards. It's now third and 2.
1: Not liking how Maryland's kind of finding their traction with the run game right now.
0: Remember last week, Jay, they ran for just 39 yards against UCLA. Big third down, third and 2. Maryland is 0 for 5 on third down. Own 47. Twins left. Solo man right. Durr Jr. motions left to right. Big flag. This will be a flinch up front and a false start. Oh, this is a massive penalty.
7: Snap. False start. Offense, number 71. 5-yard penalty. Third down.
0: Doing everything to keep the momentum somewhat in the grasp of Nebraska.
1: Yeah, those are just killer. We talk about those pre-snap penalties. We'll take it any way we can get right now. This is a huge play for Nebraska. Get off the field, get this ball back into the offensive hand, try to get some points to capitalize with that middle eight.
0: Well, now Andrew Marshall flips to the near side on Gladding. Trips left, solo man right. Danny Odom's the other corner, third and 7, Maryland 42. Ball far right hash. Shotgun snap. Washington back to throw. Four-man twist. Zips one over the middle. Broken up. Jameer Khan broke it up at the 45. Dorian Fleming was the intended target. There is a flag down, though, on the far side. It's going to be, I think, a hold on Nebraska at the 42 downfield.
7: Holding. Defense, number 16. 10-yard penalty. Automatic first down.
1: Gosh, that's so unfortunate. It wasn't even to the side he was even looking at. That was well away from the play.
0: Yeah, it's a completely different side of the field. Ninth Husker penalty, Jay.
1: Can't have that. You can't have nine penalties in one game, let alone with five minutes left in the first half.
0: Well, first and 10 gives him a new lease on life. Fresh set of downs. 23-14 Terps, 4:57 for the half. Twins left, one to the right. Fake a counter handoff. Blitz comes. Washington under pressure. Breaks out of a sack. Tucks and runs to midfield. Met chest to chest. Big hit from Winnington at the 49 of Nebraska. Brings him down for a loss. And there is a flag in the secondary again. Is this a hold once more? Danny Odom's going to come out. I think this might be on him again.
7: Holding. Defense, number 7. 10-yard penalty.
0: Marshall.
7: Automatic first down.
0: 10 first half penalties.
1: Inexcusable.
0: Back-to-back defensive holding penalties. After Whittington got the sack, the ball's in plus territory. 23-14 Maryland. 4:49 here in the second quarter. And this team's got to buck up on the defensive end. Vic Evans comes in for Danny Odom. Andrew Marshall at the other corner. First and 10. Nebraska 38 after back-to-back defensive holding penalties. Snap fire back to Washington. Zone read fake. Slants went over the middle. Too tall. Looking for Jaden Kitchens on the slant, incomplete. I'll tell you what, Washington hasn't been all that accurate in this game.
1: No, his simple completion he's made have been some underneath. He had some open. The one he made down to Durr was a good throw in the first half. But he's had a lot of overthrown football so far. Nebraska can keep bringing those pressure. He does not get his feet settled enough to make those grid throws.
0: Vic Evans was there on the coverage, second and 10. Nebraska 38. Two receivers left, one of the right is Caleb Webb. Dirt motions left to right. Snap chest high, handoff, Iverson Howard jukes right, hops past one across the 30, and inside the 30 to the 28. He's got 10 yards right up the zipper of the D for a first down.
1: Again, Maryland's finding their traction on this run game. Just he's able to bounce out. Nebraska's got to do a better job on the edge. Don't get so far upfield. Keep your shoulders parallel line of scrimmage so you can come down and make that play.
0: Williams-Winery made the stop. Over 100 rush yards now. Tempo, Washington pulls it, keeps, runs right to the 30 and angles out and maybe gets a yard to the 27. We'll say no gain to the 28. Second and 10 now. 23-14 Maryland. 4 minutes to go here in the first half.
1: Nebraska bringing some fresh legs on the defensive line. That stoppage running out of bounds.
0: Owen Stoudemire, Jasir Whittington, the tackles. Lenhard Petschok, who has his first career pick on his own blitz earlier today. Second and 10 at the 28 of Nebraska. Massive drive here late in the first half. Two receivers right, gliding wide left. A keep as Washington runs right, looks to turn the corner, hops past Evans, wrestles to the 25 on the numbers. Owen Chambliss got him by the knees to bring down Malik Washington. A third down and 7 at the 25 now, another third and 7, second on this drive.
1: Yeah, a little QB run into the boundary. Victor Evans does a good job of recognizing a little crack replace. Receiver tried to crack down on Chambliss. Man would come back inside, and Chambliss able to bounce out and make that play.
0: From here would be a 43-yarder well within Sean O'Hare field goal range. It's a third and 7 at the Husker 25. Trips left. One man right as Webb. In the shadows, Washington flips Howard right hip. Snap. Four-man rush. Washington slants one over the middle. Intercept him at Dougal. 35-40. 45 to midfield. Cuts right. 40. 35. 15-10-5! Touchdown! Huskers! Pick six, black shirts! Dwayne McDougal, 65 beautiful yards!
1: How about that, defense? Way to bow up, make a play. That was so needed by this defense to flip this momentum, get the crowd back into it. We saw Washington did this multiple times against UCLA last week. What a job by McDougal stepping in front of that receiver, and it was a house call.
0: Officially 75 yards on the pick six for Dwayne McDougal. 23-20 is our score with 2:41 to go. Before the half, McDougal comes up in a big way. The All-State PAT is up and good. 81 yards on the catch and run. We're working on our math up here.
1: It's hard sometimes.
0: 23-21 with 2:41 to go in the half. Had to have it. And a big play from Dwayne McDougal.
1: Yeah, I mean, he just sat there. He was looking at a little slant route. He read it right away. Good job cutting back against Washington. A great job of finishing this run as a Maryland wide receiver was grabbing on his back. Man, when this defense needed to make a play, that's what we're talking about. Flip this momentum. Get this crowd back into it. It was dead. Wasn't a whole lot to cheer for. Way too many penalties. That's a way to flip the game right before the end of this half.
0: Seventh career pick for Dwayne McDougal. His first as a Husker. And the Huskers right back in it. 81 yards down the field. Had to make a few men miss. Cutting, bobbing, and weaving between the hash marks. And to the end zone as Malik Washington, who threw four last week, interceptions, threw two pick sixes, his third pick six in two games.
1: That's not ideal if you're a Maryland fan. A little too careless with the football. We'll take it. Nebraska's been careless on the penalties. We'll take the sloppiness with Malik Washington and take care of the football.
0: A little chip shot kick on the Wiffles kickoff, and this one will go out of bounds. It's going to be a kickoff out of bounds. They just tried to pooch this thing, and it goes right out of bounds. We'll put the ball at the 35-yard line.
7: There are two fouls in the play, both by the kicking team. Offside, kicking team. Free kick out of bounds, kicking team. 5 yards will be added at the end of the play. First down.
0: So, two special teams flags, and obviously that's not what you want. What has been a muddy first half in terms of penalties?
1: It's been disgusting with the penalties. That's
0: the 11th in total. It's almost an entire football field of flags. And that's the first half. You're only down by two.
1: Well, now with that kick out of bounds, you give them a short field to win with 2:41 left.
0: Ball is at the 40-yard line of Maryland. In the shadows, own 40-yard line. Still plenty of time here in the half. Huskers have no timeouts. You do have the 2-minute timeout. Move the football back to the 35. Again, there are multiple... There are multiple flags on the kickoff, both on the Huskers. They take the illegal kickoff out of bounds, put the ball at the 35. So now Malik Washington, who's thrown two picks, six in the last 2 weeks. Ball near left hash, own 35. Trips right, one man left. Shotgun snap, free rusher. Swing it left through the hands of Dewan Williams, incomplete. Mason Goldman, seeing some fresh faces on that defensive line.
1: Nebraska was fortunate that went through the hands of Williams. They had numbers to that side.
0: Second and 10. Maryland 35. Trips to the field side right. Solo man left. Dorian Fleming motions inline right. Snap. Hold it out. Handoff Williams up the middle. Gets hit at the knees by Caleb Benning at the 39. Gain of 4 yards quickly. It's going to be a third and six. Let's see if Maryland takes us down to the 2-minute timeout before they run a third down play. Because you don't want to punt the ball too quick.
1: No,
0: here.
1: And Nebraska has no timeouts left to call it here to hopefully get the ball back.
0: And Maryland's going to usher their team over to the sideline. This will be a 2-minute timeout. And a big third and six coming up on the other side here. And Nebraska, if they can get a quick three and out, you're talking the 2-minute offense and get a chance to, could you imagine taking a lead here before halftime?
1: I could not. As sloppy as this first half has been with the penalties, and Nebraska has not been consistent on the offensive side of the football all game. So this would be ideal if they could get a stop here and get the ball back into Calandra's hands.
0: 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We step aside. 2-minute timeout, 23-21 Terps on the Huskers Radio Network.
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6: Guys, it was kind of funny. Dwayne McDougal was gassed after he returned that interception back for a touchdown. He had to push through the celebration to sit down so he could get right back out there. Mekhi Nelson is in the huddle, pouring water down his jersey to try to get him ready to go. Also, very frustrated Dana Holgorsen. We'll see how the offense responds. He challenges quarterback Anthony Calandri after the last offensive series.
0: Big third down here, Jess. Third and six. Maryland 39. Terps 23. Huskers 21. Get a stop here. You have a chance to take the lead into the half. A school record. 10 first half penalties. Malik Washington has thrown six interceptions in the last game and a half. Has two receivers out to his right, one to his left. Takes the waist-high snap, four-man push, slings one left, bobble drop, was it picked? No! Dwayne McDougal off the carom, almost had his second at midfield, was dropped along the left seam by Fleming. That stops the clock, and it forces Maryland to punt.
1: Yeah, big play. Fleming was open. His second drop of the day, usually pretty sure-handed, just kind of sat down a little jerk route inside of Chambliss. McDougal was right there to get that pick. That would have been huge. But ultimately, a great stop by the defense. Get this ball back in the offense's hands.
0: So now, it will be Bryce McPherson to punt this one away to Corey Barney back at the 10. Huskers have no timeouts. Maryland's going to use a first of three timeouts here.
7: First of the half.
0: This has been such an odd first half.
1: I know. It's the penalties, the timeouts, the turnovers. It's been a whirlwind.
0: I mean, you've had a total of 15 penalties. We might be here till midnight, for starters. But the effectiveness Maryland's had on the ground, they've had over 9 yards per rush. They've almost doubled up the Huskers in total yardage on offense. The Huskers, for the most part, have looked absolutely flat on offense. Anthony Calandri's just 11 of 17, 91 yards. I mean, the fact that you have a chance to take a lead here in this first half late is borderline remarkable.
1: Yeah, it's... The defense, even though they've gave up some big plays, they've gotten the turnovers. You get a score on defense. This offense has got to find some rhythm.
0: And now it's McPherson. After the timeout, takes the punt snap, nose of the football down, end over end boot, near side numbers to the sideline. Barney catches it out of bounds. Got it about a yard on the paint. Around the 21-yard line. Will be a 41-yard punt with no return for Ja'Cory Barney. This has an opportunity here to flex your muscle in the 2-minute. This is what you rep every day in practice, Jay.
1: Yeah, it is. Nebraska has no timeouts. So they got to hustle, use that tempo, get those plays called in there. Big first down call here to get the rhythm going.
0: Well, first and 10, 0-20. Yeah, trips left. Gilmer is wide right, locked up with Darrell Carey. Nelson, the running back, right hip. Down 23-21, minute 49, second quarter, no timeouts. Calandri wipes his hands on the white towel over the belt. Claps for it, thigh-high corral. Four-man rush, flings one left, too tall for Ja'Cory Barney. That thing was well up the ladder at the 23 on the numbers. Took a big hit into his back. Jamari Glasker was there in coverage.
1: Might get a legal hand of the face on the defense.
0: Flag was in the backfield. Good catch, Jay.
7: Personal foul. Illegal with hands in the face. Defense, number zero. 15-yard penalty. Automatic first down.
0: That's the second on Zion Ely. He had that special teams personal foul as well.
1: Yep. Those are tough penalties. As a defender, you're rushing up the middle, and sometimes that hand can slip up from the chest of the offensive lineman into the face. But we'll take it.
0: Well, that's part of what's kept the Huskers in this game. That's the fifth Maryland penalty. First and 10, own 35. Trips to the field side left. Solo man right is Nelson. Empty. Calandra takes. Dumps it over the middle. Grab made by Gilmer at the 42 and then gets ridden back about 10 yards downfield by Daniel Wingate at 7 yards on first down. Got to go tempo here. The clock continues to run. 90 seconds left for the half. No timeouts. The clock will stop momentarily with first downs. But the change to reset. Second and three now at the 42. Nelson right hip. Two wide each way. Clap for it. Calandri slides back to throw. Late rush. Zips it over the middle. It's caught by Nelson. He's got a medic at first to the 49. Wrapped up and dragged down by Messiah DeLome, the safety. Again, the clock stops momentarily. Minute 10. Chains move. Husker 49. Tempo now. Huskers quickly get to the ball. Calandria out of the gun. Three receivers left, one right. Blitz comes. Calandria floats it over the middle. Caught by a crossing Gilmer. 45. Left side numbers 40. Another first down. Clock stops again. Minute 1 second at the 39 of Maryland. LeVan Scruggs makes the tackle. Move the sticks. And now it looks like there's a turp down on the field. Is this Scruggs who made the tackle? This is actually Jamari Glasker, their star corner, who's made multiple plays here in this first half.
1: I know those Nebraska offensive linemen are glad that they'll stop the play. I hope Glasker's okay. But those big boys do not like to move that fast in this up-tempo. Nice little breath of fresh air for him.
0: Well, for Calandria, he's had connections after the incompletion of Barney to start the drive. Completion of 7 yards to Gilmer, 7 yards to Nelson, 12 yards to Gilmer. Made the catch on the right-to-left cross, and looking at the replay, it was Glasker who just, he went down hard. It was Gilmer who, he brought the pain on the catch and run. Well, the attendance today, 85,033. Fans, protect your future this game day by buckling up, putting the phone down, and finding a sober ride if you've been drinking. This traffic report brought to you by the Nebraska Department of Transportation's Highway Safety Office. Also, today's broadcast is presented by McInnis Roofing and Sheet Metal, helping homeowners and businesses protect what matters most for over 45 years. Well, Glasker, he hops off under his own power. That's a big guy not to have on the field here in the two-minute offense for the Terps.
1: You might want to be looking his way to that replacement corner.
0: Once again, reminder, no timeouts for the Huskers. Maryland 39, down 23-21. Three receivers right, Clark wide left, clap of the snap. Free rusher comes, Calandria takes off left, 40, bounces to the sideline, 35 to the 30, runs out of bounds. Might have stepped out about a yard short. They'll say 2 yards short at the 31-yard line, a second and two, gets out of bounds, stops the clock, 51 ticks.
1: Yeah, good job of Calandria, laden pressure, rolls out to his left. Thought he's able to get the first down, was just a little short.
0: Got past Terrell Carey, who was flailing, hit first. Now they can huddle up. Second and two, Maryland 31. Down just 2 points, chance to take the lead. Twins right, solo man left is Hunter. Mosey the running back right. Hunter motions left to right. Toss it to him on the jet sweep. Mosey out in front. Hunter to the outside, 25-20. Fares out of bounds. It will be a first down to the 19. He's got 12, getting Hunter involved in the run game.
1: Yeah, that was a good play call. Little jet motion, pop pass to him. Good job by Isaiah Mosey leading the way for him. Good job by Hunter staying behind him. Seals him off. Great pickup down to the 20.
0: Gain of 12, first and 10, officially at the 19 right hash. Gets out of bounds with 46 seconds left in the half. 23-21 Maryland. In field goal range to take the lead. Clark wide left, Lindenmeyer slot left. Two receivers right, Gilmer and Hunter. White hash snap, Calandria back in two. Spins out of pressure, moves out to his left. Flings it left flat, caught by Mosey at the 15. Dances along the perimeter, 10. Fights for a first down to the 7. They'll mark him down at the 8. Clock stops at 37 ticks left. Amari Jackson makes the tackle quickly to the ball.
1: Yeah, that's why you have Calandria on his feet, able to obey the pressure. They ran an ET stunt. When Nebraska's lineman able to pick it up.
0: First and goal from the 8, left hash snap. Zone read handoff, Mosey over left guard. Knifes to the 6. They got to get to the ball quickly. No timeouts, 25 seconds now. Second and goal from the 6, 20, 19. And there's an injury on the field. Not sure why you're booing that. If you're a Husker fan, if anything, it helps Nebraska. Because I'm not sure, quite sure about the thought process there, running into a crowd between the tackles.
1: That was,
0: there.
1: Yeah, that I thought Calandria was going to keep it. I thought if he was able to keep it there, he had some work.
0: Sideline is your ultimate friend here. With 19 seconds, there's an injured Terp on the field that stops the clock. Second and goal from the 6, down 23-21. How about this drive, Jay? 7 plays, 74 yards, and just under 90 seconds. This is what you see as the ceiling, the explosiveness of this offense.
1: Yeah, and obviously that capped off. The first play of this drive was incomplete. They had the legal hands of the face by Ely.
0: Yeah.
1: But then they found some rhythm here. The short intermediate passes have been really, really good. And utilizing that sideline as your friend to stop the clock, obviously with no timeouts left in Nebraska's pocket.
0: So the Cornhuskers have it, second and goal from the 6, far left hash. And it's Sidney Stewart, the star Sam linebacker, who's shaken up, so he has to come off. 8th play of this drive. From the 6, trips right, Lindenmeyer tight left. Clap for the snap, Calandria looks left. Surveys, good pocket, now sprints out to his right. All the way to the numbers 10, angles to the sideline 5, and spun out of bounds by LeVan Scruggs.
1: Got a flag down in the end zone. That's a holding territory.
0: Be half the distance there. Put it at the 3 as Calandria runs out at the 5. There's 11 seconds left. And that would reset the down and distance. You'd be first and goal from half the distance. And there's still 11 seconds. You can take multiple shots at the end zone here. Remember, Nebraska has no timeouts.
7: Holding. Defense. That the penalty mark happens to the goal. Automatic first down.
0: Great catch, Jay. Boy, that's massive. It's absolutely massive.
7: Snap.
0: It puts it at the 2.5. Now, again, you're really risking it if you want to try to pound this thing
1: in.
0: It is.
1: It's just not enough time.
0: Only 11 seconds at the 2.5-yard line. It's Calandria shotgun set. Mosey right hip. Trips bunch left. Gilmer wide right. Huskers down 23-21. Right hash snap. Calandria looks right. Slanted right. Dropped. There are multiple flags down where Calandria was hit. Went right through the hands of Gilmer. Would have
7: personal
0: been 6.
7: Foul. Roughing the passer. Defense number 19. Half to the goal. Automatic first down.
1: That was an absolute fastball from Calandria. It was a right. It was right there at Gilmer's hands. The ball was just. That was a heater.
0: That was Stephen Dean, the linebacker. Have you seen a half with, what is this, 18 penalties
1: no.
0: total?
1: I mean, the referees are going to have to ice their arms after the game from throwing so many flags.
0: Well, now it's just outside the 1.
1: Yeah, we get Jones and Whittington coming on that backfield. We're going to see that offset Maryland eye.
0: Now you better score if you're going to run it. 8 seconds to go. You might not get another shot. Maryland eye, Jenna Tone, 3-point stance. Snap, play fake, roll right, flag down, floated back right corner of the end zone. Lindenmeyer's got it for a Husker touchdown.
1: Offsides in the defense, that's going to count, boys.
0: The loop chance rain down here at homecoming. It's another defensive penalty. Somehow, some way, the Huskers have a lead before halftime with 5 seconds to go in the second.
1: Just like they did against East Lansing, getting a score right before half. I tell you what, taking the lead into the half is not what I thought was going to be the situation for this Nebraska football team, how sloppy this first half has been. But I tell you what, we'll take it any way we can get it.
0: What a beautiful 8-play, 80-yard drive with a 2-minute offense in overdrive. All-State PAT, Kyle Cunanan sweeps that right leg through, and it is perfect. A total in this first half of 18 penalties. The Huskers have been penalized 10 times for 91 yards. They've shot themselves in the foot consistently, but somehow have a 28-23 lead. Lindenmeyer's third career touchdown, first of this new season. The former walk-on and now star tight end from La Vista, Nebraska. They go with that offset Maryland dive, but you knew they could not run it in that situation. They had Jones in the flat and then Lindenmeyer to the back pylon. They floated to him and Lindenmeyer essentially was wide open for a helmet high catch.
1: Yeah, I love that call. Every time Nebraska's been in that formation with Whittington and Jones, they've obviously ran it. A nice little wrinkle off of that. Just find Lindenmeyer just sneaks out the backfield, wide open back there. Offsides of Maryland. Decline that. Tell you what, Nebraska get the ball back the second half here again is absolute huge on the momentum of this team.
0: 80 yards on those 8 plays. 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Wiffles kickoff, Wiffles Hybrids, the Corn Company. Stick with us at halftime. Dr. Gold chats with Matt Coatney. Jessica Cootie will talk with Matt Rule coming out of the locker room. Little pooch kickoff. This went out of bounds last time as Gladding touched it, and then that rolls into the end zone. With 3 seconds, this most likely will be a knee here after the touchback. Just such a wonky first half that is going to be so hard to explain. And we still got 30 minutes to go here after halftime. Can you believe it?
1: I can't. It's been back and forth. Maryland's found their momentum on offense, their big plays. Nebraska really hasn't capitalized on the big on a lot of their big plays. Now, defensively, getting McDougal pick six, that was a huge play for this team. But just a weird back and forth. This, I don't think you would see this on any coaching tape for how to play a first half of football.
0: Malik Washington throwing two interceptions, 181-yard pick six. Shotgun zone read handoff to Juan Williams. Angles right to the hash mark. Spun around and dropped by Donovan Jones at the 29 for a run of four. That'll bring us to the half. Boy, this one, again, good luck trying to break this thing down. Nebraska somehow has a lead at the break. 28-23 will receive the second half kickoff. Halftime show coming up. Dr. Gold halftime show with Matt Cotney. Jessica Cootie will talk to Matt Rule as well, coming out of the locker room for the third quarter. Nebraska 28, Maryland 23. That all begins after this on the Huskers Radio Network.
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27: At the half, Nebraska leads Maryland 28-23. I'm Matt Coatney, and welcome back to the University of Nebraska President's Halftime Show with President Jeff Gold, where we visit each and every week on what is going on in the university. I'm always happy to talk to President Gold. It's great to see you again. All right, let's talk about the friendly competition going on among the schools of the Big Ten when it comes to donating blood to save lives. Can you fill us in on an update on where we are with that?
28: Well, this is a really big weekend. Homecoming is also associated with blood donation here in Nebraska and here at UNL. But, you know, when this started 2 years ago, we blew them out of the water. Our blood donors, our students, staff, faculty, community members, were just incredibly generous with their blood, which, of course, saves lives. And we won the award. We the biggest in the Big Ten, and, of course, $1 million to go with it, which went directly into student services. However, the Big Ten is pretty competitive, right? And so there's a small institution in Madison, Wisconsin, I can't quite remember the name of it right now, that beat us out a little bit last year. And so we need all of our potential donors, and everybody who is donated, you can re-donate every 6 to 8 weeks, depending on your age and your medical conditions and stuff like that. And when you donate, just be absolutely sure that you link it to Husker Athletics. Go onto the We Give Blood website, and you link it to Husker Athletics. You know, we do about 100,000 units of blood a year. If we could get to 20,000, we'd win the prize. So it's just about getting those connections done online.
27: Let's talk a little bit about the search for a new University of Nebraska-Lincoln Chancellor. You've started that search. What can you tell us about it?
28: Sure. Well, first of all, I want to express gratitude to Kathy Ankerson for serving as the interim chancellor at UNL, and she's been in that role now for about 10 months and has done a fantastic job. But the commitment is to do a national-level search and to find a true rock star from it could be a bit of a needle in the haystack kind of search, but I do know this, that being the chancellor at UNL is a really big deal. We will have a very well-formed search committee representing faculty, students, staff, community members, and so many others, alumni, and their job is to, over the next several months, find the next chancellor for UNL and, of course, to do their very best to have them in place by the end of the spring semester. So let's keep our fingers crossed that we can get the job done.
27: Well, President Gold, one of the most exciting healthcare-related developments at the university right now is Project Health, and that will be a topic at next week's board meeting. Can you explain what this is and why it matters for Nebraskans?
28: Yeah, so Project Health is the new home of the University of Nebraska Medical Center, Nebraska Medicine facilities on the Omaha campus. Just to give you an idea, it's $2.74 billion, with a B, dollar construction project, about 1.5 million square feet that will replace the overwhelming majority of the bed space in Clarkson Tower and Lee Tower and so many others. What I'm so proud of, it won't just be replacing the clinical side of the house, but it'll be the most advanced teaching space for doctors, nurses, pharmacists, therapists, technicians, and so many others. Because the state of Nebraska desperately needs that workforce, and what is most limiting for us in order to increase class size is not classrooms or teaching labs, or even faculty for that matter. We've got fantastic faculty, but it's clinical rotation space here and across the state. And so by expanding our footprint to 1.5 million square feet, we should be able to add between 25 and 40% to the medical school class, the nursing class, pharmacists, you know, every technical expertise, clinical laboratory medicine, and so many others. So the Board of Regents next week will consider what we call a program statement. And a program statement is an official Board of Regents action to allow us to continue to raise private and public dollars for the project. And, of course, you know, as some of our audience may know, we've already expended several hundred million dollars, dug a gigantic hole in the ground at Saddle Creek and Farnham up in Omaha. No shortage of orange cones, I got to tell you there, Matt. You know, if that's the small price we have to pay to get this project done. You know, just one other comment, if I may, and that is the building itself will be magnificent, because when the architect started to design it, I said to them, you know, if you're going to change the world, we have to change the Omaha skyline. So we're going to do all of that.
27: Well, I'm looking very, very forward to next week and next weekend. Legendary jazz trumpeter Wynton Marsalis will be doing his last tour with jazz at Lincoln Center before he retires. One of his stops is right here in Lincoln. What can you tell us about that?
28: Well, that's also going to be really exciting. You know, he's going to be playing at the Lead Center. But next Saturday, he's going to join our marching band right here at Memorial Stadium and play with the band. And as, of course, you know, he's an absolutely legendary jazz trumpeter, probably one of the greatest living jazz legends around. And I can't wait to meet him, and I most importantly can't wait to listen to him.
27: It's always great catching up with you during halftime. Before we get back to the game, you've been involved in shaping the Protect College Sports Act, which is a bipartisan federal bill. Can you give us an update on that?
28: Sure. So this week has been absolutely historic. And I don't just mean the sweep at Penn State, but on Monday night, the United States Senate voted 77-22 to pass the Protect College Sports Act. And I want to be really clear, Matt, that this bill is not perfect. I mean, there's a lot of work been done. You know, as the audience may know, I've had the privilege of serving, continue to serve on the President's Commission to Protect College Sports. But this bill is critical to the future. And right now, that the Senate has passed it in a solid bipartisan vote, it will go to the House of Representatives. Right now, it's scheduled to go after the election. Hopefully, Mike Johnson will convene the House even earlier than that, specifically to vote on this bill. And, you know, between the reduction in access to the transfer portal, the so-called 5 and 5 eligibility rules, the limited antitrust protections that are in the bill, they're all absolutely critical. So if you read about it in the newspaper, or, you know, you hear about it from somebody at church, or, you know, or wherever you might be here at Memorial Stadium, know that while it's not perfect, it is the single most important thing to put some sanity back into college sports.
27: Great stuff. It is great catching up with you as always. President Jeff Gold, thanks for joining us here on the Big Red Halftime Show.
28: See you next week.
27: Matt Coatney with you. 28-23, Nebraska leads Maryland at the half. More halftime in a few moments.
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2: 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Makai Nelson leads Nebraska in rushing, 7 carries for 31 yards. Matt Cotney with you. Let's head down to Jessica Cootie, who has Matt Rule on the sidelines.
3: Coach, your offense put together a nice drive there to end the half. How do you keep that rhythm going here in the second?
4: 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It was not a very good half. We knew Maryland would come to play. A bunch of tough calls go against us that hurt our rhythm. We're just going to have to play.
3: Defensively, you have the two takeaways. How do you like the way those guys are playing?
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3: How do you clean up the penalties?
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17: 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So get ready to start the third quarter. Nebraska leading Maryland 28-23 as both teams start to settle back in.
18: Yeah, Nick and Jay, where do we start?
2: I don't know.
18: Right? So we were actually talking to Keith Mann. It's actually 11 penalties for the Huskers in the first half. There's one that didn't get computed in the stats. You're talking a full football field of penalties in the first half. You heard Coach Rule with Jess. Great conversation. They have all sorts of trouble stopping the run. Maryland's about 9 yards per rush. That's not necessarily what they want to do either.
2: No, they haven't. I mean, Maryland has found their success during the season throwing the football. They're averaging 148 yards per game coming into here. So it's not like they've been elite. Their running back room has been decimated.

0: by injuries. Now they got some guys back, but Nebraska's defensive line has not done a good enough job of playing on their line of scrimmage, getting off of blocks. Now they've found some, they bounced it out on some outside plays. Nebraska just has to figure out what they want to do. Again, just a little sloppy. Doesn't take a lot in, when you play in Big Ten Conference, if you're just a little off. We're talking about being shoulders parallel line of scrimmage, and you just got to find ways to get off blocks and make plays. And once you get there, got to get them down. Nebraska, again, those big plays have not tackled as well as they needed to in that first half. But you tell me, after all those penalties and offensive issues, that they're up 28-23 getting the ball back in the second half, I would take it all day.
1: There were three and outs from the Husker offense in the first half. They also had an interception, but a lot of amnesia can be created when you have an 8-play, 80-yard drive and a 2-minute drill. That was a really good way to end the half.
0: Yeah, that's you had to capitalize. Now, that was technically Nebraska's first three and out defensively on the game to stop Maryland's offense, get the ball back. Got a penalty on the legal hands of the face off the first incompletion to Barney, and boom, they were able to get it through short to intermediate passes, a great play call to Hunter with Mosey leading the way, and they go the offset Maryland eye, Lindemeyer in the back of the end zone for a quick six, and again, just like they did against Michigan State last week, a quick score before half, they get the ball back here to start the third quarter.
1: Win the middle eight, final four of the second quarter, first four of the third. The Huskers won the toss, deferred to the second half, so we'll receive the second half kickoff. Daniel Leahy boot this one away. Low line drive from left to right. Hunter's got it in front of his face mask at the 1, 5, 10. Angles left to the 15, 20, and he's clotheslined at the 25. Kiari James, his second tackle on special teams. Boy, that wasn't graceful how that play ended. Hunter was blown up and gets to the touchback spot at the 25.
0: Yeah, that was a good old-fashioned clothesline tackle. I tell you what, if he could have broken through that, he had some work ahead of him to make a bigger return. But again, ball at the 25. Let's see if this offense can find some rhythm going forward.
1: Husker is just south of 4 yards per carry. Leading rushers Nelson at 31 yards. Does have two touchdowns. Calandria is 17 of 23. Touchdown and a pick. Husker 25 from right to left. Pistol back is Nelson. Leading 28-23. Snap waist high. Handoff Nelson. Cuts left. Stiff arms a man. Works to the edge of the 20. Just trying to get something forward. Loses 3 yards of the 22. Bear hugged by Daniel Wingate, the Will linebacker from Bowie, Maryland. That thing was dead upon arrival.
0: Yeah, that play reminded me of the first play against Michigan State in the second half last week. Again, too much penetration. Gatula couldn't clear his guy off. Just too much penetration by Maryland's defense.
1: Second and 13. Two receivers right, Quinn Clark tight left. Ball near left hash, Lindemeyer flexes out left. Shotgun snap, wings it right, caught a stop route. That's Gilmer across the 30, tumbled down outside the hash at the 32. He's got 10 yards, so he'll get some of that back and then some. A third down and three opening drive of the third quarter for Nebraska.
0: Yeah, good job of Clander finding Gilmer, settles down in that zone. Great catch, way to hang on to the ball as the Maryland defender was trying to rip that thing out as he went to the ground.
1: Calandria had a couple catches on that last drive of the half. Amari Jackson was on the coverage and stopped there. Gilmer, 6 grabs, 71 yards, has been targeted 9 times. Third and 3, Nebraska 32, right halves. Twins left, Gilmer tight right. Helmet high snap, design run, Calandria sprints right, sweeps the corner, 35! The crowd.
0: Wow, what a play. Initially didn't look like a lot was there. Gilmer did a good job. The DB tries to go low, hops right over him. Man, that was beautiful. I don't know if you want your starting quarterback to take too many leaps like that, because you never know if a defender is coming from the opposite side to get a little rib shot, but what a play by Calandria.
1: Steps out at the 47. LeVan Scruggs was left in his wake. Right hash, two receivers left, Gilmer wide right, Medica first down, up 28-23, thigh-high snap, four-man push, Calandria guns it right, low throw, and Gilmer can't make a diving catch of the 36. He was open, Terrell Carey on the coverage.
0: Yeah, that's one Calandria definitely wants back. He had a great pocket, great protection, just a little underthrown. Gilmer was definitely open on that little dig route.
1: We've seen a little off target.
0: Yeah, Clander hasn't been his best with his accuracy so far today.
1: So missed throws in that first half. What didn't happen in the first half? Another target as well for Gilmer, his 10th in his direction. Second and 10, Nebraska 47. Offset pistol, Lindenmeyer in a three-point stance. Nelson, the running back. Play action fake, straight shot. Calandria spirals one near left, and that's wide of Gilmer. Again, he was open on an over route from right to left to the 35 of Maryland. And that skips the turf, incomplete, third and 10.
0: Yeah, again, ball's not on the money, too far in front of Gilmer. Thought they were going to hit Barney, taking the top off. A little underneath route by Gilmer, and just too far in front. Bad, two bad back-to-back throws here by Calandria. Very uncharacteristic of him so far this season.
1: Meanwhile, Gilmer's six catches, ties for a season high. He's now over 100 in his career. Came in with 99 career catches. Third and 10, Nebraska 47. Three receivers left. Now Mosey goes from right to left, settles in the backfield. Lindenmeyer tight right. Right hash snap. Late blitz comes, a four-man rush. Calandria bullets one left side, wide open. A sliding catch from Quasi Gilmer at the 37. He's got a first down. Gain of 16 yards.
0: Again, not a great ball from Calandria. Gilmer was wide open. If he was able to catch this on his feet, he's able to capitalize on some more yards after that. But he had to slow down and come back to the football. It was a little behind him.
1: Makes that sliding catch at the 37. Again, had room to roam if he could stay on his feet. He's now nearing back-to-back 100-yard games. 28-23 Nebraska. Over 12 to play in the third. Opening drive for the Huskers here in the half. Pistol snap. Handoff right over the tackle. Nelson bobs and weaves over the guard to the 35. Derek LeBlanc, Sidney Stewart, both there for Maryland. Gain of two on first down, second down and eight.
0: Yeah, that was one where I thought Makai could have got his foot in the ground a little faster to get upfield. A little too much hesitation, but not too bad of a run on first down.
1: Huskers taking a page out of the Maryland book. A little tempo here, second and eight. Maryland 35. High snap, handoff Nelson, surges up the middle. Nasir Taylor's got him. And he didn't get a whole lot there. Maybe a yard to the 34 of Maryland. Third down and seven.
0: Their defensive ends, they're going to have to stay in there. They're going to crash down that hard. That's an area where Calandria could keep that and sneak outside to the left.
1: That was the eighth play of the drive. That's traversed over 40 yards. Third down and seven now. Maryland 34. Twins right, Demetrius Bell in the slot right. Barney's wide left. Bell ties snap. Calandria slides back to throw under pressure. Staggers loose. Looks right, fires right. Broken up. C.J. Smith knocks it out of the arms of Isaiah Mosey at the 28. He's trying to angle to the numbers, and it was well covered by the linebacker. They're going to try a long field goal here. It's going to be about a 52-yarder. This would match a career best for Kyle Cunanan. This year has multiple misses from 50-plus. One of five in his career from 50-plus. This will be from between the hash marks. 52-yarder. Camden Cook to hold. Jack Wills to snap. Snap back. A bad hold. They get it away. Right-footed kick. End over end. Doesn't have enough. Looks like it hit the upright. No good from 52, and this will give Maryland solid field position on the flip side. A miss from Cunanan, who's made, again, one career from 52, would have tied a career best. And he comes up short. That thing was tailing towards the right. It actually hit the edge of the netting. That was well off to the right for Kyle Cunanan. So no good with 10:56 to go in the third quarter. We step aside, Nebraska 28 and Maryland 23 on the Huskers Radio Network.
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6: 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Nebraska leading 28-23. First possession of the second half ends with a missed 52-yard field goal here with 10:56 to go in the third.
1: Yeah, well wide right for Kyle Cunanan. And now 28-23 Huskers. The field position not bad now for Maryland after the miss at the 34-yard line. It'll be three receivers right and a tight end left for Malik Washington, who was 11 of 24, 177, a touchdown and two interceptions. He was not accurate in the first half. Four down linemen on first and 10. Chest high snap, screen at right, caught by Chris Durr. Breaks one tackle, 35, right sideline, 40. Dent is out of bounds at the 42. Andrew Marshall ushers him out after a catch and run of eight. That's Donovan, how the first half started with Chris Durr.
0: Yep, Donovan Jones had that red and recognized early. Missed the tackle. Good job by Andrew Marshall coming off his block to force him out of bounds.
1: Andrew Marshall was shaken up in the first half. Good to see him return right away. Second and two, own 42 for the Terps. Snap four in the pattern. Curl route right. That's caught by the tight end, Dorian Fleming. He was right at the sticks. Forward momentum gives him a first down at the 45. Andrew Marshall was there to ride him out. And it's a fresh set, first and 10. Maryland down 28-23. Right in Andrew's direction here, back-to-back. Chris Durr, top target in the slot to the left. First and 10, Maryland 45. Fleming, the tight end, motions right as a wing. Snap, hold it out. Juwan Williams patiently probes, now bounces left. He's met by Williams Winery. Chest to chest, could not escape the big grasp of number 96, loss of a yard.
0: Much better against the run by Nebraska on that one. He tried to go to the front side. Good job of Williams Winery keeping himself available to come out and make that tackle as that ball bounced. Tried to go towards the boundary, the field side for a one-yard loss.
1: That's backside discipline right there.
0: Absolutely.
1: And Williams Winery. Second and 11, Maryland 44. 9.5 third quarter. Twins left, one right. Washington, Williams to his right. Toss it on the jet sweep. Motioning Chris Durr. Near right side. Turns the corner to midfield. Dwayne McDougal ushers him out of bounds. Gain of six. Third down and five now.
0: Seen that play a couple times. I like to bring Durr in that motion. That jet motion. A little pop pass right in front of him.
1: 0 of 7 on third down. Third and five at midfield. Snap. Four and root, zips one near right. Oh, a stretching catch, no, incomplete. Gladding couldn't hold on, near right sideline. Marshall in coverage at the 44. He couldn't bring it to the turf. It hit the ground. So it's fourth and five now for midfield, and the punt unit, it looks like, will take the field. It's an interesting spot here for Maryland because you could think about it here on fourth and five from midfield.
0: Yeah, Nebraska's going to keep their defense a little punt safe. Just to be alert for any fake or silliness that Maryland might want to try to capitalize. It'll probably be a fair catch here by Barney.
1: Bryce McPherson, one of the best punters in the Big Ten. Ray Guy watch list. Snap back to him. Nose of the football down. Trying to plant this one deep. End over end to his right. Barney has space at the 11. Between the hashes, 15. Cuts left. Has acres of space, 20. Left side numbers, 25. To the 30. Runs out of bounds to the 33. Run out by the punter, Bryce McPherson. Well, take that for your fair catch.
0: Yeah, as I say, what do I know?
1: 22-yard return.
0: Usually in those scenarios. But I tell you what, he had a lot of space. He had to take it. Maryland's punt coverage unit did not get down there fast enough, even with a lot of hang time back in the wind. And that was a great return by Barney.
1: Nebraska football is brought to you by Hy-Vee, proud sponsor of the Nebraska Cornhuskers. Hy-Vee, where there's a helpful smile in every aisle. We step aside, 8:50, third quarter, Nebraska 28, Maryland 23 of the Huskers Radio Network.
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6: 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It was a 39-yard punt with a 24-yard punt return by Ja'Cory Barney to set up Nebraska. Their second possession here in the third quarter. At their own 35, Huskers leading 28-23 with 8:50 to go in the third quarter.
1: That's Nick Hanley. That's Jay Moore. Jessica Coody down on the sidelines. Matt Coatney and Jeremiah Searles will have Big Red reaction tonight. You'll get the feeling, you get a touchdown on this drive. I don't know about this Maryland offense coming from two possessions down.
0: I tell you what, Nebraska needs to find some rhythm. Only the best rhythm Nebraska's offense has had is that two-minute drill. Have not been able to successfully run the ball, especially in the tackles. We've got to get this thing moving in the right direction. 35-23.
1: That sounds a lot better.
0: It makes everyone can not take a deep sigh, but it's just obviously a lot more comfortable.
1: Again, no Jamal Rule today, so it's been Makai Nelson and Isaiah Mosey. Own 33, first and 10. Snap out of the gun, handoff Nelson. Cuts left to the outside, 35 to the sideline, 40. There is a flag down in the area of Brendan Black. As Nelson run out at the 40.
17: Holding. Offense, number 18. 10-yard penalty. Replay first down.
1: That's Quinn Clark. Penalty 12.
0: Yeah, Quinn just got his hands on the outside of the shoulder pads of the DB from Maryland. You get those hands inside, you can't call that. Tack on another penalty.
1: I can hear it in your voice there, Jay. That was the really deep sigh. That was the deepest sigh I've ever heard out of you. Well, first and 20. Husker 23, left half. Twins right, Quinn Clark. Press coverage near left. Belt high snap, four-man rush. Slings one near left sideline. A catch with a flag down at the 40. Quinn Clark amidst interference made a two-handed helmet-high catch. This will be on Darrell Carey.
0: Way to bounce back from the holding call, a little back shoulder to Quinn Clark, that big body, big catch radius. Get a little DPI on this as well.
17: Pass interference. Defense. That penalty's declined. The result of the play is a first down.
1: Mark him out at the 41, a gain of 18 yards for Quinn Clark. That was a really nice catch. Defender, again, interfering with him, and an even better throw from Calandria.
0: Yeah, one of the best throws Calandria's made all day.
1: So first and 10 at the 41 of Nebraska. Two receivers right. Clark is now wide right. Now the officials are talking something over here. There's a flag on the near sideline that's still down. Is this on Matt Rule potentially here? An unsportsmanlike from the Nebraska head coach? Jim Worry is our lead official.
17: Correction. Correction. Pass interference. Defense. That penalty's accepted. The ball in place in the spot of the foul. Automatic first down.
1: Because it was not a first down. Am I correct on that?
0: Yeah, it was. I thought it was short.
1: So it was 2 yards short of the first down.
0: So when they didn't accept the penalty, I'm like, wait a minute.
1: Because it was only an 18-yard gain. They needed 20 for a first. So they take the first down. Pass interference now puts the football at the 38 right to left. Demetrius Bell, the motion man, and do we have a flinch up front? Of course we do. Landrick clapping his hands, telling his offensive line, let's get it together here.
17: Offense, number 57, 5-yard penalty, repeat first down.
1: Elijah Pritchett, unlucky number 13. He giveth and then taketh with the yellow hanky.
0: Almost had a loss of words with the penalties we've had.
1: I might not want to look at anything yellow for 2 weeks. First and 15. Snap to Calandria. Zone read handoff. Nelson surges left to the numbers, and Darrell Carey the corner. He brings him back. Jaden Shipps, the backup safety, at the 34-yard line. He'll gain a yard. Nothing more than that.
0: Yeah, they tried to run this into the boundary side. Motion Quinn Clark over. They pulled Mubanga and Evans. Just Maryland saw that right away. Got over top of all that. Stonewalled them right at the line of scrimmage.
1: So second down and 14 at the 34 near left hash. They emptied out five receivers, three right, two to the left. Flat for the snap. Calandria back to throw. Steps up. Muddy pocket. Stiff arms a man. Eludes another. 35. Angles out right. Gets a block. 40. 45. Near midfield. And spins out of bounds. Right sideline. He's right at the sticks. He's got it at the 48-yard line. Made multiple men miss. Maneuvering to his right. He's got 15. He was a magician.
0: Yeah, I mean, just gets eludes two Maryland defenders. Gilmer does a good job of almost getting the hands up, back body blocked, and make sure he doesn't get any block in the back. And that's what Calandria brings to this offense, the escapability and athleticism to pick up that first down.
1: Yeah, Gilmer saw that possible flag coming from a mile away to avoid a block in the back. First and 10 now. Medica first puts the football at the Husker 48, leading 28-23. Snap out of the pistol, play fake. Calandria launches deep near left sideline. Gilmer's open. Oh, they overthrew him inside the 15. He broke loose down the left sideline. The safety was late to get over, and it was just an errant throw.
0: I mean, Calandria's been a little off on his ball placement today. We've seen that those deep passes completed so well. He catches that in stride. Gilmer is 100% scoring that football.
1: He's 13 away from his second consecutive 100-yard receiving game. Second and 10, Husker 48-yard line. 6:40 third quarter, up 28-23. Shotgun snap, jet sweep, toss, bobbled, and Hunter has to lunge on top of it just to pick it up. Well, it's incompletion because it was tossed forward.
0: Yep, that's the pop pass.
1: So it'll be a third and 10. It was just awkward how he just kind of said, here, you take it. It was a hot potato jet sweep toss. That's not easy to catch when you're motioning across the formation. Well, now it's third and 10. Huskers 3 of 8 here on third down. Ball far right hash. Mosey motions into the backfield. Three receivers left. Lindenmeyer tight right. Clap for it. Calandria corrals. Pressure comes. Calandria floats one near left. Lunging attempt incomplete. Lindenmeyer couldn't hold on to it. At the 47-yard line, another underthrown ball. Would have been well short of a first down regardless. And the Huskers now will punt here on 4th and 10 near midfield.
0: Yeah, Calandria had some pressure in his face, threw that one off his back foot. Just not enough oomph on that one to get to Lindenmeyer. He's going to be well short, even if he would have caught it.
1: Got to make a tumbling catch on the hash mark. Sidney Stewart came right up the middle of the defense to force Calandria to backpedal and throw off platform. Back deep is Zymir Smith as Archie Wilson gets this one away. End-over-end punt. Smith waves for the fair catch, and he's got it at the 10-yard line. Good punt for Archie Wilson to pin this offense deep. A 42-yard boot with the left foot for Archie Wilson, who certainly had a much better day. That'll bring us to a timeout on the field. 6:23 to go here in the third quarter of the 115th homecoming game. Nebraska 28 and Maryland 23 on the Huskers Radio Network.
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6: Today's broadcast is presented by McInnis Roofing and Sheet Metal, helping homeowners and businesses protect what matters most for over 45 years. 28-23, 6:23 to go in the third quarter in favor of Nebraska. Let's go down to the Rob Seco sideline for another report from Jessica Cootie.
19: Well, guys, some clear frustration by the offense over here on the sideline. Dana Holgerson has had a couple words with his guys, and Anthony Calandry came over kind of just a little frustrated with himself, but got to flush it, get back out there. On another note, though, a pretty good day for the special teams. It's been fun to watch them celebrate some bright spots here today. Nick Humphrey has even smiled a few times to some of his guys and units and the way that they perform, guys.
1: Remember 4 hours ago when the Huskers blocked a punt?
0: Feel like that was yesterday.
1: Oh, yeah. Well, it was a solid punt from Archie Wilson to pin Maryland now at their own 10. 28-23 Nebraska. 6:23 to go in the third quarter. Malik Washington sends DeJuan Williams, the running back, left hip. Three wide, slot left. Snap and handoff over, a keep. Washington angles left. Shavers has got him, and then chipped down. Jameer Khan brings him down at the 7. He should have handed it off, and Washington has a loss back to the 7, loss of 3.
0: Yeah, Shavers, the only guy. Chambliss motion over late, but Shavers bumps over and does not get caught. Saw that right away. Good read recognition to make that play. Jameer Khan was able to come in there to finish off that tackle.
1: If he handed that thing off, it would have been 4 or 5 yards. Instead, you lose 3. Backed up at the north end, 2nd and 13 at the 7, left hash. Two receivers tight right. Caleb Webb is left. DeJuan Williams running back right. Washington, clap for it. Waist high snap, handoff Williams, cuts left. Chambliss is there, 0-on-0 crime. No gain at the 7. 3rd and 12. And here comes that cheetah package.
0: A big play for Nebraska's defense here. Gets some pressure in Malik Washington's face. He's able to throw that ball up for grabs again. This is a huge spot for a turnover.
1: Look out for Chris Durr Jr. in the slot to the right. Watched by Donovan Jones. Two wide each way. Empty set. Tight end flex right. Chest high snap. Quarterback draw over left end and chip down. Dwayne McDougal, what a day he's had. Brings him down at the 13 on a headlong plunge. 5 yards, 4th and 7. Maryland does not flip the field, and the Huskers get it back.
0: Yeah, great job with this defense coming out, setting the tone. Back-to-back, 3 and outs. They just said, we'll put the keep the ball in our quarterback's hand, a little QB draw. If we pick it up, great. If not, get us some space for a punter and hopefully flip the field.
1: So if you don't factor in that drive at the end of the first half, 3 consecutive punts for the Terps. This punt is a line drive from left to right. Barney on a back pedal at his own 40. Veers left across the hash mark, stops, tries to start, and gets pummeled along the left hash at the 42. It's about a 2-yard return after a 47-yard punt, and Nebraska will have it shy of midfield, leading 28-23, 4:34 to go in the third quarter, as we'll get set to step aside with a break in the action. The Nebraska Lottery announces Powerball X's and O's. It's a new game where you pick 8 NFL team logos. Starting jackpot is $1 million, with drawings every Sunday. Top prize odds, 1 in 10 million. Again, our score, 28-23, Huskers 4-34. 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
6: The Nebraska Lottery announces Powerball X's and O's. It's a new game where you pick eight NFL team logos. The starting jackpot is $1 million with drawings every Sunday. Top prize odds, 1 in 10 million. Nebraska still leading 28-23, 4:34 to go here in the third quarter.
1: Kyle, Jay, and Jess, that's Nick Hanley. And Jay, you made the great point during the break. We have not seen Jamori Glasker since he was injured earlier in this game. We've seen a lot of Darrell Carey, the freshman DB from Washington, D.C. That's their top corner that has not returned.
0: Yeah, Nebraska's got to take advantage of that. Nebraska's had some receivers open, but Clanger just has struggled getting them the correct throws.
1: So first and 10, Nebraska takes over own 42. Snap four in the pattern. Scales back to throw. Calandria launches deep right side. But there's nobody there. Miscommunication. Calandria was hit as he launched it. As Joel Starlings was in the backfield, Barney ran a seam route. That thing was thrown towards the numbers in plus territory.
0: Yeah, he was. I think he wanted Gilmer, but Gilmer settled down. He thought Gilmer was going to maybe keep going that way, but
1: yeah,
0: just
28: illegal forward pass. Offense under duress threw the ball in an area with no eligible receiver. Lost it down at the spot of the foul. Second down.
1: Is that another way of saying intentional grounding?
0: That's 100% correct. I mean, if that was a penalty, then
1: it's a spot foul. So wow. Essentially just say intentional grounding. Well, you got the illegal forward pass. It was a forward pass. There's nobody in the area. So the ball goes back to the 33-yard line. Second and 20. Snap to Calandria. Quarterback draw. 35. Cuts left. 40. Angles to the numbers. 45. Spear down at the 46-yard line. That's one way to continue to get yourself out of trouble. That's 14 yards. Sets up now a third down and six.
0: Yeah, and that's been the only positive of the run game today has been Calandria. He was our leading rusher last week against Michigan State. He's by far the leading rusher today. Nice little QB draw design play to get yourself in third and manageable.
1: It's been that Spider-Man meme here in the third quarter. Both teams just kind of pointing at each other. There's not a whole lot of things going on in this third frame. After a 21-point second, Nebraska and Maryland both scoreless here in the third. Scored 28 total in that second quarter. Trips right, one to the left. Snap to Calandria on third and six. Bullets up the seam. He's got Lindenmeyer on that scarlet end. A yard past the sticks. First down Huskers. Another catch for Luke Lindenmeyer, the Nebraska tight end.
0: Yep, anytime you get a third down pickup, look at your tight end. That might have been one of Calandria's best throws that day. It was right on the money to Calandria, nowhere near a Maryland defender. Nice little pickup for a first down.
1: gets it to the 47 of Maryland. That moves the sticks for a Medica first down, gain of 7. 3-plus minutes, third quarter. 28-23, Nebraska on the move from right to left. Shotgun snap, Calandra. Handoff, Mosey. Bounces out right on an island with a corner. Accelerates, 45, 40, and drags the defender out of bounds. Should be enough for another first down, the 36. He's got 11 yards. He took Amari Jackson, the corner, for a ride.
0: Yeah, a little hesitation. Little jab cut to the inside. Bounces it outside. Great job, Mosey. Getting one of the best runs Nebraska's had on first down.
1: Tempo, first and 10 for the Maryland 36. Shoulder pad high snap. Bullets went over the middle. Caught by a crossing. Gilmer pummels a defender. And C.J. Smith at the 30-yard line on the crossing route. He's got 6 and gets that much closer to 100 yards receiving for a second straight game.
0: There we go. Clanges finding his rhythm. Back-to-back really good throws. He's been a little off in this game so far.
1: Second and 4 for the plus 30. Handoff, Mosey. Explores over left hash. Penetrates for another Medica first to the 24-yard line. C.J. Smith amongst others there for the tackle. Plus minutes, third quarter.
0: There we go. Find the rhythm. Cooking with peanut oil now offensively. Mosey's finding himself finding the rhythm as well in this run game.
1: Yeah, this has been Isaiah Mosey's drive. No Jamal Rule today for the Huskers. It was a game time decision, but they held him out. Mosey, after that 6-yard rush, he's gone 5 for 25 on the ground. Husker is about 4.5 per carry. Makai Nelson, 2 touchdowns today at 28-23. The 24 of Maryland under center. Spin handoff, Mosey up the middle. Penetrates over left guard to the 22. Gain of 2 yards, the big Ian Thomas, senior nose tackle at 6'3", 337 there for the stop.
0: Nebraska went under center. They don't do that a whole lot. Mosey was depth, about 7 yards deep. Just Gilmer had a hard time cutting off that backside defender. He's able to sneak in there and get at Mosey's legs to keep him to a minimal gain.
1: Second and 8 now, Maryland 22. Nebraska leads 28-23. Twins each way. Nelson, the single back. Thigh-high snap. Blitz comes. It's picked up. Calandra spirals right. Leaping catch. Gilmer inside the 5. Tackled down at the 4. First and goal. And Quasi's over 100 for a second straight game.
0: Great pocket protection for Calandra. What a strong catch by Gilmer coming back and getting this one. He had the Maryland defender draped all over him. Really strong hands to hang on to that. Take him down to the ground. Ball at the 3-yard line.
1: It was Ricardo Cooper, the senior cornerback from Baltimore. Without Jamari Glasker, they're going deep into their secondary to make this a two-possession game. 28-23 Nebraska. Right hash, first and goal from the 3. Under center, Calandra. Vincent Genitone, the single back. Snap, fake the jet on the handoff. Rolling right, Calandra lobs back right corner, incomplete. Overshoots Quinn Clark. Using a lot of eye candy.
0: Yeah, there's a lot going on there. Brought Barney in motion. Genitone was in the backfield. He thought he might get it. But Carey had great coverage on Quinn Clark in the back of the end zone. Maybe thought a 6'6 frame could go out and catch it, but that would have been a heck of a catch.
1: It was Darrell Carey in that back right corner. We saw Quinn make a catch like that last week in the red zone. Well, second and goal from the 3, right hash. Makai Nelson now the running back. 2 tight ends right. Right hash snap. Calandria, option pitch left. Nelson to the edge, accelerates near the pylon and popped out of bounds by Ricardo Cooper. Near the 2-yard line, Nelson couldn't get the corner. They'll mark him out at the 1. Third and goal now from the 1. This is Big Ten, big boy football, and here come the big bodies.
0: Yeah, Makai's got to do a better job of finishing at the goal line here. He kind of hesitated a little bit, just allowed enough time for the Maryland defender to get at his legs.
1: We will wait for this third and goal from the 1, because that brings us to an end of the third quarter. The Huskers now a yard away from taking a 2-possession lead. This would be a massive score as we head to the 4th. Put your 4s up in the air, fellas. You're in the Greg Sharp radio booth, just down on the field. Our score, Nebraska 28 and Maryland 23. We head to the 4th quarter after this. This is Big Red Football.
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9: Welcome back to the Greg Sharp radio booth at Memorial Stadium in Lincoln. I'm Matt Cotney. At the end of three quarters, Nebraska leads Maryland 28-23. Time now for a scoreboard update. It's brought to you by the Nebraska Lottery. The Nebraska Lottery announces Powerball X's and O's. It's a new game where you pick eight NFL team logos. The starting jackpot is $1 million with drawings every Sunday. Top prize odds, 1 in 10 million. Fifth-ranked Ohio State went on the road, defeated number 14 Iowa, 31-14. In the SEC, as a ranked team, Florida suffers its fourth worst loss all time. They get absolutely blown out at Columbia, Missouri by the 25th-ranked Tigers, 45-17. Also right now, 24th-ranked Kentucky losing at South Carolina. It's 27-24 Gamecocks, 12:27 to go in the game. 28-23, Big Red. We go to the fourth quarter. Here's Kyle Crooks.
1: All right, thank you, Cope. Got a pretty big play that we've been waiting on here to start the fourth quarter. Third and goal from the one. Nebraska 28-23 lead. Meanwhile, Kwasi Gilmer on that last catch that he had on this drive, 9 for 112 yards. Samori Torre was the last to have back-to-back 100-yard receiving games. That was September of 2021. Torre and J.D. Spielman, since the Huskers joined the Big Ten in 2011, the only two players that have had 100-yard receiving efforts in back-to-back Big Ten games. So he's making some history today. And now, again, those big bodies we saw just prior to the quarter break, they come back out. Genitone's going to be the running back. He was the story of last week. The walk-on. Does he have a potential third touchdown here? Just outside the one, far left hash. Nebraska trying to put this one away. No points in that third quarter.
0: There we go. I wanted to get that touchdown. That's been the bugaboo so far, not getting any points in the third quarter. We'll have to take him hopefully right now at the start of the fourth.
1: Anthony Jones, Josiah Whittington, and offset Maryland eye. Three-point stance, Genitone. Calandre under center. Snap, spin, handoff. Genitone, the leap. Is he in? Touchdown, Nebraska! Vincent Genitone, the North Platte kid. Gives the Huskers a two-possession lead.
0: Yeah, well done by Genitone. Gets a ball, hops over the pile, gets that ball just outstretched enough to break that plane. And take a sigh of relief a little bit. This game's far from over, but it's starting to feel a little more cozier now.
1: Vincent Genitone had a chance to talk to Danny Woodhead this week. Also North a Platte. North Platte native.
0: Yeah.
1: A guy who was a high school wrestler. His dad was in the military. They moved around a lot as a kid and started his collegiate career at Montana and then came here to be a walk-on here at Nebraska. Wants to play at the next level. Snap back, hold is down. The All-State PAT is up and good for Kyle Cunanan. 11 plays, 58 yards, just over 4.5 minutes. 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It's not over, but it feels a lot different now the way that this defense is locked
0: yeah,
1: in.
0: Yeah, the defense has kind of got the rhythm. That was the best drive that we've seen offensively, most consistent of the game with this defense. Back-to-back three and outs in the third quarter. They got to continue to do this. Maryland has found some big plays in the first half. They cannot allow for any big explosive plays to allow this Maryland team back in it. You got them up against the wall. You got them on the ground. It's time to keep stepping on those throats and get this ball back into the offense's hands to get another touchdown.
1: Nebraska 35, Maryland 23, 2 seconds into the fourth. This is Big Red Football.
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1: 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Going high up to the sky for now three touchdowns in the last two games. Just 2 seconds into the fourth, a Wiffles kickoff from left to right. It's Gladding at the two, a run along the near left hash. Angles right to the 10, 15, to the right perimeter, 20. Wrapped up, a form tackle and driven down. Is that Quentin Ives at the 24-yard line? Picture perfect wrap-up.
0: Yeah, that was the thing of beauty.
1: Oh, that might have been Shiggs, actually. Jalcine Shiggs on the tackle.
0: Was, yeah, that was great. That was, we tried to bounce it outside.
1: They're playing the Mike Loxley coaches show deal, by the way. That I don't know if you saw that earlier in the week about him saying Memorial Stadium wasn't all that loud. Well, they just played it on the video board. But now it's getting really loud. First and 10, Maryland 24. Two receivers right, Gladding's wide left. Pistol back, Iverson Howard. Snap. Play fake. Screen right. Caught by Caleb Webb. Dances past Danny Odom. Works the perimeter right 30. And flag comes in late. Dragged out of bounds at the 31. Anthony Jones was over there to bring him down.
28: Personal
1: we'll check the
28: foul.
1: Flag here.
28: Face mask. Defense, number 5. That 15-yard penalty they added at the end of the run. Automatic first down.
1: And that's probably how he brought him down.
0: Yep. Definitely got it by the face mask. That was clear as day.
1: 15 Husker penalties. You let him score here, you keep him in the game here. Now a field goal, it's still a two-possession game, but a touchdown makes it a one-possession game again. You have Winery, Stoudemire, Van Poppel, Jones, the front four. 35-23 Nebraska, 30 seconds into the fourth quarter. From the 46-yard line of Maryland, they move to our left. Chris Duren, short motion left. Chest high snap, four-man push. Washington unloads, deep right sideline, overthrows Caleb Webb. Near the 25-yard line of Nebraska. They're in coverage. Danny Odom, Dwayne McDougal came over late as well.
0: Yeah, great coverage by Nebraska. They just rushed four. Washington had a clean pocket, but just well overthrow the wide receiver's head. Brings up a second and long for Nebraska's defense.
1: Safeties, McDougal and Kahn. You have Marshall and Odom as the corners. Jones still at the nickel. Chambliss, Foster the backers. Second and 10, Maryland 46. Snap to Washington. Scales back along the right hash. Rolls right. Outside the numbers. Flag down. Flips it up the right sideline. Incomplete. Multiple flags down. Iverson Howard was well covered by Danny Odom. This could be offsetting penalties here. Probably a hold and then something in the defensive secondary.
0: Well, I think they're going to get a legal man downfield, but if he's, he was tapping.
28: There are two fouls in the play, both by the offense.
1: Good catch.
28: Holding, number 55. That 10-yard penalty forced to the previous spot. Ingles receiver downfield. Offense, that penalty's declined. 10-yard penalty, second down.
1: That's 10 for Maryland. Both teams have double-digit flags.
0: Yeah, Maryland's off. I'm not sure it was a Maryland, but he pretty much had Anthony Jones in a bear hug trying to. He was trying to escape because Malik was watching. He was rolling out to his right. He had a whole lot of number five's jersey.
1: He's south of 50% completion percentage today as Washington. Second down and 20. Own 36 for the Terps. Two wide each way. Tight end flex. Line left. Snap. Screen it left. That's caught on the edge. Nowhere to go. Ryan Manning was surrounded. Vincent Shavers met him right away at the 38. He's got 2 yards, a third and forever, a third and 18.
0: Yeah, just a quick throw, little bubble screen out there. Shavers did a really good job of recognizing. Seeing that tight end, Fleming, led him right to the play. Outstanding read and recognition by Shavers.
1: Jay, they have not converted a third down. They're 0 of 9, showing pressure. Was Owen Chambliss just stemming at the line. Whistle stop play. We have a timeout.
28: Nebraska.
1: Interesting. Nebraska takes a timeout here. Third and 18. Maryland owned 38-yard line. Vincent Shavers, meanwhile, picked up his 100th career tackle on that stop.
0: And Nebraska just must have not liked the look that they gave it to him in their call. Not a bad thing to do. If you don't like the numbers and the situation that you have, don't hate taking a timeout there. This is a very important third down.
1: What do you think overall about the defensive effort today?
0: You know, obviously, the big plays they had early, some sloppy tackling. They've quieted the run. I mean, they haven't done anything offensively in the second half so far. So they've made some subtle changes, and that's been huge for this defense to really bring this thing home and get the momentum and make it even more difficult on this Maryland offense.
1: Have punted on their first two third-quarter drives. Do we have a third straight? 13:45 of the fourth, Nebraska 35, Maryland 23, third and 18, Maryland 38. Trips field side right, single man left. Howard the running back left hip, low snap, four-man rush. Washington steps into pressure, now eludes out to his right. Tuckson runs numbers 35 and angles out of bounds at the 40. Danny Odom makes sure that the quarterback scampers out of bounds. That's just a two-yard pickup. And a 4th and 16 will force Maryland to punt for a third consecutive time in the second half.
0: Nebraska does some pressure, a little ET stunt. Anthony Jones almost got there, but good job of Odom coming off his coverage just to force Washington out of bounds.
1: It was Jones on the backside pressure. Now Ja'Cory Barney at his own 9, Bryce McPherson. Punt this one away. He punted 8 times last week. Snap it to him. High spiraling boot. Far left numbers. Barney waves that arm for a fair catch at the 15. That is the 5th punt for Maryland overall today. With 13:03 now to go in the fourth quarter, a 45-yard punt with no return sets up the Huskers at their own 15, leading 35-23. We step aside with a break in the action. Fans, today's broadcast is presented by McInnis Roofing and Sheet Metal, helping homeowners and businesses protect what matters most for over 45 years. We step aside, come back after this on the Huskers Radio Network.
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15: Hey, this is Husker offensive lineman Justin Evans. Tune into the

0: we've seen an incredible number of combined penalties between these two. 24 in total, 25 in total between these two teams. Over 200 yards of penalties, and with that, the Huskers have 35 points and a 12-point lead. Meanwhile, Nebraska volleyball underway at College Park, have a 15-9 lead in set one. A touchdown here can certainly be a dagger drive. Own 15, Calandria shotgun set. Nelson motions left shoulder, two wide right, one to the left. Low snap, dumps it left flat. That's caught by Nelson, dances along the boundary and shoved out of bounds by Terrell Carey. At the 20-yard line, he'll get 5 yards on the quick dump-off.
1: Don't mind that play call. We struggled run the football. Little dump off to Makai.
0: Almost an extension of that run
1: it
0: game,
1: is.
0: Right?
1: Again, first down plays are so important to get the momentum of this offense going.
0: Second and five now, Husker 20. Field completely enveloped in shadows. Bonner wide left, two receivers right, Nelson the running back left. Snap on second and five. Calandra takes off, has a seam, 20, 25, middle of the field, 30. Cuts out left to the hash marks, burst through, second level, 40. Green turf ahead to midfield, 45, 40 at the 35. Cuts right to the 30-yard line where he's tripped up. That man is a magician. Anthony Calandra to the 29 of the Terps.
1: Man, I'll tell you what, it's nice having a QB that can do that. Great job of Makai leading up there, getting an extra block. Just steps up in the pocket. That's what you're going to get. You get your backs turned in the secondary. He's going to beat you your feet. He's been doing that all game.
0: 51-yard rumble from Anthony Calandria. Just a difference maker. Longest rush of the year for Calandria. First and 10 now. Terp 29, up 35-23. Early in the fourth quarter, zone read handoff. Plotting over left tackle, Mosey jukes ahead, drags a defender in between the hash marks. Down to the 16. Gain of 13 yards. Strong run from Isaiah Mosey in a Medica first.
1: Yeah, well done by Mosey. Good job by Nebraska's offensive line. Just offset to Calandra. They pulled Brendan Black, leads up there. Good crease. Good strong run, hanging on that football to finish for a 12-yard gain.
0: It was Messiah DeLome with the tackle. Meanwhile, Anthony Calandra now over 10,000 career total yards of offense today. He's thrown for 204, and he is 1 yard away from a 100-yard rushing performance. First and 10, Terp 16. Trips right. Zone read handoff. Here's Mosey, angles left, breaks an ankle tackle to the numbers 10, and twisted down with a flag down late right at the 10-yard line for a run of six. Darrell Carey was there.
2: Personal foul, face mask, defense, number 40. Penalty half versus the goal, automatic first down.
0: Well, that'll move it half the distance. This most definitely would be your dagger here in the fourth quarter. This has been a solid drive, too, for Isaiah Mosey. Could have been some frustration for him opening week of the year. Didn't get a whole lot of run. And he's getting some run today. First and goal officially from the 5, far left hash. Up 35-23 of the Huskers. Two receivers right, helmet high snap. Play fake, looks right, zips one near right, caught! Sliding catch, it's Gilmer for a Nebraska touchdown. And the dance to boot, that is your dagger.
1: Yeah, I love this play call. I thought they were going to try to throw a slant right route to Quinn Clark, but he comes in, breaks out. Very similar play call that we saw him complete against Bowling Green into that north end zone. But just the timing of it, again, Calandra has not been great with the placement of the ball, but that bad boy was right on the money.
0: Beat Messiah DeLome in coverage, was trailing. And what is that, the Irish jig? Nick Hanley, you could tell me that. He was shuffling those feet and a little dance. 85-yard drive, five plays. Snap back, All-State PAT from Kyle Cunanan is up and good. Well, this offense has scored at least 30 in every game this year. Now they have eclipsed 40. So they've scored now 31 and 42 in their two Big Ten games. Again, there's still time left with 10:32 to go. Five plays, 85 yards, 2 minutes, 31 seconds. Sapp Brothers Drive Summary, your trusted fuel, propane, and a lubricant partner, Sapp Brothers. We'll get Jay Moore's thoughts on the other side of that drive. 10:32 to go. Nebraska, 42. Maryland, 23. This is Big Red Football.
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4: 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Nebraska taking the lead, extending that lead, should say, at 42-23 with 10:32 to go here in the final quarter.
5: It's incredible that this is a 19-point game, but Maryland, let's credit the Blackshirts, right? Maryland has been lost offensively here in the second half.
6: They have. I mean, they found success. I mean, they found Durr early. He hasn't done much at all in this second half. They had some big runs, but ultimately they've cleaned up the mistakes and some of those leaky yardages. And I tell you what, they picked up their end of the deal and got this ball back in the offensive hands. And this offense is starting to gain their rhythm as well in the second half.
5: You know what's interesting? Since that two-play touchdown drive for Maryland, the two plays from DeJuan Williams, you had the interception and it's punt and a half, punt, punt, punt. So it's been a complete turnaround. Short kickoff. Whiffle's kickoff is caught, and it will be a fair catch on the Whiffle's kickoff. Whiffle's Hybrids, the corn company. So you look at it here in this second half here for Nebraska, especially defensively. It's been really dominant. You look at that third quarter, just 19 total yards for Maryland. They've had, in the fourth quarter, 11 total yards. They haven't even had 50 total yards of offense here in the second half. 42-23, first and 10, own 25. Snap to Washington, free rusher, throws it right to the dragging tight end, Dorian Fleming. Pressure from Williams-Winery, sails that incomplete. Dexter Foster there in coverage, second and 10.
6: Winery came unblocked right into Washington's face. Tried to hit Fleming, but Foster was on great coverage. Even if Fleming was able to catch that, it would have been a no gain.
5: Durr, like you mentioned, he's been silent since a fast start. He's in the Twins' left, two receivers right, second and 10, Maryland 25. Williams motions out of the backfield right. Chesty snap, bullets went up the seam, caught by Fleming, 30. 35, tripped up with a 40, first down, as Owen Chambliss got the ankles of the tight end Fleming for a first, and that's a gain of 15 yards.
6: Yeah, Fleming just sat down in the zone. Nebraska was not, no one was near him as they go up tempo.
5: Tempo, Washington hands off left outside the end. DeJuan Williams looks to turn the corner and sandwiched down, smushed by Riley Van Poppel. After a gain of a yard at the Maryland 41, clock churns under 10 to play in the fourth, 42-23 Huskers lead.
6: Yeah, good job by Van Poppel coming on the line of scrimmage. Ultimately, that play was set up by Nowheri, setting that edge and making that ball bounce back so Van Poppel could now make that play.
5: Dexter Foster also over there, second and 8, 42-yard line. Two wide each way. Chesty snap. Washington uncorks a deep ball right sideline. Just too much on it. And Andrew Marshall is just too much in coverage. Gladding was the intended target, and Washington has just not been on target today.
6: No, he's been a lot of high throws, outreach. His wide receivers cannot even come in close to a great job at Marshall. Nebraska shuffling some fresh bodies in that D-line.
5: Ball landed incomplete near the 27-yard line. Another third down, 0 of 10 on third down for the Terps. Third and 8, own 42. Two receivers right, one left. Washington today, 17 of 34. Touchdown and two picks, including a pick six. Play clock's at 3, at 2. Washington clap forward, corrals, blitz comes from Vic Evans. Zips one over the middle, incomplete. Incomplete, broken up. It was Chris Durr, the intended target. And Vincent Shavers in coverage. That thing was thrown at about 115 miles an hour off the hands of Durr.
6: Yeah, Nebraska had to adjust late. They'll change their play call. Vic Evans come in, and running back from Maryland was not able to pick him up. It was right in the face of Washington to make that ill-advised throw.
5: Now it's a fourth down and 8. You have no choice here but to go for it. Down 19. 9.5 to go. Trips bunch right. Solo man left. Williams left hip. Washington corrals. Four-man rush. Tunnel screen right. Caught by Manning. Surrounded. Will be a turnover on downs. Turn back at the 44. Con Chambliss, take your pick. Nebraska ball.
6: Outstanding job by Nebraska. Malik Washington looked left to try to set up this tunnel screen. They sniffed it out. Chambliss is right there. Great job by Kim Lenhart. Saw that right away. Worked to his left as a defensive lineman. The athleticism and speed to the football for this black shirt was definitely noticed on that play.
5: Donnie Jones also in there. Nick Canley with this stat. Fourth quarter this year, Huskers have outscored their opponents 73-15. Now, if we can get better third quarters, that would help.
6: Yeah. Coming to this game, Nebraska was only averaging 4.2 points, or about 72nd in the nation. And after no points today, that's going to drop, obviously, a little more.
5: I was talking to some around the program about different ways coming out of the locker room, whether it's warm-ups, just to mix things up. First and 10, Maryland 43 after the turnover on downs. Handoff left over the guard. Mekhi Nelson navigates along the hash marks of the 40-yard line. That's Javon Parker, the former Washington Husky, brings down Mekhi. Now you're in clock-churning mode here a little bit for the Huskers. Second and 7.
6: Yep. No need to hurry up. No need to up-tempo. Huddle up. Bring Bonner in here to get in the backfield. When he's back there as a fullback, the run game seems to have a little more success.
5: Leading rusher today is Anthony Calandria. 9 rushes for 99 yards. It was quiet for most of that first half here in this building. Second and 7, Maryland 40. Two receivers right, tight end either side. Shotgun snap, play fake. Zips it right, caught by Janiron Bonner. Lost the football as he got undercut. They'll say he was down. Jaden Shipps made a submarining tackle at the 41.
6: And Nebraska likes to use their tight ends, especially Bonner and Lindemeyer. Just working out almost an extension of the run game. But really good job by Maryland in recognizing that to take down Bonner.
5: Considering the knee issues in the history for Janiron Bonner, that was a hold-your-breath type of tackle from Jaden Shipps. Meanwhile, this is the first career 100-yard rushing game for Calandria today if he gets one more yard. Shotgun snap to Calandria. Back to throw. Now he'll tuck and run, and right on cue. At the 40, angles right to the 35, and takes a late hit. He gets past the marker. Does the flag come out? No, Jaden Shipps delivered that hit as he was approaching the paint. And Calandria will be over 100 yards on the ground for the first time in his career.
6: Yeah, it was a good pocket initially. But makes a Maryland defender miss. Bonner tried to get a hand on him. I tell you what, his athleticism and his feet and his vision down the field is a thing of beauty sometimes, able to pick up that first down.
5: Had that long run of 51 yards. Clock turns 7.5 to go. 42-23 Huskers. One wide each way. Loaded pistol here for Calandria. Claims it. Hand off. Left guard. Hopping forward is Nelson. The 30-yard line. Bryce Jenkins. And Javon Parker combined on the hit. Run of a yard. No Jamal Rule today. We'll check during the week, of course, what his outlook could potentially be for a Goliath type of game here. Coming up, big noon kickoff. We'll be in town. Still 6:50 to go here in this one. Second and 9 at the Maryland 31. Pistol set, Calandria. Claps for it, play fake. Climbs back to throw. Zips one over the middle. Caught wide open, Gilmer. Left side numbers 10. Stumbles past a defender. Spins. Dives. He's in. Touchdown, Huskers. Oh, that was creative. On another career day for Kwazi Gilmer. He delivers the right hook on the delivery from Anthony Calandria.
6: Yeah, Calandria had a great pocket to throw into. Gilmer worked his way all the way across the field. Calandria had not been very accurate in the first half. I tell you what, it's been much better with the football and putting the ball in the money. Right there, Gilmer makes a couple of guys miss, falls in the end zone to make this thing much more comfortable now.
5: Two touchdown day for Kwazi Gilmer, second of his career. That was 30 yards on the connection. He had a stagger pass one, spin off contact, headlong dive into the end zone. 30 yards, caps a five-play, 43-yard Sapp Brothers drive summary. As Kyle Cunanan's All-State PAT is up and good, it's now 49-23.
6: And shocker, there's another flag.
5: There is a flag down. Of course. Check the flag of the one-yard line.
7: Foul, roughing the snapper, defense. That 15-yard penalty will be a force from the kickoff spot.
6: Got to keep your hands off the snapper.
5: And Cunanan did miss that PAT, by the way. He did yank it, so he missed that 52-yarder and then misses the PAT. So they roughed Jack Wills on the snap. That'll be enforced on the kickoff, so it's still 48-23 is our score. Fans, Husker fans love action, but gambling action, sometimes that doesn't agree with you. 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So it remains 48-23 on the missed PAT. Cunanan, by the way, he'd been perfect in his career in point after touchdown. That's his first ever miss. Remember in that first and second quarter, Jay, there were moments this place was dead silent.
6: It was a little iffy. You know, Maryland had rhythm going on offense, big plays. Our offense couldn't find our rhythm. A plethora of penalties. But still, Nebraska was able to capture the lead going into half.
5: 41 of their 48 points have come in two quarters, the second and the fourth. Kwazi Gilmer, career day for him. First career 100-yard rushing performance for Anthony Calandria. He's combined for over 330 total yards, now getting over 10,000 in his career. Whiffles kickoff is drilled to the end zone to our right. A 25-point lead. On the horizon, I don't have to tell you what that is. That is the defending national champ, the Indiana Hoosiers.
6: Big noon kickoff, 11 a.m. kickoff. It's another opportunity to showcase your team. Obviously, a lot to clean up from this one. It's all the penalties and the inconsistencies defensively and offensively. But I love the way how this defense has rallied in the second half to clean up some of those big play mistakes that you saw early in the first half.
5: Amazing, too, and a defensive touchdown today. A couple of picks of Malik Washington. First and 10, Maryland 25, trailing 48-23. Zone read handoff, trucking over left tackle. Williams lost the ball. It's loose at the 30. Beanbags hit the turf. I believe a Maryland offensive lineman, Rattrell Perry, the left tackle, hopped on it at the 30, so avoids a turnover and a potential short field. It was Perry who got on it.
6: Yeah, this was Shavers had the initial hit to cause that fumble.
5: .605 to go in the fourth. Second and 5 at the 30. Snap to Washington. Back to throw. Good pocket. Steps up. Slides left. Tucks and runs 30 outside the hash and swarmed. Dawson Merritt, Jossier Whittington converge about a yard and a half shy of the first down. Be a third down and a long one. Where does Malik Washington go from here? It's about as rough as it's been in his young career.
6: Yeah, he has not. I mean, three pick sixes in his last two games.
5: Third and 2, Maryland 33. Trips right, one to the left. Shotgun snap, bolts one left underneath. Twisting catch, DeJuan Williams. Angled out of bounds at the 39-yard line. Dwayne McDougal and Vincent Shavers both there to pop Williams out of play. Williams has been their leading rusher today. 10 for 78 and a touchdown.
6: Yes, yeah, a simple little out route there from the running back. Easy pickup for the first down.
5: Nebraska 48, Maryland 23. 5 minutes to go here in the fourth quarter. First and 10, Maryland 38. Shotgun corral. Washington back to throw. Spirals low left. Lunging catch on the numbers left at the 49 by Caleb Webb, the former Tennessee Volunteer. He's got a first down to the 49, gain of 11.
6: Nebraska's D-line got some fresh faces in there. Malcolm Simpson, Mason Goldman, Jeremiah Jones.
5: David Huffkin as well at the D-tackle. Shotgun snap, Washington. Free rusher, Dawson Merritt. He brings him down. Make that Vincent Shavers who brings him down. Untouched Vincent Shavers right up the gut for the sack at the 39.
6: Well done, Vincent Shavers. Just comes on a little blitz. The running back doesn't even get a hand on him. Malik Washington does not take a lot of sacks, but that was not the case with Shavers there.
5: Remember, the Huskers came in 11 sacks in the last two games. Vincent Shavers untouched to the A-gap. Second and 20, Maryland 39. Snap, five in the pattern. Tunnel screen left that's caught. Jaden Kitchens, the reserve wide receiver, shoved out of bounds by Danny Odom. Dwayne McDougal at the 43-yard line. Sua Lafoti, you mentioned some of those fresh faces. Mason Goldman. Dawson Merritt is out there. Dexter Foster, Danny Odom, Andrew Marshall at the corners, still Jones at the nickel, and Connor McDougal at the safeties. Third and 16, Maryland 43. Trips bunch right, one to the left. Snap Washington. Guns went out wide right. Donovan Jones met him. Dexter Foster greets him as well and rides him out of bounds as Williams took a swipe at Foster into the Maryland bench. That play was blown up from the start. That'll lose a handful of yards, loses four.
6: Yeah, great read recognition by Donovan Jones. It trips over there. Tried to block him. He said, no, thank you. Fleming was trying to keep Donovan Jones from getting there. Great read recognition to make that play to get him to punt.
5: Just over 3 minutes to play here in the fourth quarter. Looks like TJ Lateef, according to Jessica Cootie, will get an opportunity here to play in this upcoming drive. Bryce McPherson, high spiraling punt to Ja'Cory Borney. Makes the catch of the 11 and ripped down immediately. After a 50-yard punt with no return. Messiah DeLome on the special teams tackle. Meanwhile, Maryland, they'll lose three consecutive games. And on the horizon for them, they go to Ohio State. Beat Iowa today. Fans, today's broadcast presented by McInnis Roofing and Sheet Metal, helping homeowners and businesses protect what matters most for over 45 years. Nebraska's held Maryland scoreless in the second half, have outscored the Terps 20-0 after the locker room break. So more reserves. Now it's Quint Knives, the running back, to the left of TJ Lateef. First and 10, own 10-yard line. Get you some of the reserves on the offensive line as well. Snap and his own read handoff. Ives trucks over right guard. Moves the pile to the 14-yard line. Sidney Stewart there on the stop. Hayden Ainsworth, they're really high on him. He's at left tackle. You have Tyler Canock at left guard. Sam Sledge, the center. Gibson Piles at right guard. Had a really good training camp. Preston Taumua is at right tackle.
6: Yeah, anytime you can get backups coming in a Big Ten play, that is absolutely ideal. Not normal to experience that once you get into conference play.
5: Nothing normal about today, I'll say that. Second and 7, Nebraska 14. Add a flag. Why not? Right before the 2-minute timeout.
7: False start. Offense, number 72. 5-yard penalty, second down.
5: That's 16. Have to go a ways back in the record books to see how many the school record for penalties. Keith Mann, I don't know if they like to steer positive. So they might just steer clear.
6: Is that a stat that's even kept? I wonder.
5: That might be like the Sean Callahan crew. That might be their stat. That's not Keith Mann's stat. Second and 12, 0-9. 16 is the record, so they've tied the record. Thank you, Jessica Cootie. Snap and a handoff. Ives roams left over the tackle. Converged upon at the 12. He'll get 3 yards. Will Quint Knives. Keith Mann down on the field. Jessica Cootie heard it right away, and then Keith reported it up to the booth. So Keith is keeping track.
6: We like to set records, just not those kind of records.
5: Yeah, let's not do that next week. 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
5: Coming out of the two-minute timeout, Nebraska 48, Maryland 23. 115th homecoming game. Huskers a decisive second half. It was head-scratching there for a while. Somehow Nebraska took a lead going into the half. Big thanks to Nick Hanley filling in here. Of course, you hear him a lot on Husker baseball. Hear him on our great Omaha affiliate afternoons from 2 to 6 with Grant Hansen. And appreciate his hard work as Ben McLaughlin is somewhere. He's in a remote location enjoying a nice beverage for a Husker victory. He'll be back next week, but appreciate Nick and all his hard work with Husker Game Day. He'll be back with us here for the Matt Rhule postgame show. Jess will have a player of the game as well. So a lot to do. Matt Coatney will be back in the fray as well. 3rd and 9 as TJ Lateef goes empty as Connor Booth left hip. Trips right, one of the left is Keelan Smith. According to communications, they've tied a penalties record at 16 as Nebraska. Snap to Lateef, rolls back to his own one. There's a flag down, and they just set that record as Lateef rolls right, runs right, and chipped out of bounds on the 20-yard line. So this should be penalty 17. This is going to be a hold. The good records today, Kwasi Gilmer has a career day. 147 receiving yards and two touchdowns.
7: Tripping. Offense number 50. That penalty being forced half this to the goal. Third down.
5: That adds to the bingo card. It does. Hayden Ainsworth.
6: Here's the other record. McDougal's pick six. Longest in Nebraska history. 81 yards.
5: Now we have some. I think Rude had one of 90s plus.
6: Was it?
5: Yes. I believe in the halftime notes they had that. So
6: I misspoke.
5: You could be. We'll get that officially. Meanwhile, okay. It was Rude who had the longest pick six in Husker history, 93 yards in 2007. But 81's a pretty good deal, too, for Dwayne McDougal. It's his first pick six of his career, second touchdown. 3rd and 15, handoff up the gut at the left hash. That's Connor Booth. I'm a big Connor Booth fan. Gets it out to the 15-yard line. He's got 9, 4th down and 6, and the punt unit comes out. Approaching 90 seconds to play, and the Huskers up 25 points. All right, we set the table. I've been telling everybody this all week. Rat poison, rat poison, rat poison. We're not looking ahead to Indiana. Now, officially, I'm telling everybody we can look ahead.
6: We can turn the page
5: to Indiana.
6: We can officially turn the page.
5: Number 6 in the country. They have Rutgers tonight in Piscataway. And I'll tell you this, Nebraska's got to play better next week. And they know that. This is from the land of the obvious here. Can't survive 17 penalties next week. Josh Hoover comes to town. His brother's on the Husker baseball team, by the way. And Matt Rhule takes a timeout here. The play clock was hitting zero.
13: It was second and a half. 30 seconds.
5: Indiana's run game is elite. Their defense, we know the athletes they have on that side. Kurt Cignetti has that thing rolling. But this would, next week, it would be the biggest win in quite some time if they could nip Indiana. And they're going to have the national focus here in Lincoln.
6: Yep, 5-0. If Indiana holds on against Rutgers, which, as many of us expect, they're a 24.5-point favorite, they should take care of business. It's been a long time since Nebraska's knocked off a ranked opponent.
5: 2016, Jay.
6: No also, time like next week.
5: That's right. And you've done some things you haven't done since 2016 already. You've gotten off to a 4-0 start. You're going to move to 5-0. Matt Rhule's coaching it like it's a one-possession game, as he always does. He's screaming, calling timeouts. Meanwhile, the Huskers in punt formation at their own 15. Archie Wilson swings that right leg through a banana ball that rolls and hits Vincent Genitone at the 40. Let me try to explain that punt, because he was holding it with his left hand, or he's holding, I think, with his right, and just kind of like cross-kicked that thing. It was a banana ball.
6: It was a little awkward. Obviously, he's ambidextrous with his legs he can kick with, but that was one where Genitone was looking at the returner and just rolled up Genitone's back. Good job by Nebraska picking that thing right up. If the ball hits a Nebraska defender, that's a free return for Maryland on that play.
5: 45-yard punt. He was holding it with his left, but he hit it at the very end of the ball to get a side spin on it. Been a good day for Archie Wilson as well. He's needed a day like this. Final minute, fourth quarter, 48-23 Nebraska. Malik Washington is still out there. He zings one over the middle underneath. That's dropped by a crossing Gladding. Also, by the way, while we're talking baseball, Matt Hopper goes into the Nebraska Athletics Hall of Fame. The running back currently for Maryland was recruited to Maryland as a baseball player, was a former baseball player at Wake Forest, and he's in the game just based on the five guys they've had out on the injury report. Number 29, he's now wide left in this formation. He's a baseball player playing football. And Wilson motions orbit style from left to right. Second and 10, on 41. Washington back to throw. Bullets went over the middle. That's caught. Deep slant by Gladding. And he's popped and pinballed down at the 39. Jordan Ochoa downfield makes the hit. Clock stops momentarily. 44 seconds to go. 414th consecutive sellout, by the way. First and 10, plus 39. Washington back to throw. Under pressure, skips one low left, incomplete at the sideline at the 28. Caleb Webb was the intended target. Danny Odom there in coverage.
6: Bress is doing a good job with some fresh faces, getting a little pressure in Washington's face. Hard to make a throw and you're backpedaling. I don't care how strong your arm is.
5: By the way, the black shirts, they have had five takeaways in the last two games. Three last week, had the two interceptions as well. Second and 10 of the 39 of Nebraska. Handoff Wilson up the middle and plows up the hash marks to the 37. Final 25 seconds, and the noise will grow around Mike Locksley, that's for sure. The head coach in his eighth year of the Terps. We'll see if they run another play. One more play here from the Terps, most likely with 10 seconds to go. The 37 of Nebraska, belt high snap. Washington under pressure, slides left, floats one deep left sideline for Caleb Webb. Broken up inside the five by Danny Odom with 2 seconds to go. He's a future star, Danny Odom.
6: Nebraska's going to end up plus one in turnover category as well. They had the Calandria interception. That puts Nebraska now plus six through five games so far.
5: That's where you want to be. Final 2 seconds, final play. Snap and a handoff to Liam Wilson up the middle. He's brought down. That brings us to a close here of homecoming. What a second half for Nebraska. Career day for Kwazi Gilmer. Just shy of 50. A final score, 48-23. The Huskers take down the Terps, 5-0, with the defending champs looming.
6: It wasn't pretty from the get-go, but Nebraska found a way. For all the sloppiness of the penalties, that defense showed up, bowed up in the second half. You created two turnovers, a lot of things to work on. But again, right now, we know how college football is. Just got to continue to win. Some way, somehow.
5: First 5-0 start since 2016. Both teams exchange handshakes. at that Scarlet N near midfield. Jessica Cootie is going to have a player of the game coming up in a matter of moments. Reminder, they didn't have Jamal Rule today. We'll see what his status is heading into a new week. And Jessica Cootie, she has our player of the game down on the field. Jess?
13: All right, guys, down here with Dwayne McDougal. You had your first career pick six in this one when this team absolutely needed something like that. How good did that feel to deliver that for this team?
14: To be honest, I blacked out. I was just running. I seen somebody coming, and I had the X factor at the goal line. We knew all week they like to run backside slant, so I knew in man coverage, I knew I can jump this slant coming to the backside.
13: How did it feel returning to the sideline?
14: Exhausting. It was exhausting. All my teammates patting me on the head. I'm telling them to chill out. But, yeah, it was very exciting, though.
13: Cade Petchak also with the interception, too. You had two takeaways. Yeah. How big was that for this defense?
14: Great. We overemphasized take three all week. I know we didn't take three, but we got at least two of them, so that's really good. And he's a D lineman, so that's great.
13: How'd you guys lock in here in the second half? Shutout and then also on the run game.
14: We just knew we had to come in and execute our key plays and stuff like that. They wasn't doing nothing schematically to get us out of what we was running. So, yeah, we just played fast and executed our plays.
13: The mentality of this group just to get out there and not let one play affect the other, to hold the field goals, how important is that going to be moving forward?
14: Really good. We overemphasize in practice, next play. We don't dwell on, we gave up this amount of runs and explosives. Next play mentality.
13: Great stuff. Congratulations on the win.
14: Thank you.
13: Dwayne McDougal, guys.
5: 81-yard pick six for Dwayne McDougal at a crucial point in this game, Jay. And in the end, Nebraska puts up nearly half a 100, and they win by 25.
6: Yeah, I tried to anoint him as the setting the record, but one of my best friends, Bo Root, has that record set. So my apologies to Bo. But, yeah, that's what you got to have, the second half coming out, making those corrections defensively. They had some big plays early. They wrapped that up, cleaned up the run game. The offense found better rhythm in the fourth quarter. Calandria wasn't his best at times, had the ill-advised throw on that interception. But in the fourth quarter, he was spot on with the football and the placement of that, and that's what you could have in the fourth quarter. And we can look at the stats of how they've operated so far in the fourth quarter through five games. This has been really, really good. They got to continue to do this as the competition is going to continue to pick up.
5: Nearly 450 total yards of offense, and Calandria had nearly over 340 total on the ground and through the air, 238 through the air and 108 on the ground. Final score here in the 115th homecoming game, Nebraska 48 and Maryland 23. Just getting started here on our post-game festivities. The Matt Rule post-game show is coming up, anchored by Nick Canley. That's next. This is Big Red Football.
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